0: Taken off at Highway 217, and those are sticking around all the way to 405 I-5 northbound Fremont Bridge to the Interstate Bridge. You're going to get real cozy with your fellow drivers, tagging on at least a 16-minute delay. I-5 southbound, an earlier blocker after the on-ramp from Hood Avenue, is still causing your speeds to be quite a bit slower than usual. Unfortunately, this means you're stacked back from nearly Broadway. 205 northbound is also moving a little slow for you after Powell, but easing by the time you get to the Glen Jackson. 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From the KXL Traffic Center, I'm Amanda Jay.
1: Thanks, Amanda. Now for your KXL forecast. Going to drop down to 56 degrees for your overnight low. Tomorrow should be sunnier, but the temperatures will be right around the same, right around 90. Clouds will be with us Saturday and Sunday morning before we get up into the mid-80s for your Father's Day weekend. Right now around the Portland metro area, taking a look down in Oregon City, it's 80 degrees across the river in Vancouver, 82 and 81 in Portland.
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1: It's 5:02, and wildland firefighters continue to battle Oregon's first two big fires of the season. The Old Emigrant Fire east of Pendleton is now 60% contained at 1,500 acres, and the Cable Creek Fire is in mop-up with a more accurate size estimate of 610 acres. As KXL's Heather Roberts reports, crews are bracing for a long season.
3: Oregon Department of Forestry's Northeast and Central Oregon districts entered fire season much earlier than normal due to warm and incredibly dry conditions.
4: And now, yes, all Oregon districts are in fire season almost a month earlier than is typical for ODF to declare statewide fire season.
3: ODF's Derek Gasparini tells me that declaration is based on wildfire hazard and risk, so it's no coincidence it came just a day before the state's first big fire broke out.
4: It is one of those things where everyone needs to actively practice fire prevention.
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1: 70% of our wildfires are human caused.
2: Portland Police is boosting its ranks. KXL's Graham McHill says that is despite cuts to the department.
5: This morning, the Bureau swore in 16 new officers. After the ceremony, Chief Bob Day said that while it's still one of the larger hiring classes in recent history, it's still not enough.
6: What disappoints me is I know that it is going to be at a lesser level. Well documented, being behind the curve on being properly staffed and properly resourced.
5: The city is facing a record $163 million shortfall in its $8.5 billion budget. Now, no sworn police officers will be cut under the final plan to address that gap, but the city is reducing 80% of unarmed public safety support specialists. Grant McHill, FM News 101.
1: Thanks, Grant. Well, a former Portland police officer has pleaded guilty to strangling and assaulting his domestic partner in November of last year. Jimmy Price was initially released after his arraignment and was ordered not to have contact with the victim. However, according to court records, he continued to contact her, including pressuring her to share her location with him. Price will be sentenced on July 1st. He faces a maximum of 5 years in prison, but as part of his plea agreement, the state will ask for a 60-day sentence. Price retired from PPB in May.
2: The Statesman Journal reports a former McNary High School music teacher is being disciplined again for allegedly grooming and abusing two students between 2015 and 2020. Joshua Rist resigned in January last year after the Salem-Keizer Public School District paid a $400,000 lawsuit settlement. The Oregon Teacher Standards and Practices Commission is reportedly taking more action based on new complaints.
1: A downtown Portland plaza that had been closed for years is open again under a new name. KXL's John Eric Smith reports.
7: City had a ribbon cutting today for Darcel 15 Plaza at Southwest Park Avenue and Harvey Milk Street. The space was formerly known as O'Brien Square. It closed in 2018 because of some structural problems with the underground parking garage. Council voted in 2023 to rename the plaza after Walter Cole, better known to many as Darcel 15, a longtime Portland drag performer. His daughter today says there was more to him than just performing.
8: He was a brilliant businessman and a trailblazer for the LGBTQ plus community.
7: He died in 2013 at the age of 92. John Eric Smith, FM News 101.
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2: 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Judah Newby joins us in sports at 5:15.
1: And John Bon Jovi says after 4 years of recovery, he's ready to get back out on the road. We have your latest. 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
2: 5:11 now. Traffic and weather together on the ones. Amanda J. Oh boy, we're looking at a picture here of I-5 North headed up to Vancouver. Tell us about it.
0: Oh boy, it's a bad one. If you are trying to head to Vancouver I-5 northbound, head over to 205 northbound. Do yourself a favor. We've got a sizable accident involving multiple cars and a semi. All I-5 northbound is blocked before you get to Columbia. This is also affecting the southbound left lane for EMS. Like I said, you just want to avoid I-5 northbound if you can. If you can't, be patient. It's going to be a minute. We've also, of course, been dealing with accidents I-5 southbound shortly after Markham Bridge. Those have finally cleared, but you're still going to be pushing, well, you're still going to be tapping those brakes all the way back from nearly Broadway. Inbound Sunset Highway is really slow as well, kicking off at Highway 217 and sticking around all the way to 405. 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From the KXL Traffic Center, I'm Amanda Jay.
1: Thank you, Amanda. Now for your KXL forecast. These clouds, this thin layer of clouds hanging over us is going to stick with us as we drop down to 56 degrees for your overnight low. Tomorrow should be sunnier for you, but temperatures will hover right around 90, very similar to today. A little bit cooler as we get into your Father's Day weekend with highs right in the mid-80s. Right now around town, out in Hillsboro, it's 81 degrees. Camas, you're at 83, and it's 80 right now in downtown Portland.
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1: It is now 5:12, and a Portland man will spend the next 22 years in prison for breaking into a home and trying to rape a woman as she held her baby. The Multnomah County DA's office says 43-year-old Justin Defer was sentenced today for a series of crimes against four women in Southeast Portland on March 15th of this year. Multnomah County Circuit Judge Celia Howes found Defer guilty of kidnapping, attempted rape, three counts of sexual abuse, attempted sexual abuse, public indecency, and recklessly endangering another person.
2: Cannon Beach settled a lawsuit with the Portland-based environmental organization over human waste. KXL's Noah Friedman reports on the stinky situation.
17: In March 2025, the Northwest Environmental Defense Center sued the Oregon coastal town, claiming storm water reaching nearby beaches contained high concentrations of human waste. Mary Stites with NEDC says the settlement holds even more places accountable.
18: It's going to have a lot of really palpable positive impacts for the communities, both human and non-human, that utilize these waterways.
17: Cannon Beach officials say the city is not scientifically or legally liable, but supports the effort to clean up the water. Noah Friedman, FM News 101.
1: Thanks, Noah. It is now 5:13. Dolly Parton's Imagination Library is now codified into Oregon statute thanks to a bill passed during this year's legislative session and celebrated today. State Representative Jules Walters says the program instills a love of reading.
19: Every baby and every kid in Oregon, from the day they're born until they turn five, gets a brand new book delivered right to their front door every single month for free.
1: At today's celebration, Governor Tina Kotek said she believes it'll improve the state's educational outcomes. Then she addressed the kids.
20: The love of reading will create a future for you that will be tremendously exciting.
1: 36% of Oregon children take part. Families can sign up at imaginationlibrary.com.
2: The CEO of Battleground-based Maddox Industrial Transformer is adding to his family's local ownership portfolio by purchasing the 117-year-old hometown newspaper, The Reflector. Camden Spiller is speaking for the first time after closing the deal.
21: This is one of the reasons why we feel like it's important for the newspaper to come home. Those of us that live here in the community, who drive Main Street every day, whose, you know, kids are in the schools here, who work for the businesses in the community, who shop here, play here, live here. That's incredibly important to us.
2: Spiller and his brother own some 30 other properties in Battleground. He says he is a proud Christian and led by faith. Camden says they plan on investing in The Reflector by bolstering the weekly print and local reporting staff.
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22: Two reported finalists in Boston's Tyler Lashbrook and Minnesota's Micah Norrie. But today, Sean Hyken of the Rose Garden Report says a third name has entered the mix. New York Knicks assistant coach Chris Gent Gent is coming off an NBA title run with the Knicks, who beat the Spurs in five games in the finals. The 56-year-old Gent has been an assistant coach at various stops in the NBA for two decades, was also an assistant coach at Ohio State. As for the Knicks, they celebrated their first title in 53 years with a parade through Lower Manhattan today. Finals MVP Jalen Brunson addressing fans at New York City Hall.
3: There's a lot of people that have a lot of negative stuff to say. There's a lot of people who have a lot of opinions. But when you prove them wrong, you really don't have to, you don't have to say shit to them.
22: It was the Knicks' first championship parade in franchise history. They did not have parades for their titles in 1970.

0: and 73.
1: What really impressed me was just how we completely turned it around from the third into the fourth. And we stepped it up and we guarded like we need to guard to win these games.
0: Portland Fire head coach Alex Sarama, following his team's comeback win over the Seattle Storm at Moda Center, 94-89. Bridget Carlton, a team-high 24 points, including a career-best 7-made three-pointers. And Duck Baseball saw another key player enter the transfer portal today. Catcher Berkeley Mabius is leaving Eugene. Mabius hit 286 and was great behind the plate. He joins freshman stars Angel Laya and Junior Lewaki as Ducks to hit the portal after Oregon's run to the Super Regionals. With sports at 15:45, I'm Judah Newby, FM News 101.
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3: From ABC News, I'm Dave Packer. President Trump defending the memorandum of understanding with Iran to end the war. But lawmakers on both sides of the aisle are raising questions. The deal lifts the U.S. naval blockade, allowing Iran to immediately resume selling oil.
4: This deal also says that the U.S. commits to negotiating to lift all sanctions against Iran and release billions of dollars in frozen Iranian assets if certain progress marks are made. And when it comes to the Strait of Hormuz, it says that for 60 days, there will be no charge for allowing free passage through the strait, which leaves open the possibility that fees could be charged after that point, which is a power that Iran did not have before this war began.
3: ABC's Selena Wang. Arthur is now a post-tropical storm as it continues to push into Mississippi and move east, but the storm threats will last until the system moves out to sea. ABC's Faith Abube is in Mobile, Alabama.
5: In Stone County, Mississippi, rescuers in boats using paddles to pound on windows, pulling people and pets from multiple inundated RVs. More than 2 feet of rain in spots.
3: Luigi Mangione's legal team has changed course again.
6: It was just 24 hours ago that his lawyers revealed they were planning to use a psychiatric defense in his upcoming trial, claiming during that time, Mangione was suffering an extreme emotional disturbance and was not in control of himself when prosecutors say he gunned down United Healthcare CEO Brian Thompson. Well, they have just done a total U-turn. It comes as his attorneys face a deadline to turn over records of Mangione's psychiatric history. They're not revealing why they've decided to change this defense, and again, that trial is set to begin in September.
3: ABC's Rihanna Nally. Southcom announcing another U.S. airstrike targeting an alleged drug smuggling boat in the Eastern Pacific. Three persons on board were killed. Stevie Wonder among the performers today at the Obama Presidential Center dedication ceremony in Chicago. 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
2: 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I'm Dane Vodder, joined by Brett Recamp. 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
9: Wildfire season is really taking off in eastern Oregon.
2: Cuts or no, the Portland Police Bureau is adding to its ranks.
9: Engineers at Waymo apparently still have some work to do when it comes to self-driving cars, being able to figure out construction zones on the freeway. More during business news at 5:26.
2: But first, it's 5:21. We do traffic and weather together for you on the ones. Let's check in with Amanda J over in the traffic center. How are we looking? We still have this issue on I-5 northbound?
10: Unfortunately, we do. If you are heading toward Vancouver this evening, do not take I-5 northbound. Use 205 northbound and the Glen Jackson. Instead, we have a sizable accident involving a semi. At least four other vehicles are involved in this accident. It has all northbound lanes closed. just before Columbia Boulevard. Police are helping navigate the scene and directing traffic, getting everybody off the freeway. So be prepared for serious backups. And once again, plan on using 205 northbound and the Glen Jackson instead. This is also affecting I-5 southbound. We've got the left lane blocked after Columbia Boulevard because of EMS and police that are trying to get to the scene. This is causing everybody to be stacking up back onto the interstate bridge. So be prepared for a lot of looky-loos there. Also hearing of a disabled vehicle now, I-5 southbound on Markham Bridge, causing things to be just rather dense there as well. 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From the KXL Traffic Center, I'm Mia J.
9: All right, your forecast. Coming up, sunnier skies on Friday. Temps hover right around 90 degrees. Looking at your weekend, clouds in the morning. We're up to about 84 degrees on Saturday. 85 is your high for Father's Day. And then we're back in the mid to upper 90s into next week, so watch for that. Right now in downtown Portland, 81. Vancouver, 82.
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20: Wall Street finishing up the shortened trading week higher, the NASDAQ setting the pace. Dow Industrial Average up 72 points at 51,564. NASDAQ added 496 points. S&P 500 gained 80, but the markets will be closed on Friday for the Juneteenth holiday. Waymo is recalling some 3,900 robo-taxis in the U.S. to fix software issues related to driving into freeway construction zones. The voluntary recall is the second in just over a month. There were 13 incidents where Waymo vehicles drove into a construction zone in Phoenix or entered freeway lanes with active construction in and around San Francisco. This recall is for vehicles using its fifth-generation automated driving system. Vice President J.D. Vance told reporters that 12.5 million barrels of oil passed through the Strait of Hormuz in tanker ships last night. The movement occurred shortly after the U.S. and Iran signed their deal to end the war. Vance added that Iranians have not fired on any commercial ships so far. I'm Dan Loney with Your Money Now on FM News 101 KXL.
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2: 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It also features Mark Ruffalo, of course, appearing as Bruce Banner and the Hulk, and John Berthall as the Punisher. Spider-Man Brand New Day comes out July 31st.
9: Good news for Bon Jovi fans ahead of the band's upcoming comeback shows. It's my life.
22: John Bon Jovi says he's fully recovered from his vocal cord surgery and is ready to hit the stage with Bon Jovi next month. The singer, who underwent vocal cord surgery in 2022, telling People magazine that his recovery took longer than expected, but he never lost faith. After Bon Jovi's 2022 tour, the frontman was unsure if he would ever tour again. The band now set to play 9 shows at Madison Square Garden in July. I'm Jennifer Bolsoni.
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2: 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You've got Portland's afternoon news right here on FM News 101 KXL. Thanks for joining us on a Thursday afternoon. I'm Dane Vodder.
9: And I am Brett Recamp. Yes, we're glad you're here. It's 5:30 and we have your top stories today.
2: Portland's Police Bureau swears in 16 new officers, but Chief Bob Day says they need a whole lot more.
9: Fire season has roared to life nearly a month early in Eastern Oregon.
2: And it's an interesting opening day in round one of the U.S. Open. 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
9: Those stories and more in just about 90 seconds. Right now it's 5:31. Traffic and weather together are on the ones. Amanda J., we still watching this issue on I-5 North headed to Vancouver?
0: Yeah, and it just keeps getting worse. If you have to go to Vancouver, use 205 northbound and the Glen Jackson. They've been directing traffic around this crash that has all I-5 northbound blocked before you get to Columbia. Drivers that were stuck in the backup have been driving the wrong way on I-5 to get out of this. And now we've got a jackknifed semi-truck stuck in the backup of this crash. It's bad. It's bad. Just please try and avoid I-5 northbound. If you can't, be patient. We've got a lot of people that are trying to get off the roadway right now. We've also got a lot of issues happening pretty much everywhere because of it. There's, of course, that domino effect. So you're going to encounter resistance all the way back to Markham Bridge, as well as backups on 405 in both directions. And Sunset Highway is now just at a crawl, so be cautious out there. 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From the KXL Traffic Center, I'm Amanda Jay.
2: Thank you, Amanda. Now for your KXL forecast. Clouds sticking with us for your overnight into the overnight hours. Going to drop down to 56 degrees. Tomorrow should be sunnier for you, but we'll stay, as far as temperatures go, in the same ballpark, right around 90 degrees. Going to be in the mid-80s for your Father's Day weekend. Right now around town up in Scappoose, you have 78 degrees. Can be, it's 82 and 81 in Portland.
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2: It's 5:32, and the city of Portland today officially swore in 16 new police officers, but the police chief says that's not enough. KXL's Grant MacHill reports.
1: Despite it being one of the larger classes in recent bureau history, Chief Bob Day says he's disappointed today.
3: Given the circumstances that we're in, we're now going to be a little bit more behind.
1: Those circumstances are cuts coming to his department due to a record $163 million budget shortfall for the city. After the swearing-in ceremony today, the chief lamented that his department was already understaffed and under-resourced, even before 80% of unarmed public safety support specialist positions were slashed. Now, no sworn police officers will be cut under the city's final $8.5 billion budget. Grant MacHill, FM News 101.
9: A Portland man will spend the next 22 years in prison for breaking into a home and trying to rape a woman as she held her baby. The Multnomah County DA's office says 43-year-old Justin DeFer was sentenced today for a series of crimes against four women in Southeast Portland on March 15th of this year. Multnomah County Circuit Judge Celia Howes found DeFer guilty of kidnapping, attempted rape, and a number of other charges, and endangering another person was one of those.
2: Oregon's first two large wildfires of the year continue to burn, although the Oregon Department of Forestry says crews are making progress. ODF's Derek Gasparini says the old Emigrant fire took off fast east of Pendleton on Tuesday, the day after fire season was declared statewide. The Cable Creek fire began a day later.
4: Over the last couple days, with heavy winds, especially in northeast Oregon, that really has created some fast runs and expanding acreage for a couple of those fires.
2: As of last night, Old Emigrant is now estimated at 60% contained and holding at 1,500 acres. Crews are mopping up Cable Creek, and more accurate mapping reduced that size to 610 acres.
9: Portland is trying to bring more activity back to public spaces downtown. KXL's John Eric Smith reports on the latest project.
5: The city holding a ribbon cutting today for Darcel 15 Plaza, which is at Southwest Park and Harvey Milk Street. In 2023, council voted to rename the space after Walter Cole, also known as Darcel 15, a longtime Portland drag performer, businessman, and LGBTQ figure. Commissioner Dan Ryan says reopening the plaza is part of a larger effort to make downtown spaces more active and accessible.
6: It's really important that we bring the Keller Fountain, when we brought that back, when we brought back the L, when we got Director's Park back up and running.
5: John Eric Smith, FM News 101.
2: Thanks, John Eric. Oregon City's mayor has been tapped by Governor Tina Kotek to serve on TriMet's board of directors. Mayor Denise McGriff will fill the District 7 position representing Clackamas County that was left open when Director Kathy Y resigned last fall. Mayor McGriff says she will continue to champion a government and community where everyone has a voice.
9: A property management company has reached a $7 million settlement with nine states, including Oregon, over a rent-fixing scheme. LiveCore used a revenue management program from RealPage that coordinated rental prices and competing landlords. It enabled landlords to keep prices higher, even when the market would have caused them to decline. This follows a similar statement, or settlement rather, with Greystar, another property management company.
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0: 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You're listening to Portland's Afternoon News right here on FM News 101 KXL. Thanks so much for checking in. I'm Brett Recamp with Dane Vodder, and we have your top stories.
12: Cannon Beach settles a stinky situation with a Portland-based environmental organization.
0: The United States looks to win multiple games in the group stage for the first time since the inaugural World Cup in 1930. Judah Newby will join us in sports at 5:45.
12: And there's a certain huge tech company named after a fruit that is enjoying a bump in their stock of over 400%. Over the last year. We'll take a bite out of that fruit and during business news at 5:56.
0: Just transfer that on over my bank account. We can do that. Traffic and weather together right now at 5:41. We do it on the ones. Amanda J. Boy, you've been covering a big mess on I-5 North. What's the situation?
13: Well, unfortunately, that issue is still a big problem. We have a sizable accident involving a semi and multiple other cars. Plus, there's been a couple issues behind this accident. This is, has all of I-5 northbound blocked prior to Columbia Boulevard. You're going to want to exit off of I-5 northbound prior to exit 302A because that's where you're being forced off of the freeway. Think about using 205 in the Glen Jackson as an alternative if you can. If not, be patient. There are people working on this crash trying to get it cleared. Unfortunately, 405 southbound getting reports of a stall partially blocking the off-ramp 4.

0: I-5 northbound, the Markham Bridge, which is just kind of adding to the chaos. We've got lots of brake lights in store for you along 405 in both directions. And 205 northbound has already begun to fill in. Be prepared for congestion kicking off near Powell and sticking around all the way to the Glen Jackson. 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From the KXL Traffic Center, I'm Amanda Jay.
1: Thanks for that, Amanda. Now for your KXL forecast. Clouds are sticking with us through the overnight hours, dropping down to 56. Going to have a high of right around 90 for you tomorrow with sunnier skies. And then for your Father's Day weekend, highs in the mid-80s. We will have clouds in the morning, but those should burn off by the afternoon. Right now around town, we're looking at in Vancouver, 81 degrees. Out in Estacada, it's 79, and 81 in Portland.
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1: It's 543, and while the city of Cannon Beach admits no fault for high traces of fecal bacteria in its water, a Portland-based nonprofit says otherwise. KXL's Noah Friedman has more on a recent settlement.
3: Oregon's Department of Environmental Quality tested stormwater runoff in Cannon Beach and found high levels of human waste in its watersheds. Mary Stites with the Northwest Environmental Defense Center says her group came together with the city for a common goal.
4: We wanted to make sure that the city was taking the right steps to engage in these comprehensive investigations, come to the table so that we could talk about robust infrastructure upgrades that are long overdue.
3: The city agreed to hire an independent engineering firm to update its water treatment and also contribute to an improvement project of an estuary at Acola State Park. Noah Friedman, FM News 101.
1: We did reach out to the city of Cannon Beach and are waiting to hear back.
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5: So, I've always said that Michelle Obama absolutely hates America. And frankly, I think I've got some more proof that she does. So, Michelle Obama showed up at that giant abomination that they call the Obama Presidential Library, and she gave a speech. And in that speech, she said this: dreamers aren't Americans, too. They are America. They are the beating heart of our country. They are us, and we are them. Well, Michelle Obama is absolutely wrong about that. Dreamers are illegal aliens. Her husband acted illegally to allow those illegal aliens to stay in America. And now one of those illegal aliens who was allowed to stay in America by President Barack Obama actually went out and planned a conspiracy to murder involving drones and explosives and shooting people at the UFC event at the White House on Sunday night, allegedly. That's the Northwest Report's commentary. I'm Lars Larson.
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6: Well, it's hard to top the 4-1 win over Paraguay from last Friday in Los Angeles, as the Americans are now in Seattle to take on Australia tomorrow afternoon. Analyst Taylor Twellman tells ESPN the keys for the U.S. side against the Aussies.
7: Be patient in understanding that it may take you 40 minutes to get a shot on goal or score a goal, but create a little bit more urgency to the game so Australia doesn't get numbers behind the ball. I think it's very repeatable. Not saying the scoreline, but I'm saying the performance.
6: Noon kickoff tomorrow on Fox. The United States looking to win multiple games in the group stage for the first time since the inaugural World Cup in 1930.
8: The 1-2 on the way. Swing, and a miss, strike three, and the Mariners win it. 3-0 over the Orioles. Munoz bending, but not breaking.
6: Mariners radio on 750. The game, Andres Munoz gets an eventful save. Brian Wu on the hill. 7 innings of shutout baseball to get the win as the M's take the series from the Orioles. And for Baltimore, Sherwood native and Oregon State star Adley Rutschman had to leave the game in the 9th inning after being hit in the helmet while running out a throw to first base, and he was being evaluated after the game. Interesting opening round one at the U.S. Open. Rory McIlroy at one point led at 3-under par before a bogey-bogey finish, and he shot a 1-under 69 for his opening round.
9: I think with the conditions today, anything under par is, or anything even around even par is a good score. It was a day to really just keep yourself in the tournament and not shoot yourself out of it.
6: Scottie Scheffler shot a 2-over par 72. The lead is currently at 6-under as former Oregon Oregon Duck Wyndham Clark leads at -6, a four-shot advantage, and Clark still has two holes to finish tomorrow morning on his opening round. With sports at 15 and 45, I'm Judah Newby, FM News 101.
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10: From ABC News, I'm Dave Packer. President Trump defending the memorandum of understanding with Iran to end the war. But lawmakers on both sides of the aisle are raising questions. The deal lifts the U.S. naval blockade, allowing Iran to immediately resume selling oil.
11: This deal also says that the U.S. commits to negotiating to lift all sanctions against Iran and release billions of dollars in frozen Iranian assets if certain progress marks are made. And when it comes to the Strait of Hormuz, it says that for 60 days, there will be no charge for allowing free passage through the strait, which leaves open the possibility that fees could be charged after that point, which is a power that Iran did not have before this war began.
10: ABC's Selena Wang. Arthur is now a post-tropical storm as it continues to push into Mississippi and move east, but the storm threats will last until the system moves out to sea. ABC's Faith Abube is in Mobile, Alabama.
12: In Stone County, Mississippi, rescuers in boats using paddles to pound on windows, pulling people and pets from multiple inundated RVs. More than 2 feet of rain in spots.
10: Luigi Mangione's legal team has changed course again.
13: It was just 24 hours ago that his lawyers revealed they were planning to use a psychiatric defense in his upcoming trial, claiming during that time, Mangione was suffering an extreme emotional disturbance and was not in control of himself when prosecutors say he gunned down UnitedHealthcare CEO Brian Thompson. Well, they have just done a total U-turn. It comes as his attorneys face a deadline to turn over records of Mangione's psychiatric history. They're not revealing why they've decided to change this defense, and again, that trial is set to begin in September.
10: ABC's Rhiannon Alley. Southcom announcing another U.S. airstrike targeting an alleged drug smuggling boat in the Eastern Pacific. Three persons on board were killed. Stevie Wonder among the performers today at the Obama Presidential Center dedication ceremony in Chicago. 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
1: It's 5:50 now on Portland's Afternoon News. Thanks for being with us here on a Thursday evening. I'm Dane Vodder along with Brett Recamp. Here are our top stories.
2: Bone dry conditions and gusty winds are driving an early wildfire season east of the Cascades.
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1: But first, it's 5:51. We do traffic and weather together for you on the ones. Good afternoon, Amanda J. Man, it's been a headache all day. At least over the last hour. I-5 northbound.
0: Yeah, I-5 northbound. If you can avoid it, please do. We've got a sizable accident involving a semi along with multiple other cars. This is prior to Columbia Boulevard. So you're going to want to exit I-5 northbound prior to the off-ramp for 302A. Otherwise, you're going to be forced to get off the roadway there. If you can avoid the area, keep in mind that there's going to be higher than usual traffic volume on many of those surrounding roadways as everyone tries to navigate the surface streets. If you can and you have to head to Vancouver, once again, use 205 and the Glen Jackson for the time being. Of course, this crash I-5 northbound has kind of caused a domino effect, and now drivers on 405 northbound and I-84 westbound are at a crawl because of I-5 northbound being fully closed. 405 southbound, we've got a disabled vehicle to be cautious of. In the right lane, of the off-ramp for Markham Bridge, which is I-5 northbound, so expect delays. 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
2: Amanda, thank you very much. Now your KXL forecast. Your Friday looks a lot like today. So mostly sunny in the afternoon with a high right around 90 degrees. Weekend, we're going to have cloudy conditions in the morning, burning off later in the afternoon. Little cooler on Saturday, 84 for your high, 85 degrees on Father's Day Sunday, and then we warm up into next week again into the 90s. Right now in Portland, Vancouver, Salem, all 80 degrees.
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3: Wall Street finished up the shortened trading week higher, with the NASDAQ setting the pace. Dow Industrials up 72 points, ending the day at 51,564. NASDAQ added 496 points. S&P 500 picked up 80. Markets are closed on Friday for the Juneteenth holiday. Shares of chipmaker Intel were up 10% today. The gains are tied to comments by President Trump that it had agreed to a deal with Apple to design and build chips in the U.S. Intel stock has been on a sharp rise recently after struggling for years. Shares are up 464% in the last 12 months. U.S. retail sales increased more than expected in May, with households boosting purchases of motor vehicles, even as they're paying more for gasoline. The Commerce Department reports that retail sales jumped 0.9% last month after a downwardly revised 0.4 gain in April. It's the fourth consecutive month of strong retail sales. Once again, the market's higher across the board. I'm Dan Loney with Your Money Now on FM News 101 KXL.
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1: Universal and Imagine Entertainment are developing a sequel to 2000's How the Grinch Stole Christmas. The film's star Jim Carrey is in talks to return, with Ron Howard slated to return as the film's director. The first film dominated the box office, earning more than $350 million.
2: Shania Twain giving a sneak peek of the next single from her upcoming album, Little Miss Twain. In a post on Instagram, she shared a snippet of the title track, tribute to her late mother, Tanya Tucker, and new song drops 26th of June.
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1: 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Thanks for joining us on a Thursday afternoon. I'm Dane Vodder.
2: I am Brett Recamp. 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
1: Wildland fire crews brace for a long season that has roared to life a month early in eastern Oregon.
2: A Portland area man heads to prison for 22 years after a series of crimes against women earlier this year.
1: Now there are 3 candidates to take over the Blazers' head coaching job. Judah Newby joins us in sports at 6:15.
2: Those stories and more in 90 seconds right now. It's 6:01. Traffic and weather together on the ones. I-5 has been closed for some time now, headed to Vancouver. What's the story, Amanda J?
0: Unfortunately, that crash is still fully blocking all I-5 northbound. This is prior to Columbia Boulevard. So if you are stuck on I-5 northbound, plan on getting off of the freeway before you get to exit 302A, because that's where they're going to force you to get off the freeway. We've got higher than usual traffic volumes on many of those surrounding roadways because of this. If you do have to head to Vancouver, plan on using 205 and the Glen Jackson for now. Now, of course, this has kind of caused a domino effect. We've got slowing on I-84 westbound and on 405 northbound because of it. Now I'm getting word that there is a large active brush fire that has Highway 30 just west of 405 closed. This is at Northwest 29th Avenue, so avoid that area as well. We've got a disabled vehicle, I-84 westbound in the right lane just before the on-ramp from 102nd Avenue to be cautious of as well. 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In retirement, it's all about income. Learn how it's done with Damian Rothmel and the Portland Retirement Income Show every Saturday afternoon at 4 on KXL. From the KXL Traffic Center, I'm Amanda Jay.
1: Thanks, Amanda. Now for your KXL forecast. We should have sunnier skies for you Friday. Temperatures will stay fairly similar, though, right around 90 for your high. Over the weekend, we've got clouds in the morning. Both Saturday and Sunday should burn off by the afternoon. A high of 84 on Saturday and 85 for your Father's Day. Right now, down in the valley in Salem, it's 82 degrees. Out in St. Helens, you're looking at 79 and 81 in Portland.
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1: It's 6:02 now, and wildland firefighters continue to battle Oregon's first two big fires of the season. The Old Emigrant Fire east of Pendleton is now 60% contained at 1,500 acres, and the Cable Creek Fire is in mop-up with a more accurate size estimate of 610 acres. As KXL's Heather Roberts reports, crews are bracing for a long season.
5: Oregon Department of Forestry's Northeast and Central Oregon districts entered fire season much earlier than normal due to warm and incredibly dry conditions.
6: And now, yes, all Oregon districts are in fire season almost a month earlier than is typical for ODF to declare statewide fire season.
5: ODF's Derek Gasparini tells me that declaration is based on wildfire hazard and risk, so it's no coincidence it came just a day before the state's first big fire broke out.
6: It is one of those things where everyone needs to actively practice fire prevention.
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1: 70% of our wildfires are human-caused.
2: Portland Police is boosting its ranks. KXL's Grant McHill says that is despite cuts to the department.
7: This morning, the Bureau swore in 16 new officers. After the ceremony, Chief Bob Day said that while it's still one of the larger hiring classes in recent history, it's still not enough.
8: What disappoints me is I know that it is going to be at a lesser level. Well documented, being behind the curve on being properly staffed and properly resourced.
7: The city is facing a record $163 million shortfall in its $8.5 billion budget. Now, no sworn police officers will be cut under the final plan to address that gap, but the city is reducing 80% of unarmed public safety support specialists. Grant McHill, FM News 101.
1: A Portland man will spend the next 22 years in prison for breaking into a home and trying to rape a woman as she held her baby. The Multnomah County DA's office says 43-year-old Justin Defer was sentenced today for a series of crimes against four women in southeast Portland on March 15th of this year. Defer was found guilty of kidnapping, attempted rape, and other serious charges.
2: The Statesman Journal reports a former McNary High School music teacher is being disciplined again for allegedly grooming and abusing two students between 2015 and 2020. Joshua Rist resigned in January last year after the Salem-Keizer Public School District paid $400,000 in a lawsuit settlement. The Oregon Teacher Standards and Practices Commission is reportedly taking more action based on new complaints.
1: A downtown Portland plaza that had been closed for years is open once again under a new name. Here's KXL's John Eric Smith.
9: City had a ribbon cutting today for Darcel 15 Plaza at Southwest Park Avenue and Harvey Milk Street. The space was formerly known as O'Brien Square. It closed in 2018 because of some structural problems with the underground parking garage. Council voted in 2023 to rename the plaza after Walter Cole, better known to many as Darcel 15, a longtime Portland drag performer. His daughter today says there was more to him than just performing.
25: He was a brilliant businessman
10: and a trailblazer for the LGBTQ+ community.
9: He died in 2013 at the age of 92. John Eric Smith, FM News 101.
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4: 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Thank you for being with us. With Dane Vodder, I'm Brett Recamp. 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
8: A Portland-based organization settles with a local coastal town regarding its lack of treatment for human waste in waterways.
4: A third name surfaces for the Blazers head coaching job. Judah Newby joins us in sports at 6:15.
8: And we're getting a second look at Spider-Man Brand New Day. We'll share details in your entertainment news at 6:27.
4: Right now it is 6:11. We have traffic and weather together on the ones. Amanda J, an update on I-5 northbound headed to Vancouver.
9: I wish I had good news. I wish I could tell you things were going to get better, but unfortunately right now, I-5 northbound still fully blocked. Just before Columbia Boulevard, this is a large collision involving a semi. We had multiple other issues in that backup that occurred directly after that crash. So you're going to want to get off of I-5 prior to exit 302A, because if you don't, you're going to be forced off the roadway. They've got police and ODOT helping direct traffic. You're going to expect higher than usual traffic volumes on all of those surrounding roadways as well, because a lot of those surface streets and other roadways are being bogged down, including Martin Luther King Jr. Boulevard. And then, of course, 205 northbound is starting to fill in as everyone that's trying to get to Vancouver has navigated to 205 northbound and the Glen Jackson. This has caused a big domino effect on I-5 northbound. well, 405 northbound and I-84 westbound. They're both at a crawl now because of I-5 northbound being blocked. We've also got a stall I-84 westbound in the right lane just before the on-ramp from 102nd Avenue. 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
8: Thank you, Amanda. Now for your KXL forecast. We hit 90 degrees today, and tomorrow looks to be more of the same, with a high of 90 and partly cloudy skies. We'll dip back down into the 80s for your Father's Day weekend, both Saturday and Sunday, but don't worry, we're going to warm back up on Monday and Tuesday as we're back into the mid-90s. Right now around town up in La Center, it's 77 degrees. Tualatin, 81. Right now in Portland, 79.
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8: It's 6:12, and Cannon Beach settled a lawsuit with a Portland-based environmental organization over human waste. KXL's Noah Friedman reports on the stinky situation.
10: In March 2025, the Northwest Environmental Defense Center sued the Oregon coastal town, claiming storm water reaching nearby beaches contained high concentrations of human waste. Mary Stites with NEDC says the settlement holds even more places accountable.
11: It's going to have a lot of really palpable positive impacts for the communities, both human and non-human, that utilize these waterways.
10: Cannon Beach officials say the city is not scientifically or legally liable, but supports the effort to clean up the water. Noah Friedman, FM News 101.
8: We reached out to the city of Cannon Beach for comment on the settlement and are waiting to hear back.
4: Salem police, with the help of a canine officer, have arrested a suspect in an early morning burglary of a business on Salem Industrial Drive Northeast. A security officer reported that a man had entered the building just after 3:30, saw him taking items. Suspect tried to flee as officers arrived, but through the help of a drone and canine, 30-year-old Jeremiah Greaser was located and arrested. About $2,500 in stolen property was recovered.
8: Dolly Parton's Imagination Library is now codified into Oregon statute thanks to a bill passed during the 2026 legislative session and celebrated today. State Representative Jules Walter says the program instills a love of reading.
12: Every baby and every kid in Oregon, from the day they're born until they turn five, gets a brand new book delivered right to their front door every single month. For free.
8: At Thursday's celebration, Governor Tina Kotek said she believes it'll improve the state's educational outcomes. Then she addresses the kids.
13: The love of reading will create a future for you that will be tremendously exciting.
8: 36% of Oregon's children take part. Families can sign up at imaginationlibrary.com.
4: The CEO of Battleground-based Maddox Industrial Transformer is adding to his family's local ownership portfolio by purchasing the 117-year-old hometown newspaper, The Reflector. Camden Spiller speaking for the first time after closing the deal.
14: This is one of the reasons why we feel like it's important for the newspaper to come home. Those of us that live here in the community, who drive Main Street every day, whose, you know, kids are in the schools here, who work for the businesses in the community, who shop here, play here, live here, that's incredibly important to us.
4: Spiller and his brother own some 30 other properties in Battleground. He says he is a proud Christian and led by faith. Camden says they plan on investing in the Reflector by bolstering the weekly print and local reporting staff.
8: It's 6:15 now, time for the KXL Sports Update, thanks to Sawtooth Roofing. 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
4: Another name surfaces in the Blazers' search for a new head coach. From the KXL Sports Desk, here's Judah Newby.
15: The Blazers have yet to make a coaching hire, and after Tiago Splitter took the Chicago Bulls job, Portland was left with two reported finalists. In Boston's Tyler Lashbrook and Minnesota's Micah Norrie. But today, Sean Heiken of the Rose Garden Report says a third name has entered the mix. New York Knicks assistant coach Chris Gent. Gent is coming off an NBA title run with the Knicks, who beat the Spurs in five games in the finals. The 56-year-old Gent has been an assistant coach at various stops in the NBA for two decades, was also an assistant coach at Ohio State. As for the Knicks, they celebrated their first title in 53 years with a parade through Lower Manhattan today. Finals MVP Jalen Brunson addressing fans at New York City Hall.
16: There's a lot of people that have a lot of negative stuff to say. There's a lot of people who have a lot of opinions. But when you prove them wrong, you really don't have to say shit to them.
15: It was the Knicks' first championship parade in franchise history. They did not have parades for their titles in 1970 and 73.
17: What really impressed me was just how we completely turned it around from the third into the fourth. And we stepped it up and we guarded like we need to guard to win these games.
15: Portland Fire head coach Alex Sarama, following his team's comeback win over the Seattle Storm at Moda Center, 94-89. Bridget Carlton, a team-high 24 points, including a career-best 7-made three-pointers. And Duck Baseball saw another key player enter the transfer portal today. Catcher Berkeley Mabius is leaving Eugene. Mabius hit 286 and was great behind the plate. He joins freshman stars Angel Laya and Junior Lewaki as Ducks to hit the portal after Oregon's run to the Super Regionals. With sports at 15 and 45, I'm Judah Newby, FM News 101.
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18: From ABC News, I'm Dave Packer. The U.S. has lifted its blockade on Iran and oil tankers started moving through the Strait of Hormuz. This just hours after President Trump and the president of Iran signed a memorandum of understanding to end the conflict and move into the next phase of talks. But a growing number of Republicans are criticizing the deal, prompting the vice president to defend it. To the White House and ABC's Mary Bruce.
19: Iran can now freely sell oil on the global market, something they were not able to do before the war. I pressed Vice President J.D. Vance about that.
20: Well, first of all, they've made very concrete nuclear commitments. They have committed to the destruction of the highly enriched stockpile that they have in their possession. But number two, all we've done is lift the blockade in the Straits of Hormuz. We basically returned it to where it was before the conflict.
19: But in the document, Iran does not commit to destroying its stockpile of highly enriched uranium.
18: A woman is dead and one other person injured after police in Sturbridge, Massachusetts say a driver crashed her vehicle into a hotel and fired several shots at the building. And then there's more.
21: At the time of death, no one knew she was pregnant at that point. But later, through our interviews, about 20, 30 minutes after the fact, that we found out that she was pregnant.
18: Worcester County District Attorney Joe Early, who says that the woman turned the gun on herself and died by suicide. Jennifer Hudson among the performers today at the Obama Presidential Center dedication ceremony in Chicago. Also in attendance, all living former presidents. Former President Obama.
22: If you come for a day, and you don't have time to see everything, I would urge you to skip the clips of my speeches. You have heard them all before. In favor of the stories of those ordinary citizens who helped make that change happen.
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8: It's 6:20 now on Portland's Afternoon News. I'm Dane Vodder along with Brett Recamp, and here are our top stories today.
20: Despite massive budget cuts, Portland Police is boosting its ranks.
8: Oregon City's mayor is the newest member of TriMet's board of directors.
20: And what just happened at a Seattle City Council meeting could have a pretty major effect on how Amazon behaves here in the Northwest. We'll deliver that story during Business News at 6:26.
8: Oh, I see what you did there. It's 6:21 now, though, and we do traffic and weather together for you on the ones. Good afternoon, Amanda J. It's just been a headache all afternoon, at least since about 5 o'clock, I-5 northbound.
9: Yeah, I-5 northbound is going to continue to be a problem because this is turning out to be a very serious collision involving not only a semi, but a motorcycle and multiple other vehicles. It has I-5 northbound fully closed before you get to Columbia Boulevard. If you can, get off of I-5 northbound before you get to exit 305B. Otherwise, you will be forced to get off the roadway. You're going to expect higher than usual traffic volumes on many of those surrounding surface streets as everyone tries to navigate this. You may want to use 205 northbound and the Glen Jackson for the time being if you have to head to Vancouver. Now, 405 northbound, I'm now hearing of a crash before you get to the Fremont Bridge, just adding to the chaos. I-84 westbound is at a crawl because of I-5 northbound being closed. We've also got a disabled vehicle, I-84 westbound, in the right lane near 102nd Avenue, so be cautious. 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From the KXL Traffic Center, I'm Amanda Jay.
4: Amanda, thanks. KXL forecast for tomorrow. Pretty much a carbon copy of today. We'll hover at a high right around 90 degrees. 84 for your high on Saturday. And then Sunday, Father's Day, 85 is your high. Right now, it's a little muggy, cloudy. 79 in downtown Portland, Vancouver, 80.
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5: Amazon is investigating a group of its own engineers who recently spoke at a Seattle City Council meeting about a one-year AI data center moratorium in the city. Those employees

0: called for greater regulation of data centers and criticized the tech sector's, quote, all cost justified AI build out, end quote. Amazon said that it may or may not take action against those employees. Shares of SpaceX fell for a second straight day after a strong showing post IPO. Shares were down 3.6% today, closing the session at $185 per share. In the course of the first couple of trading days, SpaceX passed Amazon and, for a brief time, Microsoft in market cap, but it now sits behind both at $2.44 trillion. Wall Street finished up the shortened trading week higher, with the Nasdaq setting the pace. Dow Industrial Average up 72 points at 51,564. Nasdaq added 496 points. S&P 500 gained 80. I'm Dan Loney with Your Money Now on FM News 101 KXL.
1: 6:27. Time now for your entertainment news. A new trailer has been released for the next Spider-Man movie.
2: What is happening to me? Did you miss me, Spidey?
1: 2.5-minute trailer for Spider-Man Brand New Day shows Tom Holland returning as Peter Parker and Zendaya as his love interest MJ. Also features Mark Ruffalo appearing as both Bruce Banner and the Hulk. It all comes out on July 31st.
3: Guillermo from Jimmy Kimmel Live will be joining Dancing with the Stars. Popular dancing competition will be entering its 35th season this fall and announced yesterday that Kimmel's sidekick Guillermo Rodriguez will be joining the cast. The full cast of celebrities and dancers will be announced on September 2nd.
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3: 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I'm Dane Vauter.
1: I am Brett Recamp. 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
3: A fatality crash shuts down I-5 North to Vancouver.
1: Portland reopens a long-closed downtown plaza named in honor of a beloved drag performer.
3: And it's an interesting opening day at round one in the U.S. Open. Judah has the whole story in sports at 6:45.
1: Those stories and more in about 90 seconds right now. It is 6:31. Traffic and weather together on the ones. I-5 northbound with the update, Amanda Jay.
9: Well, unfortunately, I-5 northbound is still closed because of that earlier fatal collision involving a semi and a motorcycle and other vehicles. This is prior to Columbia Boulevard. You are going to be forced off of I-5 northbound before you get to exit 305B. Otherwise, you just have to exit the freeway. So be patient. Try and use a different route if possible. If you're heading toward Vancouver, 205 northbound and the Glen Jackson is going to be your best bet for now. We've also are seeing heavier traffic volume on many of those surrounding roadways as drivers try to navigate this, so be patient. We now have a disabled vehicle, I-84 westbound, partially blocking the off-ramp for I-5 southbound. This is in the left lane, causing things to just be stacking up on I-84 even further. 405 northbound, there's been rumors of an accident before you get to the Fremont Bridge, just causing 405 northbound to also be slammed. This crash on I-5 northbound that has northbound fully blocked has kind of caused a domino effect. You've got serious backups pretty much on all roadways, 405 and I-84, trying to get to this area. 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From the KXL Traffic Center, I'm Maida Jay.
3: Thanks, Amanda. Now for your KXL forecast. We got up to 90 degrees today. Tomorrow looks to be more of the same. High of 90 with partly cloudy skies, so it should be at least a little sunnier. We'll dip down back down into the 80s over your Father's Day weekend before warming right back up next week into the mid-90s on Monday and Tuesday. Right now, out in Banks, you're looking at 76 degrees. Happy Valley, 78 and 75 in Portland.
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3: As Amanda just mentioned, here at 6:32, northbound I-5 remains closed at Lombard due to a major fatality crash involving a motorcycle and another vehicle. Happened at around 5 o'clock between Lombard and Columbia Boulevard. Community members started first aid before medics could get to the scene, but the motorcyclist did pass away. The freeway is likely to remain closed for several hours.
1: All right, Oregon's first two large wildfires of the year continue to burn, although the Oregon Department of Forestry says crews are making progress. ODF's Derek Gasparini says the old emigrant fire took off fast east of Pendleton Tuesday, the day after fire season was declared statewide. The Cable Creek fire began a day later.
10: Over the last couple days, with heavy winds, especially in northeast Oregon, that really has created some fast runs and expanding acreage for a couple of those fires.
1: As of last night, Old Emigrant is now estimated at 60% contained and holding at 1,500 acres. Crews are mopping up Cable Creek, and more accurate mapping reduced the size to 610 acres.
3: The city of Portland today officially swore in 16 new police officers, but the police chief says that's not enough. KXL's Grant MacHill reports.
11: Despite it being one of the larger classes in recent bureau history, Chief Bob Day says he's disappointed today.
12: Given the circumstances that we're in, we're now going to be a little bit more behind.
11: Those circumstances are cuts coming to his department due to a record $163 million budget shortfall for the city. After the swearing-in ceremony today, the chief lamented that his department was already understaffed and under-resourced, even before 80% of unarmed public safety support specialist positions were slashed. Now, no sworn police officers will be cut under the city's final $8.5 billion budget. 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
1: Portland is trying to bring more activity back to public spaces downtown. KXL's John Eric Smith reports on the latest project.
13: The city holding a ribbon cutting today for Darcel 15 Plaza, which is at Southwest Park and Harvey Milk Street. In 2023, council voted to rename the space after Walter Cole, also known as Darcel 15, a longtime Portland drag performer, businessman, and LGBTQ figure. Commissioner Dan Ryan says reopening the plaza is part of a larger effort to make downtown spaces more active and accessible.
14: It's really important that we bring the Keller Fountain, when we brought that back, when we brought back the L, when we got Director's Park back up and running.
13: John Eric Smith, FM News 101.
1: Darcel Plaza is equipped with a stage and will be used as a performance space.
3: The CEO of Battleground-based Maddox Industrial Transformer is adding to his family's local ownership portfolio by purchasing the 117-year-old hometown newspaper, The Reflector. Camden Spiller is speaking for the first time after closing the deal.
15: This is one of the reasons why we feel like it's important for the newspaper to come home. Those of us that live here in the community, who drive Main Street every day, whose, you know, kids are in the schools here, who work for the businesses in the community, who shop here, play here, live here. That's incredibly important to us.
3: Spiller and his brother own some 30 other properties in Battleground. He says he's a proud Christian and led by faith. Camden says they plan on investing in the Reflector by bolstering the weekly print and local reporting staff.
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6: 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Good Thursday. I'm Brett Recamp with Dane Vodder, and we have your top stories.
7: Cannon Beach settles a stinky situation with a Portland-based environmental organization over human waste.
6: The United States looks to win multiple games in the group stage for the first time since the inaugural World Cup in 1930. Judah Newby has sports at 645.
7: And don't tell the residents of Whoville, but the Grinch may soon be making a return to the big screen. We'll tell you all about it in your entertainment news at 6:57.
6: Those stories and more in just about 90 seconds. It's 6:41. Traffic and weather together are on the ones covering a very difficult Thursday. Amanda J.
8: Unfortunately, I-5 northbound heading toward Vancouver is a mess. You are going to want to avoid I-5 northbound because all lanes are currently blocked due to an earlier serious collision involving a semi-truck and a motorcyclist along with a few other vehicles. This is prior to Columbia Boulevard. You want to get off of I-5 northbound before exit 305B. Otherwise, you're going to be stuck with everybody else that's being forced off of the freeway. This is causing not only massive backups on I-5 northbound, of course, but also on I-84 westbound, on 405 northbound, and on Martin Luther King Jr. Boulevard, as everyone seems to be using that to try and get back to I-5 northbound to get to the interstate bridge. You're going to want to use 205 northbound instead if you can. If not, be patient. We do have a stall to be cautious of, I-84 westbound, last seen in the left lane, partially blocking the off-ramp for I-5 southbound. 405 northbound, hearing of a small collision there as well before you get to the Fremont Bridge. 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From the KXL Traffic Center, I'm Major J.
7: Thanks, Amanda.

0: Now for your KXL forecast. Tomorrow's going to be much the same as today. High of 90 with partly cloudy skies. We'll dip back down into the 80 over your Father's Day weekend and then warm right back up next week, Monday and Tuesday, into the mid-90s. Right now around town, Vancouver 77, Lake Oswego 75, 76 in Portland.
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0: It's 6:42 now, and while the city of Cannon Beach admits no fault for high traces of fecal bacteria in its water, a Portland-based nonprofit says otherwise. KXL's Noah Friedman has more on a recent settlement.
2: Oregon's Department of Environmental Quality tested stormwater runoff in Cannon Beach and found high levels of human waste in its watersheds. Mary Stites with the Northwest Environmental Defense Center says her group came together with the city for a common goal.
3: We wanted to make sure that the city was taking the right steps to engage in these comprehensive investigations, come to the table so that we could talk about robust infrastructure upgrades that are long overdue.
2: The city agreed to hire an independent engineering firm to update its water treatment and also contribute to an improvement project of an estuary at Akola State Park. Noah Friedman, FM News 101.
0: Thanks, Noah. We did reach out to the city of Cannon Beach and are waiting to hear back.
1: A Portland man will spend the next 22 years in prison for breaking into a home and trying to rape a woman as she held her baby. The Multnomah County DA's office says 43-year-old Justin DeFer was sentenced today for a series of crimes against four women in Southeast Portland on March 15th of this year. DeFer was found guilty of kidnapping, attempted rape, and other serious charges.
0: A year-long drug investigation by the Eugene Police Department has landed three people behind bars. Search warrants were recently served at two properties in Eugene and one in the coastal city of Lakeside. In those searches, over 5 pounds of meth, two guns, and 80 grams of fentanyl were recovered. 44-year-old Cassandra Crute, 43-year-old Blake Dixon, both from Eugene, and Vernon Johnson of Lakeside, face long lists of charges including possessing and distributing controlled substances.
1: Oregon's governor celebrated Dolly Parton's Imagination Library today in the bill passed last session, codifying the literacy program in state statute. KXL's Heather Roberts has more.
4: As Dolly Parton says, you can never get enough books in the hands of enough children.
5: Oregon Governor Tina Kotek says the program inspires a love of reading by sending a free book to children under the age of 5 every month. Scott Herrick is with the Dollywood Foundation and the Imagination Library.
6: It's with great partnership that we have a bill like House Bill 4022 go through, and that book is going to keep the magic flowing to children all across the state of Oregon.
5: Currently, 75,000 Oregonians are signed up.
4: 36% of Oregon's children under age 5 are participating in this program.
5: Heather Roberts, FM News 101.
1: The bill passed with bipartisan support. Just 5 lawmakers voted no.
0: It's 6:45 now, time for the KXL Sports Update, thanks to Sawtooth Roofing. 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
7: Well, it's hard to top the 4-1 win over Paraguay from last Friday in Los Angeles, as the Americans are now in Seattle to take on Australia tomorrow afternoon. Analyst Taylor Twellman tells ESPN the keys for the U.S. side against the Aussies.
8: Be patient in understanding that it may take you 40 minutes to get a shot on goal or score a goal, but create a little bit more urgency to the game so Australia doesn't get numbers behind the ball. I think it's very repeatable. Not saying the scoreline, but I'm saying the performance.
7: Noon kickoff tomorrow on Fox. The United States looking to win multiple games in the group stage for the first time since the inaugural World Cup in 1930.
9: The 1-2 on the way. Swing and a miss. Strike 3. And the Mariners win it. 3-0 over the Orioles. Munoz bending but not breaking.
7: Mariners ready on 750. The game. Andres Munoz gets an eventful save. Brian Wu on the hill. 7 innings of shutout baseball to get the win as the M's take the series from the Orioles. And for Baltimore, Sherwood native and Oregon State star Adley Rutschman had to leave the game in the 9th inning after being hit in the helmet while running out a throw to first base, and he was being evaluated after the game. Interesting opening round 1 at the U.S. Open. Rory McIlroy at one point led at 3-under par before a bogey-bogey finish, and he shot a 1-under 69 for his opening round.
10: I think with the conditions today, anything under par is, or anything even around even par is a good score. It was a day to really just keep yourself in the tournament and not shoot yourself out of it.
7: Scotty Scheffler shot a 2-over par 72. The lead is currently at 6-under as former Oregon Duck Wyndham Clark leads at -6, a four-shot advantage, and Clark still has two holes to finish tomorrow morning on his opening round. With sports at 15 and 45, I'm Jude Danubi, FM News 101.
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11: From ABC News, I'm Dave Packer. The U.S. has lifted its blockade on Iran, and oil tankers started moving through the Strait of Hormuz. This just hours after President Trump and the president of Iran signed a memorandum of understanding to end the conflict and move into the next phase of talks. But a growing number of Republicans are criticizing the deal, prompting the vice president to defend it. To the White House and ABC's Mary Bruce.
12: Iran can now freely sell oil on the global market, something they were not able to do before the war. I pressed Vice President J.D. Vance about that.
13: Well, first of all, they've made very concrete nuclear commitments. They have committed to the destruction of the highly enriched stockpile that they have in their possession. But number two, all we've done is lift the blockade in the Straits of Hormuz. We basically returned it to where it was before the conflict.
12: But in the document, Iran does not commit to destroying its stockpile of highly enriched uranium.
11: A woman is dead and one other person injured after police in Sturbridge, Massachusetts say a driver crashed her vehicle into a hotel and fired several shots at the building. And then there's more.
14: At the time of death, no one knew she was pregnant at that point, but later, through our interviews, about 20 to 30 minutes after the fact, that we found out that she was pregnant.
11: Worcester County District Attorney Joe Early, who says that the woman turned the gun on herself and died by suicide. Jennifer Hudson among the performers today at the Obama Presidential Center dedication ceremony in Chicago. Also in attendance, all living former presidents, former President Obama.
15: If you come for a day, and you don't have time to see everything, I would urge you to skip the clips of my speeches. You have heard them all before. In favor of the stories of those ordinary citizens who helped make that change happen.
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0: It's 6:50 now on Portland's Afternoon News. Thanks for joining us. I'm Dane Vodder along with Brett Recamp, and here are our top stories.
1: I-5 northbound to Vancouver is likely to remain closed for several hours after a fatal crash north of Lombard.
0: Dry vegetation and high winds drive wildfire season to a roaring start in eastern Oregon.
1: Engineers at Waymo apparently still have some work to do when it comes to self-driving cars being able to figure out construction zones on the freeway. More during business news at 6:56.
0: But first, it's 6:51. We do traffic and weather together for you on the ones. I'm checking in with Amanda Jay over in the traffic center. Like we just mentioned, I-5 northbound just been real rough all afternoon. It's still pretty bad out there, Amanda.
18: Unfortunately, it is still really bad, and it looks like it's going to be staying really bad for quite some time. If you are heading toward Vancouver, plan on using 205 northbound Glen Jackson Bridge, or you can use Martin Luther King Jr. to get to the Marine Drive on-ramp or the Martin Luther King Jr. on-ramp to I-5 northbound, but currently, I-5 northbound is closed at exit 305B all the way to Columbia Boulevard because of this serious collision involving a semi, a motorcycle. Unfortunately, this is a fatal collision, and they just pulled out what appears to be some very large trucks to help block the roadway even further. This is going to be an extended closure, so once again, I plan on avoiding it and expect higher than usual traffic volumes on many of those surrounding roadways because it's kind of caused a domino effect on I-84 westbound and on 405 northbound. We also have a crash 405 northbound on the Fremont Bridge. It's been contained to the right shoulder, but is still slowing everybody down. 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From the KXL Traffic Center, I'm Amanda Jay.
1: Appreciate that, Amanda. All right, KXL forecast for tomorrow. A lot like today. Mostly sunny in the afternoon with a high near 90. We should hit about 84 degrees on your Saturday, 85 on Father's Day Sunday. Right now, it is 78 in downtown Portland. Gresham, 79. Hillsboro, 79.
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11: As Portland weather warms up, KXL remains hot on the news trail with accurate reporting on what's happening across the Rose City and traffic and weather on the ones. 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
2: Wall Street finishing up the shortened trading week higher. Dow Industrial Average up 72 points at 51,564. NASDAQ added 496 points. S&P 500 gained 80, but the markets will be closed on Friday for the Juneteenth holiday. Waymo is recalling some 3,900 robo-taxis in the U.S. to fix software issues related to driving into freeway construction zones. The voluntary recall is the second in just over a month. There were 13 incidents where Waymo vehicles drove into a construction zone in Phoenix or entered freeway lanes with active construction in and around San Francisco. This recall is for vehicles using its fifth-generation automated driving system. I'm Dan Loney with Your Money Now on FM News 101 KXL.
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0: 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The Crane Wives will be at the Wonder Ballroom tonight and tomorrow. The shows are for all ages and start at 8 o'clock.
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0: I'm Dane Vodder. We'll be back tomorrow at 4. It's now 7 o'clock.
11: From ABC News, I'm Dave Packer. President Trump signed the Memorandum of Understanding with Iran in order to reopen the Strait of Hormuz in exchange for some immediate sanctions relief and the lifting of the U.S. naval blockade. But Trump does not yet have the final nuclear agreement with Iran, only an agreement to talk about it. ABC's Mary Bruce at the White House.
12: 24 hours after signing the peace deal, President Trump under fire from top Republicans on Capitol Hill, who called the deal a win for Iran. The chairman of the Senate Intelligence Committee calls the deal a windfall for Iran.
25: We're going to lift sanctions on Iran's oil exports right away. They're going to use it to rebuild their drone stockpiles, their missiles, to fund Hamas and to fund Hezbollah.
12: Iran can now freely sell oil on the global market, something they were not able to do before the war.
11: And we've learned that Vice President J.D. Vance is not traveling to Switzerland tonight for discussions as talks with Iran on the details of a signed deal still need to be worked out. Ukraine calls it a tit-for-tat targeting Moscow.
26: Russian officials said that Ukraine launched some 550 drones and missiles. A number of them were intercepted, those intercepts happening in the sky, but in some cases debris falling to the ground. There was another explosion in one of those intercepts. Authorities in Moscow said that 17 people, including two children, were injured there.
11: ABC's Marcus Moore. It's the second time in 3 days that Moscow has been hit by drones. Not only is the algae in the newly repaired Lincoln Memorial reflecting pool turning the water green, ABC Chief Washington correspondent Jonathan Carl says the blue paint that President Trump just ordered
7: is peeling off the bottom of the pool now.
8: By last week, the pool was blue and beautiful. 2 days later, it started to turn green. 4 days after that, algae everywhere. Today, workers were wading through the pool, cleaning out the algae and the dirt.
7: Price tag for the work, $14 million taxpayer dollars. 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
30: The MOU, aka the deal, aka surrender. It's over. We should never have been in this situation. And Trump did the right thing at this point. You don't like it. MAGA doesn't like it. It, all of the things, right? Like, and they're freaking out, right? Some of them are trying to figure out how you blame other people. You know, J.D. Vance, we were joking about that earlier with my buddy, and we'll play you something that they asked Trump yesterday, which, again, and some pundits are already going for it. But the reality is, this is an L. But it's also a W because we're out. And that, to me, is the most important thing.
1: This makes absolutely no sense. That's unacceptable for everybody.
2: Everything about this deal seems bad to me. It all seems bad. It all seems like a setback. It doesn't seem like it meets any of the measures that the president actually put out there of his goals when it came to this conflict.
3: But he's a bit at a bit of a political disadvantage because of the extravagant things he said about what we'd accomplished in the early going.

0: You remember the goal at one time, he said, was unconditional surrender. Iran has lost a lot, but this is not unconditional surrender. This is what you get when you negotiate. You can't negotiate and not have to give up something.
1: But what I hear from administration sources, some of the things that you have heard of what's in this deal, that makes no sense whatsoever. It's not defensible. We don't give them that money because what are they going to do with it? They're going to recover everything we've taken away from them. Who cares whether it's coming from the Arabs, from the Qataris, or whatever? They don't get it.
2: Yeah. Too late. It's over. It's done. We're moving on. And look, I told you guys what's going to happen. I have sources. Everybody knew. The common sense was, if we're not doing boots on the ground, this isn't going to go any way that so many people out there in MAGA world, older MAGA folks who are out there going, we got to do this because of Iran, because of 1979. It's about revenge, blah, blah, blah. It was never going to happen. I don't think there's ever been a bombing campaign that has led to regime change. Trump, this is on him. It's just it. I told you, too, one of the other big issues was, how do you negotiate with a country that you're fighting with, but also there's another country who's the real reason that we're in this fight, and they want no part of any kind of surrender, it being over, because until this thing falls apart, until Iran devolves into chaos and craziness, or they install somebody who they think that they can control, it was never going to work. No, this is an unmitigated L, disaster, whatever you want to call it. But it's also a win. Win for us, the average person. We didn't care. We didn't. We didn't want to be in any kind of war. We were done with all of this. We didn't want to do this. It's that simple. And yes, they're freaking out. And yes, it is kind of funny to watch them lose their mind. But there was no reason for us to be there in the first place. Thank God we're out. It's that simple. Not the only one saying it. And again, yesterday I got a lot of people pissed off at me as if I caused this, if I ordered us to go in and out. No, you're pissed because you can't face the fact that this has happened. No more death, no more wars. Get out, get done, focus on the things here. Trump, in taking the L, or whatever you want to call it, however you want to spin it, he took a W. How did he do that? Because he got out, realizing, I'm going to have to try to spin this as best as I possibly can, but the reality is what the reality is. I'm not putting boots on the ground. I'm not going to see men and women killed over this fight, when I know now that I was sold a bill of goods and I'll be able to spin it in some way, shape, or form, and I can focus on the economy and starting to bring back the potential of holding on to something in the midterms.
3: We decided to leave, is what happened. Thank God, because it wasn't going well and it wasn't going anywhere. It could only get worse, you know, like the escalation trap, and before you know it, we've got boots on the ground, or, you know, there was a report that Trump had mentioned the nuclear possibility. No, right? So we decided to get out, and we needed to open the strait for world energy purposes. So we cut a deal that would allow that to happen. We'll pull out the blockade. You open the strait. We'll give you some economic incentives to do that and to not toll people at least for 60 days, and maybe some additional economic incentives for you to continue not doing that, not doing the tolling. And they said, okay, that sounds good for now. And then we tabled all the really ugly stuff, like, can you pursue nuclear? What's going to happen to nuclear dust? What kind of inspections? If you can enrich, to what extent? All that stuff that they spent, I think, 18 months negotiating under the Obama JCPOA that Trump said he hated and he tore up. He doesn't even want to kind of go there. And I get why people who are very worried about Iran don't like it, but we lost our leverage. And so, like, we kind of don't have the muscle to force them to agree to anything right now. Instead, Trump came in with a bunch of carrots saying, on phase two, if you're good boys and girls over there, we might make it worth your while financially.
2: We had no leverage because we weren't going to go in. We were never going to nuke them. We were never going to put boots on the ground, even though Trump had threatened it. And part of the problem with the walk back and all the stuff with Trump that he's trying to get around is the fact that, as you heard Brett Humer say earlier, all of the stuff he promised, all the unconditional surrender, we're going to do this, this, and this. We've obliterated them. We've done all these things. Hell, there's nothing in there about ballistic missiles, for God's sakes. Ballistic missiles. Remember, that was a big deal for a while. And then Trump comes out and he's like, well, you know, I mean, they should be able to have ballistic missiles, right?
4: We're going to destroy their missiles and raise their missile industry to the ground. It will be totally, again, obliterated.
5: I'm saying that if other countries have them, it's a little bit unfair for them not to have some. A ballistic missile is not the same thing as what we're talking about, what we talk nuclear. But if Saudi Arabia and Qatar, and they all have some, I would say, in relative proportion, I think it's okay.
2: It's not a loss for America. This is a political loss for Trump in the MAGA world. It's not a loss for America. We could blow them up whenever we needed to. We could destroy everything. I mean, we are Godzilla. And we do Godzilla stuff. So the loss comes from the fact that, no, we weren't committed to anything because we thought it was going to be easy. Once we realized it wasn't, we got ourselves into a quagmire that we should never have been in. It cost money. Let's not forget the lives of our soldiers. And Trump was negotiating against Iran, but also somewhat against Bibi after a while, as well as the ghost of Obama past. We've got more on this throughout the day. Let me know what you think. 323-538-2423 at Chad Benson Show is your X, your Insta, YouTube, and all of the other good things. We are off tomorrow, just to let you guys know that. Taking some time, just golfing, hanging out with my son, and watching the World Cup.
6: It's the world's biggest sporting event, and it's coming to America. It's time to talk World Cup.
7: Oh, how about that?
8: 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Oh, what a goal! One of the greats!
9: Giroud right across to Marco Tardini.
10: We haven't been able to control the play in midfield the way that Maradona has been able to do. He's hurting England again.
11: Tola Montiel can win the World Cup for Argentina with this kick. Yes!
2: Oh, yesterday, what a day of days. You know, where it's like over to you right after the day before, Messi and everybody doing their thing. Yesterday, it was over to the likes of Ronaldo, who didn't play well. Played the whole game, too, which was odd. Portugal drew with Congo. Kept telling everybody, watch out for Congo. Watch out for them. They're no joke. Then, arguably the biggest game of the day, England-Croatia. And England did not disappoint. 4-2, high-scoring game. Amazing in Dallas. It was incredible. Incredible watch. Ghana beat Panama 1-0. And last night in the nightcap, Colombia-Uzbekistan. Fun game. Colombia won 3-1. Solidifying themselves as a real team. A real good team. Going to make some noise at this World Cup. Now we move on to the second games in Group 1. So now it gets serious. Everybody has played now. Everybody has played a game now. So what do we have today? First, Czechia versus South Africa. South Africa is horrible. Czechia is going to get a win. Switzerland, Bosnia will be a fun game. I think Switzerland gets a win. Canada will have a chance to redeem itself and get their first win when they take on Qatar. And then tonight, the nightcap, Mexico, South Korea. This is going to be the best game of the day. Both these teams think they're going to make noise. Mexico, of course, a host. And South Korea feels like they've got a team that can go a little bit deeper than they have been. And so this will be fun. But then, obviously, the eyes of everybody tomorrow on the U.S. game. 2 p.m. Central Time, 3 p.m. Eastern, noon Pacific, USA, Australia. Pumped about that. I'll tell you guys who I think is going to win a little bit. So much stuff to get to today. We're also going to talk about soccer brain, football brain, basketball brain, sports brain. Very interesting as they look at how sports can affect us and the positivity it can have. Our buddy Jim Kennedy is going to join the program as well. 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
5: Sports is good for the dome. It's good for the body. But even being a fan, there's something to it that is amazing. There is. Community, all of these things. There's actually a sports brain. And it is amazing what it can do, the happiness, the joy it can bring.
6: Ananobi, the rebound. It's over. It's over.
7: When the Knicks finally winning another championship leads to Lionel Messi World Cup hat trick, inspires a Argentina party at Arrowhead Stadium, maybe there's a psychological reason behind all these jamborees.
8: So the brain doesn't necessarily do a great job of distinguishing between actual physical participation and emotional investment when it comes to sports.
7: Neurologist Dr. Leah Kroll says when we watch sports, our brains go through a lot. For example, they may even feel like we were actually playing in the game, and that's why it may take such a long time to calm down after the final whistle.
8: You also tap into what the collective audience and fans are feeling, and all of that is going to amplify your emotional experience.
5: Yeah, it does. I mean, and if you want to see how that works, I mean, in good and bad in some ways, they've got several documentaries, especially about Sheffield, which is a English town that was a, you know, it was a big giant steel town at one time. And it's, you know, if you want a snapshot of a city that's gone through hell, once steel kind of dried up and the mills closed and all the factories closed, it's that. But they live and breathe with their team. And they've got two teams, Wednesday and United, and it is interesting to watch. But there's something that happens when your team wins. There's a pep in the step, all of those things. And they even say when things don't go well for your team and they may never win, what ends up happening is you find a community that you can embrace.
6: Shot no good. The tip, it's gone. It's gone.
7: Meanwhile, Dr. Kroll says when the Knicks kept pulling off comeback after comeback in the NBA Finals, this might have actually rewired a lot of brains with something called neuroplasticity. This is essentially our brain's ability to adapt and even create new neural pathways.
8: We used to think that neuroplasticity was a young person's game, that really kids were the best at this. But lately, we're coming to understand that anyone at any age has this potential for neuroplasticity.
7: In other words, the Knicks breaking a 53-year drought may have reprogrammed fans of all ages to believe more in their teams and beyond.
8: It certainly teaches us important and empowering life lessons about what's possible when you do believe in yourself, when you do work hard, and it definitely changes your brain chemistry.
5: Awesome. Telling you guys, embrace it. It's the beauty of it, all right? The beauty of sports brings us all together, gives us an outlet. Yeah, it can piss us off at times. It's a wonderful thing. It's a wonderful thing. That's why we love it right here on the Chad Benson Show. From there, we move to this. Luigi Mangione, remember that guy? Well, the defense is pivoting a little bit when it comes to his defense, because I think they realize, yeah, this probably isn't going to be good for us.
9: This is technically an effort to get a lesser conviction. meaning instead of murder, it could be manslaughter. If he's convicted of manslaughter instead of murder, you're talking about the possibility of a decade in prison instead of life in prison.
5: That's totally different. Now, what are they talking about? Well, he maybe has some psychological issues. Maybe he was under some pressure. Maybe, just maybe, he had some serious... But they were serious at the time. Not so much serious now. Things have changed a little bit now. So maybe we got to pivot from that. And because of the way that they're going about this, which, by the way, I mean, that's what you pay them to do. What's the best way for us to get this guy here who, for, you know, all intents and purposes now, you know, we've got all the smoking guns and whatnot, all this evidence against him. What's the best way we can pivot to get him the shortest sentence? And they're looking at this. So we'll see if that happens or not. That's why you pay the big bucks to the big attorneys. Mm-hmm. Coming up, our buddy Jim Kennedy joins the program. If you missed any show, grab the podcast. This is the Chad Benson Show.
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17: ABC News, I'm Dave Packer. President Trump signed the Memorandum of Understanding with Iran in order to reopen the Strait of Hormuz in exchange for some intermediate sanctions relief and the lifting of the U.S. naval blockade. But Trump does not yet have a final nuclear agreement with Iran, only an agreement to talk about it. And he has members of his own party thinking he gave away the store. Louisiana Senator Bill Cassidy.
18: Iran's left stronger. We are left weaker. Our allies are left weaker.
17: The White House says Vice President Vance will not be traveling to Switzerland tonight for initial negotiations on the implementations of the memorandum with Iran, as was previously announced. In a bid to survive punishing U.S. sanctions, Cuban lawmakers today unanimously approving sweeping reforms backed by the Communist Party there that would privatize a vast swath of the country's socialist economy. This is ABC News.
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22: I know that hiring can be challenging. You sort through tons of resumes and you get too many so-so applicants. You're just waiting for someone to match your role perfectly. Well, now, there's a place where you can meet them fast.

0: looking at when you, you know, this, other than the gas prices, this goes to the affordability issue. And that seems to be kind of the number one topic when I see polls done of what people are talking about and what, you know, what issues are really driving them when they consider their candidates for the primaries right now. And that's probably going to continue in the general, is affordability. Now, if gas prices do come down, you know, the inflation numbers that came out a couple of days ago were, you know, basically, the main driver of the increase in consumer sales was basically the fact they're paying more for gasoline. So consumer sales were up, but they're only up because they're paying more for gasoline. If you take gasoline out, they were only up very slightly on a month-over-month basis, which isn't bad. That's good considering prices are higher. People are still buying stuff. It isn't like they're taking all of their extra money and putting it into gasoline rather than buying stuff for the kids or, you know, buying cheaper cuts of meat or things like that. But affordability is still the number one topic, I think, that's going to be pushed by the Democrats in the midterms, and that's going to be something that's going to need to be addressed. They will be able to get a little bit of a, you know, a slight breeze because of the impending lower gas prices. But again, if this thing doesn't get resolved in the 60 days, and to me, the nuclear thing, which is kicked down the road, isn't solved in 60 days, and I don't know how they're going to solve it. Where do we go from there? Now he's looking at Labor Day, and he's basically got to either go back against Iran to basically, you know, make them, you know, capitulate on the nuclear issue, or he has to take another loss and walk away from that right as we start kicking off the general election season. And that's not something that's going to work well for him at all, or the Republicans, most definitely.
1: Talking to Jim Kennedy, Kennedy Institute of Public Policy Research. All right, Jim, Major League Baseball seems to have got into the culture wars, which is not a shocker. It happens in a lot of sports now. You have a lot of people that are very Christian, or maybe they come from a country where the LGBTQ plus world isn't something. We see that in hockey a lot, where the Russians, they're not really forced to wear anything on a Pride night because they understand that they've got to go back to Russia, and that's not really a good thing for them. But they've decided, Major League Baseball, hey, you know what? No Bible verses on your hat during Pride Night.
0: Yeah, the Dodgers, Blake Trenton of the Dodgers, I know, did it. Their Pride Night was a week ago Friday, and the Giants, I think, was last Saturday. And a couple of players on the Giants teams didn't agree with it. Now, they wore the caps as they were instructed to, rather than wearing their regular their uniform caps. But they did put Bible verses on it, and they got a lot of flack for it. They were getting a lot of flack in the media in San Francisco and Los Angeles for doing it. And, yeah, it's interesting because I don't really see the YMLB should be taking a stand on this. Remember, they were also the group in 2020 that moved the All-Star game out of Atlanta, or maybe it was 2022. They moved the All-Star game out of Atlanta because, remember, George had passed voter ID that was deemed to be racist and was infringing on
1: that's
0: voter
1: where we
0: rights.
1: Got like Bull Connors. Remember that? Remember when they came out and said this is as bad as Biden did, as Bull Connors going back in the day with all the voting Jim Crow stuff? And more people voted in Georgia that time with the ID than before.
0: Yeah, no, absolutely. And it was funny that they never went back and addressed that. And then actually they went back, I think was it last year or the year before, they finally went back to Atlanta for an All-Star game because at that point, the whole thing had blown over. Nobody really remembered it by that point. And it wasn't really as quite the issue that it was. I think they moved it to Colorado, which is interesting because Colorado had just implemented a voter ID too, or had it on the ballot. So it was really kind of hypocritical what they were doing. So MLB does this at times, and they get, you know, the NFL's done it before. Right after after 2020 with the BLM stuff, they've got the phrases in the end zones, and they also had it on the backs of their helmets, I believe the NFL players were. And yeah, this just doesn't really work because you're really trying to force an ideology on people. It's like, look, if they want to wear the rainbow cap for a night, that's fine, you know. I'm not thrilled with it, but, you know, so be it. But if the players want to speak out about it, well, that's their right just as much as it is for you to make them wear the hats because, you know, you don't have straight night for the, you know, whatever you would do for that. The Dodgers, I know, had gotten into a brouhaha a couple of years ago with they had that order of transgenders that dress up like nuns.
1: Oh, yeah.
0: Yeah, then they got a big flack for that. And they basically went on and had a Catholic pride or a Catholic pride night, because I know Clayton Kershaw is very religious and he was on the team and is obviously, you know, a great pitcher and a team leader. And he spoke up and a number of the Dodgers spoke up about it to the point where they were pretty unhappy with their management for doing this. This wasn't an MLB directive. That was just the Dodgers on one of their nights. And they wound up a couple of months later having a Catholic support night or something to kind of make up for it because of all the flack and the number of players that were irritated about it. But, you know, people watch sports because they don't want to watch politics. They're tired of the politics.
1: Yeah.
0: You know, this is their getaway from politics. You know, for like you and I that are constantly watching it, I don't want when people start bringing, like when Trump showed up at the Formula One race about 3 years ago in Miami, or 24 in Miami. Oh my gosh, the feeds on Twitter about this is horrible. He went to the McLaren garage. Thousands of people wanted to, like, you know, basically have McLaren thrown out of the series. They were never going to support McLaren again because they had the nerve to actually have Trump, President Trump, or then candidate Trump, come into their garage and, like, shake Zach Brown, who's the CEO of McLaren's hand or something. I don't know if he donated to Trump. Don't really care. But it's, when these two mix, it just generally doesn't work out, because the old Michael Jordan line is what always I remember. Because they asked Jordan, why don't you talk about politics? He goes, because Republicans buy sneakers too. And I think you need to remember that. There are Republicans who are fans of the Dodgers, and they may not necessarily like this type of stuff, and they're a fan of all major league teams. And these two just don't mix. I know that they want to be woke and they want to, you know, be hip and all of that stuff. But this, for the most part, don't do it, guys. It just isn't something. These two don't really go together, and it isn't really necessary. You're not going to be deemed less woke because you don't have a pride night or you don't have, you know, some other kind of, you know, special interest group night or something. It's just let people go play baseball, let them come to it, and don't try to push an ideology onto them, please.
1: Amen, brother. Amen. Jim Kennedy, Kennedy Institute of Public Policy Research, brother. It's great talking to you. We're going to do it again on Monday for Midterm Mondays. You have yourself a wonderful and amazing weekend, brother, and we'll talk to you then.
0: Thanks, Chad.
1: Angel Studios has something amazing, and they want you to participate like I want you to. Let's make Young Washington, their latest film, the number one movie in America, on July 4th. So that's what I want you to do. Right now, I want you to go to angel.com/Benson. Okay, when you do, you're going to sign up for the Premium Guild membership from Angel. 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We're going to get two free tickets to go see and make this movie the number one movie in America. 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It follows the journey of Young Washington before he became the president, before he became the leader of this great nation, how he got to the point to become all of those things. There are moments in his life. He was tested, failures, danger, faith, all of it. And it is incredible. Stars the likes of Andy Serkis, Ben Kingsley, Kelsey Grammer. So this is what I want you to do. 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
6: From ABC News, I'm Dave Packer. A growing number of Republicans are speaking out against the Iran deal that the president signed to bring an end to the war. Senator Ted Cruz said it would be an enormous mistake to include a $300 billion account to rebuild Iran as part of the memo of understanding.
7: Giving billions of dollars to theocratic lunatics who want to murder us is an exceptionally bad idea.
6: And Vice President J.D. Vance playing defense.
8: The U.S. pledges to work to unfreeze some $24 billion in Iranian assets and to help create a $300 billion reconstruction fund for Iran. Vance dismissing critics with an especially harsh warning for anguished Israelis, America's partners in this war, but not in this deal.
9: Anybody in Israel who thinks their biggest problem is the president of the United States needs to wake up and smell the reality of the situation that country is in.
8: The reality here in Washington is that many Republicans fear that Iran will benefit from this deal and use any money they receive to rebuild its military and fund terrorism.
6: ABC's Mary Bruce. Cuban lawmakers today unanimously approving sweeping reforms backed by the Communist Party that would privatize a vast swath of the country's socialist economy, including allowing private banks and real estate ventures. Arthur's now a post-tropical storm, but parts of Louisiana and Mississippi, the damage is done.
10: Families in waist-deep water looking for dry land. Flash flood emergencies fueled by remnants of Tropical Storm Arthur. In Stone County, Mississippi, rescuers in boats using paddles to pound on windows, pulling people and pets from multiple inundated RVs. More than 2 feet of rain in spots.
6: ABC's Faith Abube in Mobile, Alabama. A star-studded celebration for the grand opening of the Obama Presidential Center in Chicago.
11: Three former presidents and first ladies joining the Obamas in the city where it all started with that victory speech nearly two decades ago.
6: That's ABC's Alex Perez. You're listening to ABC News.
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23: We lost! We lost! We didn't lose the war. Because it wasn't really a war. Remember, we called it a kerfuffle. Make everybody feel better. Right? Did you see the MAGA folks the other day, the Mark Levins, and everybody's like, we need a treaty! We need this to be a treaty! And everybody's like, you can't have a treaty because we never declared war. How are you going to have a treaty on something you can't declare? That being said, it's the might. The might we have is undeniable. So this whole thought that we lost the kerfuffle, no, we didn't. But we did lose the politics. And there's a difference. And there's no doubt about that. What they're getting out of this in the negotiation, they, this time, you know, whether Trump wants to admit it or not, the art of the deal, they must have read it because they used it and they got it.
24: I think they arguably won the peace negotiations, but they did not win the war. Their military is severely degraded. Their nuclear program, civilian program, is severely degraded. They have much less ability to project power from the territory of Iran. Their missiles were, by most measures, more than half of them destroyed. They have been severely damaged.
23: Yeah. That's, again, everybody understands that. Right? Common sense, smart people go, yeah, I get that. Like, I understand that portion of it. So, look, we could sit here and talk about, you know, who won. The deal itself is all that anybody, because eventually there was going to be a deal. There was going to be a deal. And that's the issue that matters. Trump didn't have the stomach. He talked about, I'm going to put boots. And part of the problem with Trump was the game that he talked got him into trouble as we recognize that.
0: This makes absolutely no sense. That's unacceptable for everybody.
1: Everything about this deal seems bad to me. It all seems bad. It all seems like a setback. It doesn't seem like it meets any of the measures that the president actually put out there of his goals when it came to this conflict.
2: But he's a bit at a bit of a political disadvantage because of the extravagant things he said about what we'd accomplished in the early going. You remember the goal at one time he said was unconditional surrender. Iran has lost a lot. But this is not unconditional surrender. This is what you get when you negotiate. You can't negotiate and not have to give up something.
3: But what I hear from administration sources, some of the things that you have heard of what's in this deal, that makes no sense whatsoever. It's not defensible. We don't give them that money because what are they going to do with it? They're going to recover everything we've taken away from them. Who cares whether it's coming from the Arabs, from the Qataris, or whatever? They don't get it.
23: But they're getting it. They're getting, and they're getting access too. And it's immediate. They're going to get there. And even Trump talked about, you know, the thing that he railed against Obama. We've went over this, but a quick snapshot. Obama gave him pallets of cash. Why did he give him pallets of cash? First of all, it was their money. They purchased something from us in 77. That's the year, 1977. Then the Shah was overthrown. We hadn't delivered the weapons yet. And so we're like, we're not delivering the weapons to you. And we're freezing all the money and the assets. And so they sued us. In the court, you know, Obama came to a deal. What was the deal? Because this was a lawsuit. He's like, well, let's settle it. Give your money back plus interest. You're not getting the weapons. So those were the choices. So that's what he did. And then they're like, well, why'd you give it to him in cash? You know, choice. There's no banking. It's the same thing with, like, and I was talking about this yesterday. Think of it as the dispensaries and the marijuana places out there. You know, the marijuana, the sticky icky, the wacky tobacco, the devil's lettuce. They don't have access to banking. Everything's got to be cash. So that's how we had to do it. Well, that's all going away now. So they're going to get their money back, as Trump pointed out.
4: And we have their money. We have taken their money. It's not our money. It's their money. And we froze it. At a certain point in time, I guess we're going to have to give it back. You know, if we didn't give it back, nobody would ever invest in the dollar again.
23: So back it goes. And yeah, who knows what they're going to be able to do with it, whatever they want. That's the thing about money, right? It's malleable, it's fungible, you can do whatever you want with it. And that was my big complaint with Obama. Let's not pretend that they're not going to spend some of it on their proxies. Now the question's going to be, how do they spin it? How do they spin it? Trump was asked about it. You know, and somebody, you know, I think it was Ducey Fox said, you know, just blame it on JD.
4: This way, if it works out, I'm going to take the credit. If it doesn't work out, I'm blaming JD. You better be careful, JD. He's going to turn his plane around and get the hell out of here. Yeah, I like that idea. I think it's a good idea.
23: And you're getting some people out there who are trying to spin it towards JD. JD was even asked about it. And kind of, because I think he realizes, like, at the end of the day, Trump is still, he's the guy. He's the man. He wants to be the man. He wants to be the boss. He is the boss. He is the man. Buck stops with him. There you go. It is what it is. Your jam. All right? So they can spin it however they want, but everybody recognizes who negotiated this. And it's Trump gave the AOK. He put his signature on everything. It's that simple. And yes, they will try to spin it. And then you've got the Israel situation here. The, you know, the neocons, the warhawks, the Zionists, the people that are, you know, the Ben Shapiros who it's really about Israel. And oh my God, we've abandoned them. Did we have a choice? Well, yeah, we could have stuck with it. Well, what's to stick with it? At what point, you know, Bibi wasn't listening to anything that Trump had to say. On top of all of that, Bibi's going through an election. He's got all of these court cases coming up for all kinds of issues. And I think Trump looked and said, hey, dude may not be here very long. I got to make a decision. Right? I got midterms coming up. My people are pissed and angry. Right? I got to make a decision. And that decision probably is, I'm going to have to do something else.
7: Well, I've said many times, the president deciding to go into Iran and to hit nuclear facilities in Operation Midnight Hammer, and then to go after Iran's ballistic missile facilities, nuclear facilities, Army, Navy, and Air Force in this current operation was the signal act of political bravery, perhaps, of my lifetime. With that said, this MOU appears to be, just from the text, a disaster that does not achieve any of the actual signal goals that were set by the administration at the beginning. There were effectively five goals that were set by the administration at the beginning. One was ending the nuclear program, not just nuclear weapons, no nuclear enrichment, zero enrichment. That is not in the deal. Ballistic missiles ended. That is not in the deal. And the president today suggested that ballistic missiles should actually continue to be held by the Iranians because the Saudis, our allies, also hold ballistic missiles. Then you have the support of terrorism. That is not part of the deal. Anything that looks like an attempt to end terrorism, a permanent opening of the Strait of Hormuz toll free. Not only is that not in the deal appears to have a provision allowing Iran and Oman to attempt to toll the straits after 60 days. And then finally, the idea that Iran would receive some sort of sanctions relief after all of those things happen. We are already seeing from day one relief in their ability to ship oil out of Iran. In my opinion, the vice president of the United States, the chief negotiator on this particular project, has not well served the president.
23: There's the JD throwing him under the bus. Good luck with that, guys. Good luck with that. 323-538-2423 at Chad Benson Show. Chirax is the Insta, YouTube, and everything else. Love hearing from all of you. We move from that to something more entertaining.
8: It's the world's biggest sporting event, and it's coming to America. It's time to talk World Cup.
9: A ball! Oh, how about that?
10: Mauro Pereira hit by James! Oh, what a goal! One of the greats!
9: Pereira.
11: We haven't been able to control the play in midfield the way that Maradona has been able to do. And he's hurting England again here. It's a brilliant run. It's going to be World Cup.
25: Solo Montiel can win the World Cup for Argentina with this kick. Yes!
23: Yeah, baby, the World Cup. We are now into... this is where now it gets serious. First game's obviously very important. But you can still recover, especially now that several third-place teams go through. But now you're on to the second game. Okay, so this is, okay, we're on to our second game now. It's time. And you saw, you know, a lot of the second halves have been really exciting. First half's been a lot of times cagey, and we're seeing that. Now everybody kind of has a feel of what's going on. Their team, they're set, they're ready to roll. Today we got the game that's going to be the most interesting, I think. First of all, I want to see how Canada bounces back, if at all, their struggle in the first game against Bosnia and Herzegovina. They take on Qatar. They should win that one, which will put them through to the round of 32. Mexico, South Korea, though, tonight. It's going to be awesome. South Korea, a decent team. I think people realize that. Mexico, home. Their fans are expecting stuff. The pressure on the Mexican fans is huge. We get this anticipation and excitement. You know, our big game tomorrow against Australia. There's this big anticipation and excitement. Oh, my God, are we pretty good? What's going to happen with Pulisic? All of that stuff. Mexico, there's an expectance. And there's been a lot of talk that Mexico would have been better off playing their games in Dallas or Los Angeles because the fans there would be more excited than you know, 'cause they were booing Mexico, even though they were thumping. I mean, they only won 2-0. Even though they were thumping South Africa, they were booing Mexico because you weren't doing enough. It's not good enough that you win in style or else. Speaking of winning, coming up. New York today, a parade like no other. We will discuss that, among other things. But first, AMAC, Association of Mature American Citizens, is having their boot camp for patriots. It is happening the 19th and 20th of this month. It's in New York, Ronacoma, New York. Okay, June 19th and 20th. It is going to have all kinds of amazing things, including day one, family-friendly barbecue, patriot experiences for all ages, live music. It's awesome. They got the Freedom Truck, right? AI George Washington's going to be out there. Then, on day two,
6: 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Chad Benson Show. Ever been stuck in a bad relationship? You know the one. It drains you, wears you down, and somehow you stay, even though deep down, you know, this isn't how it's supposed to be. 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You stop expecting to feel good. You start thinking, maybe this is just life now. 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
6: We love sports. We've been talking about it. The World Cup's going on. I mean, think about all the cool stuff happening in our country right now. And today, the Knicks are going to have a parade. Not just any kind of parade. A parade like no other.
5: The barricades are in place. The big screens are up. Until now, fans could only dream of seeing the Canyon of Heroes dripping in orange and blue.
13: Been waiting a long time.
15: Foam fingers, Cubs, foam!
5: 10,000 uniformed police officers will police the parade, nearly one-third of the entire department. This will be the NYPD's largest deployment ever for a scheduled event. Spectators will be screened before being allowed entry to the parade route at 6 a.m.
6: And the question is, how big will the parade actually be when all said and done? By, like, you know, tomorrow or Monday, Tuesday, they'll have a full estimate. Millions. Millions of people. Think about that for a second. Millions of people are going to come out and salute the Knicks. Millions. Millions.
16: They're saying, the city, that this may be the largest parade ever. It's all to celebrate the new NBA champions, the New York Knicks, who topped the San Antonio Spurs in the NBA Finals. This will be the team's first ever ticker tape parade, and to ride down the city's Canyon of Heroes, what a day it will be.
6: Millions. I've seen estimates anywhere between 3 to 5 million. Let's just say it's a million. That's insane. But we know it's going to be bigger than that. And that is crazy. It's what brings people together. Sports. I've always said the greatest equalizer when it comes to our commonality. Music, entertainment, and sports. Right? When you go see a concert of your favorite band or a movie, you're all in there together. Nobody cares about your look, your religion, because they don't know anything other than that. We're all here to enjoy something. Sports is the same thing. Sports is the same thing. And if you've been watching the World Cup, it has been just awesome to watch. The fans embrace everything, embrace each other, drink a lot. So the Scots, they basically drank Boston dry. 323-538-2423 at Chad Benson Show is your X, Insta, and everything else right in the Chad Benson Show. And then, of course, in Dallas yesterday, they had 5,000 beers and drank one of the bars dry, the English. I mean, it is incredible what sports can do. And that's why we love it. Brings us pain and joy. It's a tribe that is and should continue to be non-political, unfortunately, at times. And we're going to talk about that in a minute. And politics does pop up. So let me know what you think. Several people have chimed in over the last 24 hours saying, you're celebrating Iran winning. I'm not. Not. And by the way, they didn't win the war. They didn't. Trump made a political decision. They got their ass handed to them. But they dug in. And, you know, this is the thing that happens in democracy. Sometimes you have to make choices that aren't the choices you want to make because of elections. But Trump looked around and realized there was no winning this, and he doesn't have the appetite to put boots on the ground. But when we talk about Israel, a lot of people freaked out, you know, it's the usual again, because you can't have a conversation with people and separate. I'm talking about a government and you make it a people. And that's the frustrating thing. It is. But several people said, well, Israel doesn't need our help. God's going to protect him. I'm like, well, okay then. Fine. That's good. God can go protect him, and we'll pay the price for it. Okay. Okay. I know. What am I supposed to say to that? What am I supposed to say? Oh, frustrating. Politics and pride in sports. We discuss. Chad Benson Show.
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13: ABC News, I'm Dave Packard. A growing number of Republicans are speaking out against the Iran deal that President Trump signed to bring an end to the war. Senator Ted Cruz on that $300 billion account to rebuild Iran.
17: Giving billions of dollars to theocratic lunatics who want to murder us is an exceptionally bad idea.
13: And Vice President Vance playing defense.
18: You know, I've seen skeptics of the deal. People say the Iranians will never change their behavior. Well, maybe that's true. And if so, they don't get any of the benefits of the bargain. But isn't it worth trying?
13: Cuban lawmakers today unanimously approving sweeping reforms backed by the Communist Party that would privatize a vast swath of the country's socialist economy, including allowing real estate ventures. A state of emergency declared in Louisiana after post-tropical storm Arthur tore through. Widespread damage and flooding, more than 2 feet of rain in some spots. On Chicago's south side, a star-studded celebration ahead of the grand opening of the Obama Presidential Center. This is ABC News.
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6: Now that the battle of Iran is over, time to get back to the things that, quite frankly, the GOP wins on in their minds in more ways than one. The culture wars. And it's Major League Baseball, right? That Major League Baseball. Outrage and anger over what is going on in Major League Baseball because of hats. Pride night hats. And some players wrote things on their hats. Genesis. And in doing so, violated Major League Baseball's policy. And of course, started. Anyone? Culture war.
8: That's right, Harris. The issue's gotten the attention of GOP lawmakers here in the nation's capital. Senator Josh Hawley writing MLB Commissioner Rob Manfred, quote, "You must answer for what appears to be a pattern of discrimination within MLB against baseball players who profess their Christian faith." Friday night, Landon Roop, a 27-year-old right-hander from Rocky Mountain, North Carolina, started for the San Francisco Giants and pitched 4 2/3 innings with Genesis chapter 9, verses 12 through 16 written on his cap, next to the rainbow-colored team logo on Pride Night, as you can see here. After the game, Roop said, "There's no hate at all. It's just for what I stand for and what I stand on. I believe in God." Two relievers also made appearances in the game with Bible verses on their hats. Another took the mound without his Pride Night cap, instead wearing the traditional orange lettering. The pitchers have a supporter in Vice President J.D. Vance, who posted on X, quote, "Trump won. We don't have to do this anymore." Now, San Francisco first added Pride Night uniforms in 2021. After the game, the Giants issued a statement apologizing to the LGBTQ plus community. Major League Baseball said, quote, "The writing on the caps violates our rules, and consistent with normal practice, we have warned the players about future violations."
6: Now, you heard that one of the players just wore a regular hat, because you can do that. So you chose to wear a rainbow hat and write on it to send a message, even though the other guy just wore a regular hat. And you can't write on your hat at all. At all. Regular days. Tuesday, August, hot, day game. Can't write on your hat. You can't even write, this too damn hot.

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19: 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It's Chad Benson.
20: I encourage everybody, if you see
18: hear an urban word that you want me to either dissect for you and or to use it as the urban word of the day, feel free to give it to us because we love it when you guys participate.
2: Now it's time for the urban word of the day. The young have a vocabulary all their own, and we break it down for you. It's called the urban word of the day.
18: All righty. Today's urban word actually been sent to us. What? That's right. Like I said, 323-538-2423. At Chad Benson Show is your ex. Today's urban word is cray-cray. Cray-cray. Sent to us by a texter 7325. Cray-cray. Can we use it in a sentence? Yes. Based on all the chaos and craziness that is going on in the world and this MOU deal that we've just signed, many people would say Trump is cray-cray for agreeing to that. Cray-cray is your urban word of the day.
2: That was the urban word of the day. Now you know.
18: Speaking of cray-cray.
14: Tonight, the IVF mix-up making international headlines. Tiffany Score and Stephen Mills giving birth to a beautiful baby girl, only to quickly realize she was not biologically theirs. According to a lawsuit filed against the Fertility Center of Orlando, while the parents are both white, their baby Shay did not appear to be. Genetic testing later revealing their baby was 100% South Asian. That began a search for the biological parents, who only recently learned about the horrifying mix-up.
20: They were obviously shocked when they were told that their embryo was used and given to another couple.
18: That is that's a hot mix-up. Hey guys, do you remember that couple that was? Do you remember? Yeah. Then I funny you guys find this, I put the things down. And then I turned around, and then I grabbed the wrong one.
14: Legal filings show the two couples have now reached a custody agreement, allowing the birth parents to keep baby Shay. The genetic parents, who have chosen to remain anonymous, will also remain part of her life, but their attorney says they're heartbroken.
21: Would your clients have preferred to have the legal custody of Shay, of the baby?
20: If it were up to my clients, and they had the choice, of course, but the laws in this country and in Florida favor the parents who actually give birth to a child. So it would have been an incredibly uphill legal battle.
14: NBC News reached out to the fertility clinic, which has since closed, and did not hear back. In a statement, Shay's birth parents say they have begun and intend to continue to foster a relationship of friendship and trust with their daughter's genetic parents. Both families saying a mix-up like this should never happen again.
18: You'd hope not. But they took one look and said, yeah, this is, we didn't order this. That is cray-cray. 323-538-2423 at Chad Benson Show. Is your ex, Insta, and everything else ready on the Chad Benson Show? Hour number three coming up. My last hour of the week, back on Monday, taking tomorrow off. Getting ready for a big golf tournament with my son Jack while he's out here. I'm going to have to go thump him for a little bit. Dad can still do it, kind of, sort of. So we're going to do that tomorrow. A lot of stuff still to get to. World Cup fun, of course. The World Cup. Very excited about that. Talk a little bit about who's going to win tomorrow. USA or Australia. More on the Iran deal. Memorandum of Understanding, the deal, as some people are calling. The freak out has been kind of hilarious. We'll talk a little bit about that. We got what's trending, a bunch of other good stuff on the way. You missed the show, grab the podcast. Hour number three, straight ahead. Chad Benson Show.
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3: From ABC News, I'm Dave Packer. A state of emergency declared in Louisiana after post-tropical storm Arthur tore through. Widespread damage and flooding, more than 2 feet of rain in some spots. ABC's Faith Abube is farther along the Gulf Coast.
4: Here in Mobile, Alabama, several roads shut down because of the flooding, but drivers have been ignoring some of these signs. Authorities are urging people to stay off the roads because this area could see up to another foot of rain by the time all of this is over.
3: A flood threat into the morning. Vice President J.D. Vance delaying his trip to Switzerland. It was expected to leave for a new round of talks on Thursday night focused on implementing the deal with Iran, but the White House is now citing logistics of the negotiations, saying they've never been simple. Earlier, the vice president defended the memorandum of understanding which allows Iran to resume oil sales.
5: The United States isn't giving up a cent of money to Iran, and even the economic benefits, the sanctions relief and so forth that comes along with this bargain only happens if the Iranians perform.
3: National Park Service employees spent Thursday trying to clean up the Lincoln Memorial reflecting pool days after workers finished painting the bottom of the pool American flag blue. At the direction of President Trump, the water turned green from algae. On top of that, the new paint is starting to peel.
6: No comment yet from the White House. The company that painted the pool had virtually no experience as a federal contractor.
7: You're going to have something you're going to be very proud of, and it'll last for 50 to 100 years before you have to do anything.
6: Last week, the pool was blue. 2 days later, it started to turn green. And then 4 days later, algae appeared everywhere. Workers seen pouring in hydrogen peroxide. The Department of Interior saying workers were using nanobubble technology to remove it.
3: ABC's Jacqueline Lee. Luigi Mangione's legal team Thursday withdrew its intention to evoke a psychiatric defense in the state trial over the killing of UnitedHealthcare CEO Brian Thompson one day after announcing it in court. You're listening to ABC News.
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16: Oh, we'll talk a little bit about Iran, but something that makes me smile. Because a lot of times politics has lost its way, but something that makes me smile, it's here.
17: 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It's time to talk World Cup.
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19: Laura Pereira hit by Hamas. Oh, what a goal! What of the greats!
20: Shearer right across to
21: We haven't been able to control the play in midfield the way that Maradona has been able to do. And he's hurting England again here. This is a brilliant run. It's one of the
22: Solo Montiel can win the World Cup for Argentina with this kick. Yes!
16: How awesome is this? The World Cup going strong. Today kicks off the... We're still in the first round. We're in the group games. But this is... It now gets serious. You know, those first games, you're nervous. You've got a lot of room to play with as far as, you know, there's going to be, what, 10 third-place teams that go through. So you've got this situation where, you know, people came out in some of the games and they were very, you know, kind of like boxers testing each other out the first round. Well, now it gets serious because we're on now to the... second game of your first three. And yesterday we wrapped up the... Everybody's played now. Everybody's played. Which is great. Yesterday it was over to you, Ronaldo. What can you do? Mbappe and Messi and Erling Haaland and all of them. Look, oh my God, what can you do? And Ronaldo struggled. And part of that's because, first of all, I think he needs to come off the bench. Maybe start a game. He shouldn't play 90. Secondly... the pressure. The pressure to get him goals, the pressure to keep this rivalry up, that's not going to win you anything. You tied Congo yesterday, which is a good team. I keep telling everybody, a good team. Half those guys play in the Premier League. This is not some, it's not like Curacao and Cape Verde where none of them play in any real top flight league. So these guys are good. But the pressure was there. The pressure was, there was no doubt. The pressure was there. And for that, you know, they overdid it there. But England came out and was absolutely what they were, what we're hoping they are. They're going forward, struggle bit in the defense. Their goalkeeper, Pickford, I'm not quite sure about him at times. I think he's more a sweeper keeper than a keeper keeper. He'll make some good saves every once in a while, but he loves the ball at his feet, and that's the modern game nowadays. You know, you sacrifice a guy who's a great shot stopper for a guy who can handle the ball at his feet because of how the game has changed. I get that. But 4-2, exciting game. Their players came to play, and they were up and down big time, and it was an exciting game. So gave us everything we need. And last night, Colombia came through. They won 3-1 over Uzbekistan. It's a fun game to watch. Jack and I were watching, and I was showing Jack, you know, it's in Mexico City. You know, it's at the Azteca, and it's, what, 90,000 fans, and 89,000 fans were Colombian and wearing their yellow, which was awesome. So now today, so the games. And we've got some questions people have been asking, too, because some of you are saying, man, I'm kind of getting into this. Can you explain some of the rules and what some of this stuff is? So today's games, again, second, this is the second group game for Group A and Group B. Czechia and South Africa, that's a win for Czechia. For them. Switzerland, Bosnia-Herzegovina, that'll be a win for Switzerland. Canada and Qatar, this will be a win for Canada. They need to get on the bike, and I think they will today. And then tonight, a big one, Mexico, South Korea. And that is going to be very interesting. Both of them have a win. South Korea is pretty damn good. Mexico's pressure at home, massive. Massive. And, of course, we're looking out to tomorrow. What does that look like? Because we play the U.S. USA plays Australia. And there's this rivalry going on right now with Australia. Because there is a former American soccer player who is a pundit who kept saying, easy win, easy win. They're the worst of the group. And Australia came out and surprised Turkey. So Mike Grella is his name. He's now like the most hated guy in Australia because of this. So do I think we're going to win? I think we are going to win, but it's going to be funny. Scotland's back at it tomorrow against Morocco. And by the way, Morocco is not Haiti. I think we know that. It's a much different team. Brazil and Haiti play, as well as Turkey and Paraguay. But the big game for the weekend, because again, I'm off tomorrow. Netherlands, Sweden's going to be huge. Going to be massive. Germany, Ivory Coast will be fun. Ecuador, Curacao. Tunisia, Japan. Those will be fun to watch. So lots of good games on the way. No doubt about that. But some of the people have been asking, Chad, what's VAR? Because yesterday, if you watched the England game, VAR is video assistant referee, virtual assistant referee, depends on what country you're in. But these are the regular refs on their days they're not actually reffing in the game. They'll be inside of a replay room. And they will help with calls that are very close. And yesterday, several people go, why did England get a second penalty kick? Because you have to stay on the line until the ball is kicked, the goalie. Because back in the day, there you go look several years ago, goalies would be, they'd be like 4 yards out running at the guy. It was crazy. You can't do that now. So, and their goalie, Croatia, he left early. And they felt that, you know, he did, and he was, you know, 3 inches off the line. And because of that, they got to take another kick, and he scored the goal. But it works for offsides, which everybody loves the explanation of, like, how do you explain offsides? First of all, you have to be even. It has to be two players. Goalie and somebody else is usually what we're talking about here. So, and you have to be even with the player when the ball is played. So once the ball is played, you can run past the player, go 1,000 miles an hour, but you have to be even with them. And I get it's confusing, and they're trying to figure out new rules, you know, to try to make it less confusing and more exciting. But I said, you want to know what makes these games so exciting right now? First of all, the fans have been just incredible. And it's not just Scotland. The Dutch, the African fans, you know, supporting their teams. The fans coming out who have no skin in the game, right? They're American fans, or they're Mexican fans, or they're Canadian fans, and they're watching the games, and they have no skin in the game. Their team's not playing. But they get behind a team like Curaçao or Cape Verde or whoever it is. That is awesome. The Brits yesterday, the English, they drank a lot of beer in Dallas to the tune of 5,000 beers in one bar, and they had to call the police because they drank all the beers and there was still hours to go before the game. The Brits know how to drink is what we're saying. So very exciting. Lots of fun today, no doubt, as we get more and more serious as we move towards what I like to call the business end of it, of the football, the World Cup. Meanwhile, I don't know if you're aware of this, but we're out of the thing. You know, we got the MOU. MOU, Memorandum of Understanding. We understand that you understand that we understand that these things are going to happen. So are we all understanding each other? Yes. Yes, I think we are. Not everybody's thrilled by it. Some people are pissed and angry. Some people are trying to blame J.D. Vance. Look, we won the war, if you will, but we lost the politics. That's what I keep telling you. We lost the politics of this. The art of the deal was won by Iran. What they're going to get, what they're going to get access to, all of that stuff, there's no doubt that's a big, big deal. For me, I look at it, I'm glad we're out. We should never have been there. It was never going to be a win.
1: We decided to leave, is what happened. Thank God, because it wasn't going well, and it wasn't going anywhere. It could only get worse, you know, like the escalation trap. And before you know it, we've got boots on the ground, or, you know, there was a report that Trump had mentioned the nuclear possibility. No, right? So we decided to get out, and we needed to open the strait for world energy purposes. So we cut a deal that would allow that to happen. We'll pull out the blockade. You open the strait. We'll give you some economic incentives to do that and to not toll people at least for 60 days, and maybe some additional economic incentives for you to continue not doing that, not doing the tolling. And they said, okay, that sounds good for now. And then we tabled all the really ugly stuff, like, can you pursue nuclear? What's going to happen to nuclear dust? What kind of inspections? If you can enrich, to what extent? All that stuff that they spent, I think, 18 months negotiating under the Obama JCPOA. That Trump said he hated and he tore up. He doesn't even want to kind of go there. And I get why people who are very worried about Iran don't like it. But we lost our leverage. And so, like, we kind of don't have the muscle to force them to agree to anything right now. Instead, Trump came in with a bunch of carrots saying, on phase two, if you're good boys and girls over there, we might make it worth your while financially.
16: And that's what's going to happen. Immediately, they're going to have access to their money. Immediately, they're going to have access to the oil markets in ways they haven't had before. They're going to be back to being what they were prior to all of these sanctions, God knows how long ago. Because there's so many sanctions been put on. Like a hat on a hat on a hat. A sanction on a sanction on a sanction. Okay. I mean, yes, it is a loss politically. And Trump and everybody around him is going to try to spin it in some way, shape, or form. The joke about it, we're going to blame J.D. Vance. Okay, whatever. How did they rebound from this? He hopes that everybody's got a very short memory, which in many cases they do. But I think this might be different. And it's not over when it comes to what may happen with Israel and those things. But at this moment in time, I'm just glad we're out. And the politicking is going to continue to go on. 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How are you planning to celebrate America's 250th birthday? 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And that's why I'm excited about Young Washington. 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
5: Protesters demanding the city revoke its permit for the ICE facility on the south waterfront took over the chamber during the budget meeting.
7: Lincoln County's major crimes team is investigating an officer-involved shooting, resulting in the death of a suspect Wednesday.
23: Oregon's unemployment rate held steady in May at 5.2%, with 3,600 jobs added last month.
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9: ABC News, I'm Dave Packer. The remnants of what was Tropical Storm Arthur are moving out of Mississippi and into Alabama, where residents are already dealing with flood risks. In Baldwin County, Alabama, resident Joel Cully.
10: Yeah, we're having to move. It's getting above ankles flooding, and it's not stopping, so it could be real dangerous.
9: Vice President J.D. Vance delaying his trip to Switzerland. He was expected to leave Thursday night for a new round of talks focused on implementing that deal with Iran, but the White House is now citing logistics of negotiations, saying that they've never been simple. Senator Bernie Sanders unveiling new legislation pushing for the public to benefit from the AI boom. He's calling for the creation of a sovereign wealth fund that would give Americans payments of $1,000 a year. Sanders wants to finance the fund by giving the government a stake in major artificial intelligence companies, requiring them to pay a one-time 50% tax on their stock. This is ABC News.
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23: Chip Kennedy, Kennedy Institute of Public Policy Research, joins the program today because I am off tomorrow. Jim, where do we start? The Memorandum of Understanding, and I understand in this memorandum, suck is probably the best way to describe it. Where should we start with this? Because they got a lot, and the good news for all of us, though, at least we got out of this, even though it's a big L.
24: Right. And I mean, just to start with the sanctions, how is that USA first by getting the Iranians out from underneath their sanctions? Other than, sure, it'll help us a little bit with lower oil prices, which means lower gas prices. But then again, we get very, very little oil. We get no oil from Iran, and we get very little from that area for the most part, because we can produce so much in America. I know it's a worldwide commodity, and lowering the prices will lower the value of West Texas Intermediate and Alaskan North Slope and all the different crude Brent blends that we use in America. But, you know, there are, I did go through the thing. There are a lot of problems with this thing, and I'm not saying a lot of people that are really supportive of it. I saw last night Newt Gingrich was supportive of it, which I thought was really interesting, because his logic was, well, what else did you expect he was going to get out of this? I go, well, it's not what I expected him to get out of this. It's what he committed America to when he went into this and said that we would get out of this. Yeah. And that's, we're not getting out of it what he said the intent of getting for America was when we went into it. And that's what I'm disappointed in, because, okay, aside from the MOPU and what exactly the effects are, we've probably spent $200 to $300 billion in blood and treasure, 13 American lives. We've drawn down a lot of our munition stockpiles to, I don't know if they would say dangerously low levels, but let's say uncomfortably low levels. They're going to take at least 4 years in many cases to get back to the levels they were before, because we didn't use many of these, and the companies that we buy them from just don't have production ramped up to basically replace hundreds and hundreds of these missiles when we'd only use 20 or 30 a year. They were replacing them with 20, 30, maybe 40 a year, plus maybe another 20 to international buyers. And now we need, you know, 150, and they can't produce 150, this year. So it's going to be 2 years, 3 years, 4 years to get some of these, you know, some of these strategic armaments back that we use, and plus the stuff that goes in the Patriot missiles to the other countries that use them for their own defense too. Those have been all shot up too, because they've been using them as the Iranians have been raining, you know, missiles down on them. So that's a problem. It puts us in a bad place strategically, because it means, you know, not that I'm saying that China's going to go attack Taiwan tomorrow, but gee, they know what we've got as far as, or roughly how many missiles we've spent and the spot that we're in. And it's still, you know, other countries that want to create havoc, they say, kind of gives them, you know, we're going to have to be really careful with where we're going to be sending in cruise missiles for the next couple of years, because we don't have that many of them, and we got to keep a pile, because if China does do something, we need to be able to go after them to defend Taiwan. So yeah, the $300 billion, I don't get where this is coming from, who's funding it. I don't think we're necessarily going to be writing the check for

0: going to be pushed by the Democrats in the midterms, and that's going to be something that's going to need to be addressed. They will be able to get a little bit of a slight breeze because of the impending lower gas prices. But again, if this thing doesn't get resolved in the 60 days, and to me, the nuclear thing, which is kicked down the road, isn't solved in 60 days, and I don't know how they're going to solve it. Where do we go from there? Now he's looking at Labor Day, and he's basically got to either go back against Iran to basically, make them capitulate on the nuclear issue, or he has to take another loss and walk away from that right as we start kicking off the general election season. And that's not something that's going to work well for him at all, or the Republicans, most definitely.
1: Talking to Jim Kennedy, Kennedy Institute of Public Policy Research. All right, Jim, Major League Baseball seems to have got into the culture wars, which is not a shocker. It happens in a lot of sports now. You have a lot of people that are very Christian, or maybe they come from a country where the LGBTQ plus world isn't something. We see that in hockey a lot, where the Russians, they're not really forced to wear anything on a pride night because they understand that they've got to go back to Russia, and that's not really a good thing for them. But they've decided, Major League Baseball, hey, you know what? No Bible verses on your hat during pride night.
0: Yeah, the Dodgers, Blake Trenton of the Dodgers, I know, did it. Their Pride Night was a week ago Friday, and the Giants, I think, was last Saturday. And a couple of players on the Giants teams didn't agree with it. Now, they wore the caps as they were instructed to, rather than wearing their regular their uniform caps. But they did put Bible verses on it, and they got a lot of flack for it. They were getting a lot of flack in the media in San Francisco and Los Angeles for doing it. And, yeah, it's interesting because I don't really see the YMLB should be taking a stand on this. Remember, they were also the group in 2020 that moved the All-Star game out of Atlanta, or maybe it was 2022. They moved the All-Star game out of Atlanta because, remember, George had passed voter ID that was deemed to be racist and was infringing on
1: that's
0: voter
1: where we
0: rights.
1: Got like Bull Connors. Remember that? Remember when they came out and said this is as bad as Biden did, as Bull Connors going back in the day with all the voting Jim Crow stuff, and more people voted in Georgia that time with the ID than before.
0: Yeah, no, absolutely. And it was funny that they never went back and addressed that. And then actually they went back, I think, was it last year or the year before, they finally went back to Atlanta for an All-Star game, because at that point the whole thing had blown over. Nobody really remembered it by that point, and it wasn't really as quite the issue that it was. I think they moved it to Colorado, which was interesting because Colorado had just implemented a voter ID too, or had it on the ballot. So it was really kind of hypocritical what they were doing. So MLB does this at times, and they get, the NFL's done it before. Right after after 2020 with the BLM stuff, they've got the phrases in the end zones, and they also had it on the backs of their helmets, I believe players were. And yeah, this just doesn't really work because you're really trying to force an ideology on people. It's like, look, if they want to wear the rainbow cap for a night, that's fine. I'm not thrilled with it, but so be it. But if the players want to speak out about it, well, that's their right, just as much as it is for you to make them wear the hats, because you don't really have straight night for the whatever you would do for that. The Dodgers, I know, had gotten into a brouhaha a couple of years ago with, they had that order of transgenders that dress up like nuns.
1: Oh yeah,
0: yeah. Then they got a big flack for that, and they basically went on and had a Catholic pride or a Catholic pride night, because I know Clayton Kershaw is very religious and he was on the team and is obviously a great pitcher and a team leader, and he spoke up and a number of the Dodgers spoke up about it to the point where they were pretty unhappy with their management for doing this. This wasn't an MLB directive. That was just the Dodgers on one of their nights. And they wound up a couple of months later having a Catholic support night or something to kind of make up for it because of all the flack and the number of players that were irritated about it. But, people watch sports because they don't want to watch politics. They're tired of the politics.
1: Yeah.
0: This is their getaway from politics. For like you and I that are constantly watching it, I don't want when people start bringing, like when Trump showed up at the Formula One race about 3 years ago or 24 in Miami. Oh my gosh, the feeds on Twitter about this is horrible. He went to the McLaren garage, thousands of people wanted to, like, you know, basically have McLaren thrown out of the series. They were never going to support McLaren again because they had the nerve to actually have Trump, President Trump, or then candidate Trump, come into their garage and, like, shake Zach Brown, who's the CEO of McLaren's hand or something. I don't know if he donated to Trump. Don't really care. But it's, when these two mix, it just generally doesn't work out because the old Michael Jordan line is what always I remember. Because they asked Jordan, why don't you talk about politics? He goes, because Republicans buy sneakers too. And I think you need to remember that. There are Republicans who are fans of the Dodgers, and they may not necessarily like this type of stuff, and they're a fan of all major league teams. And these two just don't mix. I know that they want to be woke and they want to, you know, be hip and all of that stuff. But this, for the most part, don't do it, guys. It just isn't something. These two don't really go together, and it isn't really necessary. You're not going to be deemed less woke because you don't have a Pride night or you don't have, you know, some other kind of, you know, special interest group night or something. It's just let people go play baseball. Let them come to it. And don't try to, you know, don't try to push an ideology onto them, please.
1: Amen, brother. Amen. Jim Kennedy, Kennedy Institute of Public Policy Research, brother. It's great talking to you. We're going to do it again on Monday for Midterm Mondays. You have yourself a wonderful and amazing weekend, brother, and we'll talk to you then.
0: Thanks, Chad.
1: 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We're going to wrap it up on this Thursday, my Friday, Chad Benson Show.
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9: Hashtag me too. 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
10: As we wrap up this show today, one of the things the World Cup is showing us is how amazing America is, but also we're learning about others like the Tatnami.
11: They have been incredibly warm. They've been supporting our businesses. They have been getting to know our community and treating Boston as if it were another home away from home for them. So I hope that the Tartan Army will keep coming back to Boston.
10: It's the mayor of Boston right there. Yes, the Tartan Army. That's the Scots. So they've got another game against Morocco on Saturday. That is going to be interesting. Morocco is not Haiti. Not just, you know, obviously we know they're different countries, but the strength is a little bit different when it comes to how good they are. And it's going to be fun. It is. They've taken over everything. But it's not just them. The English, the whole experience, when you see how much people come here and they love America and they're soaking up all of this stuff, is awesome. You know, for all the chaos and craziness, the beauty of sports are things like that. 323-538-2423 at Chad Benson Show is your X, your Insta, all the other things. Love hearing from all of you right here in the Chad Benson Show. Solid fun show. We are off tomorrow. Jack and I getting ready for a big golf tournament. I'm going to have to beat him again, a little practice later, practice round, thump him again. But we'll be back bright and early Monday. Take a deep breath, watch a lot of the games. There's all kinds of fun sports on. There's all kinds of great, you know, we got the World Cup, we got the U.S. Open, we have all that stuff. And we, being America, play tomorrow as well against Australia. My prediction, as I said I would give it, is the United States 3, Australia 1. We win again. That is great news. You guys have a blessed weekend. Be safe. We'll see you on Monday. Night-night, Jack.
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0: We are Red Eye Radio. He's Eric Carly, and I'm Gary McNamara. Thanks so much for being here this morning. Interesting, just going through Truth Social, it's amazing how little the president talked about the Iran deal.
1: And that's the second day in a row.
0: Yeah. You know, and I don't know if our last caller got it, but says Iran has agreed to never have a nuclear weapon. He put this out. Also, the story that the U.S. is paying Iran $300 million is fake news put out by Democrats. That was actually 2 days ago that he put that out.
1: Right.
0: That's last thing that he put out on True Social.
1: Yeah, yeah.
0: And as we've said, I haven't heard a Democrat say it.
1: No.
0: We had somebody on Twitter say it, so I haven't seen everything.
1: I mean,
0: but certainly the criticism was always going to come from Democrats. The problem is... And they haven't been as vocal as I thought they were. I don't think they know where to go on this. The criticism has come from Republicans. That's where the criticism is. And I don't know of one Republican who's saying that U.S. taxpayer dollars is going in there. Now, if you look, if the 14-point deal, goes into, is actually what the deal is, or the memorandum of understanding, it doesn't say where the $300 billion comes from. He said Iran put, is it $300 million or $300 billion? $300
1: million.
0: $300 million, yeah. It doesn't say where the money comes from. It just says investment. Who's going to do the investment?
1: Right.
0: What private sector companies are going to say, let's invest in Iran?
1: Right. Yeah. $300
0: billion. Yeah. $300 billion. Okay, he wrote million here, so... Okay.
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1: From ABC News, I'm Dave Packer. A state of emergency declared in Louisiana after post-tropical storm Arthur tore through widespread damage and flooding, more than 2 feet of rain in some spots. ABC's Faith Abube is farther along the Gulf Coast.
2: Here in Mobile, Alabama, several roads shut down because of the flooding, but drivers have been ignoring some of these signs. Authorities are urging people to stay off the roads because this area could see up to another foot of rain by the time all of this is over.
1: A flood threat into the morning. Vice President J.D. Vance delaying his trip to Switzerland. It was expected to leave for a new round of talks on Thursday night focused on implementing the deal with Iran, but the White House is now citing logistics of the negotiations, saying they've never been simple. Earlier, the vice president defended the memorandum of understanding, which allows Iran to resume oil sales.
3: The United States isn't giving up a cent of money to Iran, and even the economic benefits, the sanctions relief and so forth that comes along with this bargain only happens if the Iranians perform.
1: National Park Service employees spent Thursday trying to clean up the Lincoln Memorial reflecting pool days after workers finished painting the bottom of the pool American flag blue. At the direction of President Trump, the water turned green from algae. On top of that, the new paint is starting to peel.
4: No comment yet from the White House. The company that painted the pool had virtually no experience as a federal contractor.
5: You can have something you can be very proud of, and it'll last for 50 to 100 years before you have to do anything.
4: Last week, the pool was blue. 2 days later, it started to turn green. And then 4 days later, algae appeared everywhere. Workers seen pouring in hydrogen peroxide. The Department of Interior saying workers were using nanobubble technology to remove it.
1: ABC's Jacqueline Lee. Luigi Mangione's legal team Thursday withdrew its intention to evoke a psychiatric defense in the state trial over the killing of UnitedHealthcare CEO Brian Thompson one day after announcing it in court. 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
1: You know, I've noticed you have liberals out there saying, you know, why don't conservatives like soccer? You know, you're not rooting for the USA and all that, which is, of course, is ridiculous. Just because you don't like, you know, soccer isn't your favorite sport doesn't mean you're not rooting for the USA to win. I don't know anyone that's not rooting for the USA to win.
2: I'm not.
1: Oh, wait a minute.
2: Only because Justin Trudeau is.
1: Hold it.
2: What?
1: Wait a minute.
2: What?
1: Let's see the two candidates that are running for New York's 13th congressional district when it comes who they want to win it all in the World Cup.
2: Okay.
1: Here we go. Two ahead. Americans here. All right.
3: World Cup is here. The first match this weekend at MetLife Stadium taking place in New Jersey, even though some people say it is technically New York. But what do you think will win it all? Who are you rooting for?
4: Oh, I like Mexico.
3: Mexico. There you go.
5: Rooting for Senegal.
3: Senegal.
1: There you go.
2: Boo, USA.
1: Who are you rooting for? Mexico, wow. Senegal.
2: Well, are they saying that's who they think is going to win?
1: At the end, she said rooting for.
2: Right.
1: She also said who
2: do you think is going to take it all?
1: Yeah.
2: But why would you not have confidence in the USA? You're running for office, right?
1: I know.
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0: Beer Runner Radio. He's Eric Carlin. I'm Gary McNamara. Thanks so much for being here this morning. Interesting, just going through Truth Social, it's amazing how little the president talked about the Iran deal.
1: And that's the second day in a row.
0: Yeah. You know, and I don't know if our last caller got it, but says Iran has agreed to never have a nuclear weapon. He put this out. Also, the story that the U.S. is paying Iran $300 million is fake news put out by Democrats. That was actually 2 days ago that he put that out.
1: Right.
0: That's the last thing that he put out on True Social.
1: Yeah, yeah.
0: And as we've said, I haven't heard a Democrat say it.
1: We had somebody
0: on Twitter say it, so I haven't seen everything.
1: I mean,
0: but certainly the criticism was always going to come from Democrats. The problem is, and they haven't been as vocal as I thought they were. I don't think they know where to go on this. The criticism has come from Republicans. That's where the criticism is. And I don't know of one Republican who's saying that U.S. taxpayer dollars is going in there. Now, if you look, if the 14-point deal, goes into, is actually what the deal is, or the memorandum of understanding, it doesn't say where the $300 billion comes from. He said Iran put, is it $300 million or $300 billion? $300 million, yeah. It doesn't say where the money comes from. It just says investment. Who's going to do the investment?
1: Right.
0: What private sector companies are going to say, let's invest in Iran?
1: Right. Yeah. $300 billion.
0: Yeah. $300 billion. Okay, he wrote million here. So.
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3: So, how are the kids?
4: Well, Emily made the honor roll.
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1: And he is Eric Carney, and I'm Gary McNamara. Coming up in just a minute, what Trump's former chief of staff had to say about the Iran deal in just a minute.
2: Celebrating 250 years of freedom, you know, Americans have believed all along in one powerful idea that we were meant to live free, free to work hard, free to move, free to enjoy life without being held back. But if pain is holding you back, let me recommend firsthand Relief Factor. They gave me some to try, and I am on board totally. I take it every

0: We are on our radio. He's Eric Carly, and I'm Gary McNamara. You know, that's the only defense so far is that, you know, stop speculating on what the deal is. That's why we have said that then put out the deal. Then put out the deal now.
1: Why would you wait if right. you've already e-signed the deal and it's a great deal? Why would you wait to release it? Somebody tell me. Give me a good answer. And, you know, I mean, there was we played the audio cut before. It's, well, they want to do the proper presentation. No, I don't buy that.
0: Shaking hands with representatives of the Iranian Revolutionary Guard. If you're a Trump supporter, do you agree with that?
1: If you're looking for cheerleaders, you found the wrong radio show.
0: Yeah. And as we have said, we started yesterday. Doesn't even matter what's in the deal. We're judging them by what they're saying.
1: I voted for this guy multiple right. times.
0: Yeah. So did I.
1: I want him to win.
0: Yep.
1: This brings my confidence to a new low.
0: Yeah. And as we've stated, it's up to them to not keep us guessing. And so you've got the source stories out there, as we know, which can be wrong, and we've always admitted that. But since it was released, the Bloomberg released it, and then other media picked up the 14 points. It exists out there. You can read it yourself. The administration has not said that that is false.
1: Yeah.
0: And they've had plenty of time to do it, and you know this administration does. So we have stated, we read it. We didn't see anything about Israel in it to begin with, but we're judging them by what they're saying. And for them to be out there, Vance is out there promoting a deal and criticizing the critics while not telling you what's in the deal and telling you that it's a great deal without letting you see the deal. And it's our fault?
1: Yeah. Why are you complaining?
0: Yeah.
1: That's my question.
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7: From ABC News, I'm Chuck Sievertson. Hitting a snag just 2 days after the signing in France, the initial agreement between the U.S. and Iran. Vice President J.D. Vance is not going to Switzerland today, as scheduled, to begin the real talks on nuclear and other issues. Postponed, says the Swiss Ministry of Foreign Affairs. Some of President Trump's Republican supporters in Congress are openly criticizing the deal, says ABC's Karen White.
8: In a blistering statement, Senator Roger Wicker, the chairman of the Armed Services Committee, says the agreement negotiates away America's gains from the war and is completely out of step with the president's goals. At the White House, Vice President J.D. Vance insisting Iran won't receive benefits until it changes its behavior. But Iran is already profiting from this deal, which allows it to resume selling oil on the global market, something it could not do before the war, in a move that could deliver billions of dollars to Tehran.
7: Israel's military says its forces struck targets throughout southern Lebanon overnight. Hezbollah, the Iran-backed militants, report intense fighting. Israel says it and Hezbollah are not parties to the U.S.-Iran deal. Remnants of Tropical Storm Arthur continue through the Gulf Coast. Alabama bracing for possible rain, flash flood warnings, and high winds. Amelia Pittman and her family came back to the Styx River after moving their RV.
9: We wanted to see how high the river was and see if anybody needed help, to see if we could help them get out. I saw three snakes down at the river in the water. My mom nearly stepped on one.
7: Big cleanup in Mississippi and a state of emergency in Louisiana. Labor union behind a controversial one-time 5% tax on California billionaires has significantly scaled back its proposal a day after it qualified for the November ballot. But Governor Gavin Newsom is still not on board with it. It's Juneteenth. Barack Obama's Presidential Center in Chicago opens to the public today. 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
14: Jealous, bad people, or stupid? Good morning. I'm Mike Gavin in for Gordon Deal along with Nicole Murray. It's Friday, June 19th, and here's what we have for you.

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8: Today is Juneteenth, but not everybody knows about the history of this, our newest federal holiday. Today commemorates the 161st anniversary of June 19th, 1865, when some of the last enslaved black Americans in Galveston, Texas were told of their freedom, nearly 2.5 years after President Abraham Lincoln issued the Emancipation Proclamation. The first Juneteenth observance took place a year later. It was officially recognized as a federal holiday in 2021. In 1866, the first celebration was held in Texas and was initially known as Jubilee Day and later came to have many names, including Freedom Day, Emancipation Day, and Black Independence Day. It included prayer services, barbecues, music, and celebrations that eventually spread across the country as the newly freed people moved throughout the nation. 9 minutes in front of the hour now, here's Nicole Murray.
7: And now, the three big things you need to know. Number one.
9: The White House has confirmed that Vice President J.D. Vance will not be traveling to Switzerland for negotiations with Iran. Vance says it would take a lot of rebuilding for Iran to continue its nuclear program.
10: You're talking about billions and billions of nuclear infrastructure that the United States destroyed. In order for them to rebuild that program, they would have to get a lot of money. And we have them in an economic chokehold right now that we're not going to release until they fundamentally change their behavior.
9: It is unclear when Vance will reschedule his trip.
7: Number two.
9: The remnants of Tropical Storm Arthur have battered parts of the southeastern United States with drenching rains and strong winds. Joel Cully lives in Baldwin County, Alabama.
11: Yeah, we're having to move. It's getting above ankles flooding, and it's not stopping, so it could be real dangerous.
9: One crew member has also been killed during cleanup operations in Mississippi.
7: Number three.
9: The Department of Homeland Security is expected to scrap plans to use 7 warehouses purchased as part of a $38 billion program to flip them into large-scale immigration detention centers. Sources say the warehouses will either be sold or used for other purposes. A federal appeals court has ruled that the Trump administration can remove and replace a slavery exhibit at the site of the nation's first executive residence in Philadelphia. Mayor Sherelle Parker.
12: There is only one way to tell American history, and that is to tell the truth.
9: In other news, Los Angeles County District Attorney Nathan Hochman has announced that comedian Carlos Mencia is being charged with 12 felony tax counts.
13: I am guessing that Mr. Mencia thought that taxes were maybe a laughing matter, but they're not a laughing matter. It's a matter of fairness.
9: Prosecutors allege the 58-year-old failed to report roughly $8.7 million in income over 6 years. Generation Z is weighing in on the wedding scene. A new Talker Research survey says that 20% of Gen Z use one word to describe weddings, and that is expensive.
8: And that is true, but a lot of that is self-inflicted, too. I mean, you know, your generation, sorry, Nicole, the millennials, I think they kind of ruined the whole wedding situation.
9: Whoa, whoa, whoa, whoa.
8: I had a very simple Gen X wedding, relatively simple. We cut corners. It was one day. It wasn't an entire week like they are now. It wasn't a destination. I feel like the millennials went nuts with the weddings.
9: No, I think it was like the venues, and like if you want to have a solid wedding, these venues, they're expensive as all get out.
8: The definition of solid changed quite a bit over the years. What is acceptable has changed immensely over the last 20 years.
9: I don't like it when I feel targeted as a millennial. And on a Friday, you're rude, sir.
8: Have a good one. 6 minutes in front of the hour.
14: The board recommends approving.
15: Regarding that seat on the committee, we're promoting
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8: One mom threw her 3-year-old son a birthday party that totally sucked. But not in the way that you'd think. People.com says that when Ashley Halcom was trying to come up with a birthday party idea for her son

0: Welcome back. You're with America in the Morning. It's now 26 after. While it may not be a hurricane, people from Texas to the Florida Keys around the Gulf of America are battening down the hatches for expected flooding from the remnants of Tropical Storm Arthur. Correspondent Donna Warder reports.
1: Forecasters say life-threatening flooding is likely in parts of Texas, Louisiana, Mississippi, Alabama, Georgia, and the Florida Panhandle from the remnants of Tropical Storm Arthur, which has been downgraded to a low-pressure area. Forecaster David Roth is with the National Weather Service Weather Prediction Center.
2: Three more days of heavy rain. It looks like Louisiana itself becomes less of a risk by Saturday. But for parts of Mississippi and Alabama, yeah, it looks like it's through Saturday.
1: Roth says already parts of southeast Louisiana received 7 to 10 inches of rain Thursday morning. Central Louisiana, southern Mississippi, southern Alabama, and the Florida Panhandle have gotten 3 to 5 inches of rain in the morning. In Louisiana and Mississippi, some communities have set up locations for people to collect sandbags. I'm Donna Warder.
0: A unanimous U.S. Supreme Court decision set new limits on federal prosecution of gun owners who are targeted for having a history of drug use. Correspondent Clayton Neville reports the case surrounds a federal possession charge against a Texas man who admitted to smoking marijuana but wasn't high or holding a firearm when he was arrested.
3: The High Court ruled that a long-standing federal ban on guns for unlawful users of any controlled substance is unconstitutional as applied to a Texas gun owner who used marijuana several times a week. The unanimous decision was applauded by millions of pot smokers who've had to get rid of their guns or risk up to 15 years in prison. Justice Neil Gorsuch wrote that unlawful drug use alone can't be grounds to try to send someone to prison and potentially force them to give up guns for life. I'm Clayton Neville.
0: America in the Morning for Friday, June 19th, 2026 is produced by Jeff McKay and Tom Cusick. I'm John Trout. This is Westwood One.
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13: Congress passes the most sweeping civil rights bill ever to be
10: written. One thing has remained constant, the power of a voice. This 4th of July, we celebrate 250 years of America and the sound that has been there every step of the way.
14: ABC News, I'm Chuck Siebertson. 2 days after that big signing ceremony in France, Vice President J.D. Vance is not going to Switzerland today for more talks with Iran on nuclear and other issues, postponed. Some of President Trump's fellow Republicans are openly criticizing the deal. Iran already profiting by being allowed again to sell oil. In Lebanon, of which Iran demands an end to fighting, Israel's military struck targets throughout southern Lebanon. Hezbollah reported intense fighting. Remnants of Tropical Storm Arthur continue through the Gulf Coast. Alabama bracing for more possible rain, flash flood warnings, and high winds. After a tornado hit Jefferson County, Indiana.
6: Within seconds, the house was just, it was gone. It just come through so fast.
14: No serious injuries, though. Massachusetts federal judges ordered the Trump administration to restore all materials related to civil rights and the environment that were removed from national parks last year, while the case is under appeal. This is ABC News.
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0: Now, 5 before the hour. This is America in the Morning. Welcome back. For years, the month of June was the landing point for the Caped Crusader in theaters, and this year is no exception. Entertainment reporter Kevin Carr takes a look at the storied history of Batman in June.
1: Today is a Bat-iversary. Batman Returns, the second blockbuster directed by Tim Burton, was released on this day in 1992. In fact, 5 different Batman movies came out this week in June, including Burton's first Batman in 1989, Batman Forever in 1995, Batman and Robin in 1998, and Christopher Nolan's Batman Begins in 2005. The character has been a box office hit since shortly after he first appeared in Detective Comics in 1939.
2: Deep in the cavernous basement of this house is a strange, dimly lighted secret bat cave.
1: By 1943, Columbia Pictures brought him to the big screen in serial format.
3: Batman, who with the faithful Robin wages unending war against all criminals.
1: A second serial, Batman and Robin, swung into theaters in 1949. Batmania took over television in 1966 with the campy Adam West series.
4: It's Betty Bye for you, Penguin.
1: But it wasn't until Burton's film that The Dark Knight became a box office juggernaut.
5: I want you to tell all your friends about me.
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5: I'm Batman.
1: And Nolan's reimagining of the character for the 21st century continued the trend.
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1: Recently, Ben Affleck wore the cowl for Zack Snyder.
9: Your promise. Martha won't die tonight.
1: And Robert Pattinson was the Batman in 2022, with a sequel due out next year.
10: I'm vengeance.
1: I'm Kevin Carr.
0: A crowd estimated at just over 2 million people flooded the streets of Lower Manhattan for a victory parade to honor the New York Knicks on winning the NBA championship. Correspondent Julie Walker reports on what became the largest ever ticker tape parade through the Canyon of Heroes in New York City history.
11: For 53 long years, we have watched and we have waited. We have watched from nosebleeds and through gritted teeth. We have watched alone in our apartments with our heads in our hands, shoulder to shoulder at bars where the signal flickers.
12: There were tons of screaming fans, tons of blue and orange confetti falling, and one NBA championship team, the New York Knicks, making their way up the Canyon of Heroes for their ticker tape parade Thursday.
13: You really did it, dog.
12: MVP Jalen Brunson at the City Hall ceremony after.
13: You really did it, dog. Somehow, some way, I knew we were going to find a way to get this done. Most importantly, thank you to the fans. Pretty hard critics, but we appreciate it. At least I do.
12: Alicia Keys performed. And Mayor Mamdani gave the team and owner James Dolan keys to the city.
11: We waited without ever knowing if this day would come, and we waited because we knew deep down in our sick, suffering hearts that it would. New York City, this team has done it.
12: So many fans came out for the parade 3 hours before it even started. All the viewing pens were full, police turning spectators away. At City Hall in Manhattan, I'm Julie Walker.
0: America in the Morning for Friday, June 19th, 2026 is produced by Jeff McKay and Tom Cusick. I'm John Trout. This is Westwood One.
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14: 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I'm John Eric Smith.
6: And I'm Heather Roberts. It is 5 o'clock. Here are some of our top stories this morning.
14: A 19-year-old is charged with murder following a shooting in Vancouver.
6: The United States will look to produce the same dramatic results we saw from the other World Cup co-hosts. We're going to talk about it in sports at 5:15.
14: Plus, a Christmas classic could be headed back to the big screen with a new sequel. 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
6: Those stories and more on the way starting in about 90 seconds. But first, we have traffic and weather together on the ones, and it is 5:01. 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John Morales, let's get our first look at that morning commute, shall we?
7: Well, we're expecting an easy ride this morning. So far, that's what we've got. No delays north or south on 5. About 7 minutes will take you from Vancouver into Portland, heading northbound from Wilsonville up to the Markham Bridge. That'll set you back about 17 minutes. There is roadwork on Lloyd Boulevard underneath the 5 overpass that's closed in either direction, hopefully reopening next week. We also have some roadwork on 84 where there's a lane closed in either direction at McCord Creek. But so far, 84 looks good from Hood River all the way into Portland. From the KXL Traffic Center, I'm John Morales.
14: Thank you, John. Let's take a look at the forecast. We are looking at a mostly sunny day, a warm afternoon. 90 degrees are projected high. That might be a little more than warm for some of us. Mostly clear overnight with low temperatures 55 degrees. Cooling down tomorrow, 79 and sunny on Saturday. Right now, it is 60 degrees and clear in downtown Portland.
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14: It's 5:02. A 19-year-old is charged with murder following a Monday shooting in Vancouver that left another 19-year-old man dead. Police arrested Isaiah Pantoja yesterday. The shooting happened early Monday along Creston Avenue, where more than two dozen teens were gathered in the street. Vancouver PD's Kim Kapp said at the time the victim died at the scene.
8: There was also a female who was located with some non-life-threatening injuries. She was taken to a local hospital. And then we located a third person who was injured who had injuries that looked like they had been in some sort of a fist fight.
14: Pantoja is also charged with first-degree assault.
6: The man shot and killed by police along Siletz Highway has been identified as the suspect in an alleged racist attack at a fruit stand. Lincoln City Police say 49-year-old Daniel Noonan was wanted on bias crime allegations after a woman was pushed, yelled at with racial slurs, and nearly had her purse taken last week. Witness Daryl Blanchard tells our news partner KGW he stepped in when he saw what was happening.
10: He was being very racist. I mean, on top of I've never, ever in my life heard anybody talk like that.
6: Troopers and Newport police went to arrest Noonan Wednesday afternoon near the Lower Siletz Water District. Police say he opened fire and officers fired back. Noonan later died at a hospital. No officers or others were hurt. The Lincoln County Major Crimes Team is investigating.
14: A new report from Multnomah County finds a homeless services nonprofit misspent $3.6 million of public money. KXL's Annette Newell reports it finds Sunstone Way and the county officials who let it happen responsible.
16: Multnomah County Chair Jessica Bega Peterson writes, quote, "This provider was extremely irresponsible with the public dollars we trusted with them." The county sent a letter to Sunstone Way's leaders on June 16th. It says between July 2024 and February 2024, it billed the county for $2.4 million in wages, $540,000 for fringe benefits, staff outings to Patty's Bar and Grill and Topgolf, alcohol, transportation, meals, and holiday decorations, all not funded under the county's contract. Sunstone Way has 15 days to respond to each issue. It's going out of business as of the end of this month. Annette Newell, FM News 101.
6: Portland's official budget process for the 2026-27 fiscal year is a done deal. But now, KXL's Gail Cunningham reports, five members of the city council are co-sponsoring an ordinance to restore frontline jobs and services lost in the new budget.
17: Councilors Angelita Murillo, Candace Avalos, Mitch Green, Samir Canal, and Tiffany Coyle-Mullane have introduced the ordinance to bring back 48 frontline jobs, restore hours for Portland Fire and Rescue Vehicles, safeguard 311 customer service, keep public safety support specialists, boost parks operations, and provide transition support for employees affected by cuts. Councillor Murillo insists that no frontline service cuts should happen without a transparent analysis of what work would be lost, who would be affected, and how workers and communities would feel the impact. Councillors also want to ensure that future workforce cuts face tougher scrutiny. Gail Cunningham, FM News 101.
14: Portland leaders say the city isn't capitalizing on an economic asset that runs right through the heart of the city.
18: A new report from Portland Metro Chamber shows that the city is missing out when it comes to utilizing the Willamette River, especially after so much money was spent to clean it up with the Big Pipe Project.
19: We never completed the sentence, right? We started off with this major investment and cleaned up the river in a big way. And now we need to take advantage of that.
18: Chamber President Andrew Hone is calling on entrepreneurs to get in touch with Portland Parks and Rec to bring more restaurants, bars, and events to both the west and east sides of the Willamette. 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
6: on this Friday, June 19th, you're listening to Portland's Morning News. I'm Heather Roberts alongside John Eric Smith. Here are some of the stories we're working on today.
14: We're hearing directly from the man who's likely the largest property owner in Battleground, and that now includes the hometown newspaper.
6: Mexico and Canada keep win streaks alive at the FIFA World Cup. We'll have more in sports at 5:15.
14: And retail gas prices are down after the Strait of Hormuz reopens. More business news is coming up at 5:26.
6: We have those stories and more on the way, starting in about 90 seconds. But first, we have traffic and weather together on the ones, and it is 5:11 with a look at our roads. Here's John Morales. Good morning.
7: Good morning. We're expecting an easy ride this morning. That's what we've got right now. So far, no delays north or south on 5. It'll only cost you about 7 minutes from Vancouver into Portland. East-west, also an easy ride. 84 looks good in either direction, in spite of some road work that has a lane closed in either direction from McCord Creek to Warrendale. It's not really affecting your drive time. Heading eastbound out of Cedar Hills, 26 looks good from 217 into 405. That's only a 6 minute stretch. No delays north or south on 217. Tiger to Beaverton will cost you about 10 minutes. From the KXL Traffic Center, I'm John Morales.
14: Thank you, John. Forecast time, looking at a mostly sunny day with a warm afternoon, maybe even a hot afternoon. 90 degrees our projected high. 55 degrees overnight. Could see some clouds. Those clouds will stick around through part of Saturday, but we are expecting a mostly sunny weekend. 79 on Saturday, could hit the 80s on the first day of summer, which is Sunday. Right now, we are looking at mostly clear skies. 60 degrees in downtown Portland.
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14: It's 5:12. A motorcyclist was killed in a crash that tied up the Thursday evening commute on I-5 for hours. According to Portland police, a motorcycle and a vehicle collided on northbound I-5 at Columbia Boulevard at around 5 p.m. Witnesses attempted life-saving measures, but when paramedics arrived, they determined the rider had died. The involved driver remained on scene and police say is cooperating with the investigation, which is ongoing.
6: Salem police arrested a business burglary suspect with the help of a drone and a canine. Security called 911 after seeing that suspect inside a business stealing things. When officers arrived, he ran down railroad tracks. Police put up a drone and had canine and Dora looking for the man. He tried to run but was stopped by the dog. Police recovered $2,500 in merchandise. 30-year-old Jeremiah Greiser of Salem was arrested and booked on burglary charges.
14: State Senator and Republican nominee for governor Christine Drazen says Democratic Governor Tina Kotek is snubbing voters by refusing to participate in a debate hosted by the Oregon Newspaper Publishers Association. Kotek responded Thursday saying she invited Drazen to 3 televised debates.
1: I will not be attending the publisher event, but that has nothing to do with avoiding any conversation, and I look forward to the debates in the fall.
14: Kotek says she needs to prioritize her time this summer.
1: I think 3 debates in the fall that will be televised statewide and have a lot of access for folks is going to be great for voters. And I think she should be prepared to defend her record at those debates.
14: Drazen says Kotek is dodging accountability by not taking part in what she calls a longstanding tradition.
6: We're hearing for the first time from a Battleground business owner whose family now owns some 30 local properties, including the 117-year-old newspaper. KXL's Brett Recamp has that story.
2: Camden Spiller is the CEO of the rapidly growing Maddox Industrial Transformer in Battleground, and now also is the owner and publisher of the Reflector weekly paper. He tells me the family who owned the paper came to him with an offer. I asked Camden about his plans for the media company.
3: This is a local paper focused on local things. If there is a shape and an angle, things we would want to change, it would just be in making it more local, more focused on the things going on here in North Clark County.
2: Spiller says they plan to bolster and maintain the weekly printing of the Reflector and says they hope to keep all the staff and hire more reporters. Brett Recamp, FM News 101.
14: World Cup action continues today, but if soccer's not your thing, you're not alone.
4: It's all about the FIFA World Cup until the final game Sunday, July 19th. Until then, it's all about soccer. Watching games, going to games, and talking about games. That is, if you're among the 45% of the U.S. who actually like soccer. But if you're among the 54% who don't, you can pivot your entertainment. Museums aren't full, theme parks are seeing lower than average crowds, and reservations might not be required at that hot new restaurant. I'm Bree Tennis.
6: 5:15 now, time for the KXL Sports Update. 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Two of the three World Cup hosts got wins in Thursday's action, while another waits on deck. From the KXL Sports Desk, here's Noah Friedman.
0: Heather, we talk soccer here. Let's start in Guadalajara, where Mexico was facing Korea Republic from over 5,000 feet in the air. The game was competitive and hard-nosed, but the host nation was able to sneak through early in the second half.
5: Jimenez is waiting for the cross. Jimenez was trying to guard. That was a good header behind it by Lee Gilkin, and the goalkeeper drops it. It's his and it's in! Mexico lead! Luis Romo! Terrible mistake by the South Korean goalkeeper!
0: They'll be playing that highlight for both nations for a long time in completely different ways. Meanwhile, the Mexican goalkeeper made crucial saves down the stretch, and El Tri ended up taking it 1-0. History made just north of us in Vancouver, BC.
8: Great feet. Trying to put it on frame. Takes a deflection. Now taking it on the first time! How about that for a finish?
0: One of three goals for the Canadian striker, Jonathan David, who becomes the first in the history of that program to record a hat trick in a World Cup match. Canada put six goals on Qatar and shut them out as well. The big one is just in a few hours. The United States and Australia get together in Seattle for the second of three group stage matches. USMNT coach Mauricio Pochettino says this one will be no cakewalk.
9: Australia is a very good team, very well organized, very aggressive team, good player, great coach. When the opportunity that we play in Denver, I told him he's doing a great job in Australia. In Australia, we need to remember that 4 years ago in Qatar, only they were beaten with the two finalists, France and Argentina.
0: Kickoff is at noon from Lumen Field, and you can watch that on Fox with former KXL employee John Strong on the call. With sports at 15 and 45, Noah Friedman, FM News 101.
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11: From ABC News, I'm Chuck Severson. Hurry up and wait. 2 days after the big U.S.-Iran signing ceremony in France, momentum's toward more talks stopped. Some of President Trump's fellow Republicans in Congress are openly criticizing the deal, Iran already profiting by being allowed again to sell oil. In Lebanon, of which Iran demands an end to fighting.
12: The deal already being tested. Israel carrying out intense strikes in Lebanon. It comes as the White House is delaying plans to kick off the next phase of negotiations. Vice President J.D. Vance was expected to travel to Switzerland overnight, but his travel called off at the 11th hour. The White House saying the logistics of these negotiations have never been simple or predictable.
11: ABC's Mary Bruce. Remnants of Tropical Storm Arthur continue through the Gulf Coast. ABC's Morgan Norwood in Mobile, Alabama.
13: In Mississippi, one person killed while helping with storm operations. Families treading the streets in knee-deep water. Rescuers boating out to save people in flooded RVs, pounding on windows with paddles. Meanwhile, Louisiana now under a state of emergency after cars sloshing through streets turn rivers and a train toppling over after being swept off the tracks.
11: It's Juneteenth, the federal holiday noting when slavery ended. Commemoration in Houston's Emancipation Park, the first public park in Texas, purchased by former slaves in 1872. Head of the Conservancy, Corey Wilson.
25: The experience of African Americans here in the United States is really a good example of the United States itself as we celebrate 250 years. You know, it's all about resilience and persistence and overcoming obstacles.
11: Massachusetts federal judges ordered the Trump administration to comply with a ruling to restore all materials related to civil rights and the environment that were removed from national parks last year. While the case is under appeal. 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
6: It is 5:20 now. Here's a recap of some of the top stories we're following this Friday on Portland's Morning News.
10: A Portland man learns his fate following a disturbing crime against a woman.
6: City leaders say Portland isn't capitalizing on an economic asset that runs right through the heart of the city.
10: And a comedic sidekick plans to take to the Mirrorball dance floor. We'll explain that in entertainment news at 5:27.
6: It's not me.
10: You're no one's sidekick.
6: But I would love to take to the Mirrorball dance floor someday, but I'll just watch. It is 5:21. We have traffic and weather together on the ones. John Morales, you're also not a sidekick. Prime member of the KXL News team. How's traffic?
7: Oh, traffic is looking good. It really feels like a Friday out there. No problems on the board right now. There's just that ongoing roadwork that has Lloyd Boulevard closed in either direction under the 5 overpass. They're hoping that will reopen this weekend. It's not affecting 5. That looks good north and south from Wilsonville up to the Markham Bridge, about 17 minutes. Southbound from Vancouver into Portland only set you back about 7 minutes. Also, an easy ride on 205. So far, no delays north or south from Tualatin all the way back up into Barberton. 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From the KXL Traffic Center, I'm John Morales.
10: Thank you, John. Forecast time, mostly sunny and warm to hot. Upper 80s, low 90s today, low clouds overnight, 55 degrees. It's going to be 79 sunny on Saturday, and Sunday we're going to warm into the 80s. Happy Father's Day and first day of summer. Right now it is 59 degrees, clear skies in Portland.
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15: As Portland weather warms up, hot on the news trail. With accurate reporting on what's happening across the Rose City and traffic and weather on the ones, FM News 101 KXL is Portland's number one source for news and information.
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6: 526 on Portland's Morning News. 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
7: A new report from Goldman Sachs says that college students are moving away from AI-exposed majors and going towards fields with strong job growth like healthcare and engineering. Enrollment in those majors rose about 3% this year, while computer science and programming each fell more than 10%. Nippon Steel officials say they expect the American market to remain buoyant, supported by import tariffs and resilient demand, which could lift earnings at U.S. Steel beyond current forecasts. Nike has unveiled a custom sneaker for women's basketball star Caitlin Clark. Her game shoe is the fifth WNBA player to have a custom sneaker. Clark's sneaker was highly anticipated after the releasing of her custom logo last year. The new sneaker is going to cost $140 in the U.S. and $135 in the rest of the world. I'm Dan Loney with Your Money Now on FM News 101 KXL.
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6: Tay Keith, the Grammy-nominated producer behind Travis Scott's Sicko Mode and Drake's Nonstop, is dead at the age of 29. Police say he was found in his Nashville apartment Thursday. Throughout his career, he has worked with stars like Beyonce and Eminem. No cause of death was announced.
8: Universal and Imagine Entertainment are developing a sequel to 2000's How the Grinch Stole Christmas.
9: You're a mean one, Mr. Grinch. You really are a heel.
10: The film star Jim Carrey is in talks to return, with Ron Howard slated to return as the film's director. The first film dominated the box office, earning more than $350 million. A script is currently in the works, with no plot details yet revealed. I'm Mark Mayfield.
6: Guillermo from Jimmy Kimmel Live will join Dancing with the Stars in its 35th season this fall. The full cast of celebrities and dancers will be announced on September 2nd.
8: I am disappointed it's not me. They're going to come calling.
6: Did you apply?
8: No. Ed Sheeran is hinting at taking a break after wrapping up his Loop tour in December. At a recent stop in Glendale, Arizona, Sheeran mentioned he might take some time to kind of do the dad thing. It's a commendable break.
6: Good announcement right before Father's Day. 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
5: 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I'm Heather Roberts.
6: And I'm John Eric Smith. It's 5:30 on Friday.
5: And here are some of our top stories today. An Albany man pleads guilty to kidnapping and threatening his own brother in an incident that led to a police shooting.
6: We have professional softball in the Portland Metro for the first time. The result of that inaugural game will be in sports at 5:45.
5: And River starting to see some relief at the pump as gas prices start lower. More money headlines in business news at 5:56. I think that's drivers.
6: Probably.
5: I think we're missing a D there. Drivers are starting to see some relief. And I did fill up recently, very slightly lower.
6: Just enough.
5: Touch.
6: Maybe. Those stories and more in 90 seconds. But first, it is 5:31. Traffic and weather are together on the ones. John Morales is the one watching the roads this morning.
7: And you're definitely getting a relief from your normal commute. It's a very easy ride this morning. We're seeing just a touch of sluggishness on northbound 224, getting past the 205 interchange. No delays north or south on 205 between Tualatin and the 5 merge back up in Washington. Heading down into Portland on 5, southbound from Vancouver into Portland, only a 7-minute ride. And no worries on the Sunset Highway eastbound 26 will cost you 5 minutes from 217 into 405. From the KX Traffic Center, I'm John Morales.
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5: Now our Friday forecast, sunny and warm, 90 degrees for our high today. We'll see clear skies continuing tonight with overnight lows in the mid-50s. Tomorrow, a few morning clouds, but then sunshine by the afternoon, a lot cooler. We're not even going to hit 80 degrees tomorrow. And then Sunday, sunshine warming back up into the 80s and then into the 90s on Monday, Tuesday, and Wednesday, it looks like at this point. It is 59 degrees with clear skies in downtown Portland, 58 in Oregon City, 56 in Salem.
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5: It is 5:32. A 43-year-old Portland man is headed to prison after he was sentenced to 20 years Thursday for trying to rape a woman in her home on March 15th. KXL's Gail Cunningham says one woman assaulted as she held her baby was in court to confront Judson Defer.
8: The woman described how Defer broke into her home and found her upstairs with her 2 young children. He grabbed her, dragged her into another room, and tried to rape her.
9: You had a smile on your face as you attacked me. You smiled as my 3-year-old daughter screamed for her mommy and watched as you ripped her baby sister and mother away from her.
8: The defense said Defer was extremely high on meth at the time of the crime. In court, Defer offered an apology before being sentenced to 22 years.
10: I'm sorry. Wish I could change the past, but I can't. It only changes the future.
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6: A North Albany man is facing 77 months in prison after kidnapping and threatening his own brother. KXL's Annette Newell reports that led to police shooting the brother.
11: John Dakota Lyon pleaded guilty to attempted kidnapping and unlawful use of a weapon. Police

0: In January, when his brother Maverick was home visiting his parents, Dakota, who lived in their home, accused Maverick of plotting with his father to harm him. They say he threatened his brother with a large kitchen knife while holding onto Maverick's shirt and leading him out of the home. The father called police, who saw Maverick break free holding a knife and shot him. Maverick told them they shot the wrong guy. Though shot several times, Maverick's recovering from his injuries after surgery. Dakota tested positive for meth. Annette Newell, FM News 101.
1: A Washington County homeowner suffered minor injuries when he chased a suspected burglar off his property. According to the sheriff's office, a couple discovered damaged windows and a stranger in their backyard Wednesday afternoon. The woman called 911, relaying information as her husband ran after the suspect. That suspect is accused of attacking the man and taking his keys before running off. Deputies searched for him from the ground and air, with a canine tracking his movements through yards and even across a roof before he was captured. 20-year-old Fabian Rincon of Portland was arrested and faces numerous charges.
2: Police in Milwaukee are searching for a driver involved in a hit-and-run crash involving an e-bike. It happened just before noon yesterday on Southeast Harmony near Railroad Avenue. Officers responded and found an adult e-bike rider with some significant cuts and bruises. They say the victim was struck by a white SUV. Both were westbound on Harmony when the rider was sideswiped. Police say the driver initially stopped and talked to the cyclist, but abruptly took off. Anyone with information is asked to contact Milwaukee PD.
1: A lot of money has been spent over the years to clean up the Willamette River, but a recent report says the city is not capitalizing on the asset. KXL's Dane Vodder reports.
3: The report from Portland Metro Chamber shows that while a lot of cash has been spent to clean up the water, we have fallen short in using the Willamette to its full potential. Chamber President Andrew Hone is now calling on entrepreneurs to contact Portland Parks and Rec to get their ideas out there as to how we can bring more amenities to the waterfront.
4: Simple things like renting a paddleboard, going out on a kayak, or my real dream as I look out over the waterfront bowl here, is to be able to sit on a lounge chair and have a cocktail brought to me. I'm just going to say that out loud. That's what I want to see happening.
3: Dane Vodder, FM News 101.
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1: 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You've got John Eric Smith. I'm Heather Roberts. Here are some of the stories we are working on this morning.
2: The CEO of a very successful business in Battleground adds to his growing portfolio with the purchase of that hometown newspaper.
1: The Mariners get a big boost from a media personality who plays in a completely different ballgame. We're going to talk about that in sports at 5:45.
2: And band members pay tribute to the late co-founder of Chicago. We have some new details in entertainment news at 5:57.
1: Those stories and more on the way starting in about 90 seconds. But first, we have traffic and weather together on the ones, and it is 5:41. Good morning, John Morales. How are the roads?
13: Good morning. It's still fairly quiet, but we are starting to see some slow and go traffic on southbound 5 from just after Northwest 199th Street down to Northeast 179th Street. That could be due to road work in the area. Once you're past that, it looks good through Vancouver all the way into Portland. No delays northbound Wilsonville into the Markham Bridge will still set you back about 17 minutes. East-West, a similar story. 84 looks good in either direction. 7 minutes from 205 into the I-5 split at the Sunset Highway. Eastbound 26 looks good from 217 into 405. That's a five-minute drive. 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From the KXL Traffic Center, I'm John Morales.
2: Thanks, John. Forecast time, mostly sunny, warm to hot. Excuse me, this afternoon, 90
1: it's so
2: degrees.
1: So choked up over the warm weather.
2: The warm weather's here, and I couldn't be more excited. Morning clouds tomorrow, moving into a sunny afternoon, 79 our high. And on Sunday, big first day of summer, also Father's Day, looking at sunny skies, highs into the 80s. Right now, it is clear and 59 degrees in downtown Portland.
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2: It's 5:42. A property management company has reached a $7 million settlement with 9 states, including Oregon, over a rent-fixing scheme. LiveCore used a revenue management program from RealPage that coordinated rental prices with competing landlords. It enabled landlords to keep prices higher even when the market would have caused them to decline. This follows a similar settlement with Graystar, another property management company.
1: Perhaps the largest landowner on Battleground is now the publisher of the Heritage local newspaper. KXL's Brett Recamp hears for the first time directly from the incoming boss of The Reflector.
14: This weekly publication has been in Battleground for 117 years, and Camden Spiller tells me he was approached by the current owners, and after some conversations, he decided to move ahead with the deal and add it to his growing portfolio of some 30 other local properties.
15: It's really along the line that we think that local institutions are best stewarded and owned by local people. And so that's how we came into this conversation.
14: Spiller and his brother own and operate the now billion-dollar valued Maddox Industrial Transformer in Battleground. He says they're all about faith, family, friends, and local business. Brett Recamp, FM News 101.
2: Oregon Governor Tina Kotek celebrated Dolly Parton's Imagination Library and its new partnership with the state. She held a ceremonial bill signing Thursday for HB 4002, codifying into state the program that sends free books

0: to start next Tuesday. However, Oregon's Department of Fish and Wildlife moving that date to the 27th due to about 30 to 40% of sockeye expected for this time of year. So it's going to be much reduced. That season will end July 5th.
1: M&M's is going bananas.
2: The company just dropped a limited edition banana nut bread M&M, blending that cozy banana bread flavor with milk, chocolate, and a crunchy peanut. USA Today is saying it comes in 9-ounce sharing bags, and you can only snag them at Kroger and Kroger-affiliated stores while supplies last. They really do taste like banana bread, but there's no actual banana involved. I'm Monica Nelson.
0: I love M&M's. I love banana bread, but that sounds disgusting.
1: Two great tastes.
0: Not meant to go together. It is 5:45:10 for the KXL Sports Update. 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History made in Hillsboro as professional baseball gets going at the former home of the Hops. 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
3: Heather, the Portland Cascade of Athletes Unlimited Softball made their home debut last night against the Oklahoma City Spark. It was a good start for a former Washington Husky.
4: And Jamie Loprise raved about Sis as she pokes one to right center, not known for her power. Two ground rule doubles in this inning.
3: Sis Bates got the rally started as two runs came in to score early. Sam Landry in the circle was dominant. She went the distance.
4: Brady swinging. Landry snags it to first, and Sam Landry dominates in the inaugural home opener for the Portland Cascade.
3: 3-0 shutout victory for Portland. What a treat for the fans out there in Hillsboro. The Cascade back at it with a 6 p.m. start time tonight before closing out the series on Sunday at 9:30 in the morning. Meanwhile, in Seattle, the Mariners got a big boost from a colorful personality.
5: Here we go, Mariners fans. It's a beautiful day for baseball. I know it is baseball season, and what an American way before we cheer on Team USA right in that stadium over there against Australia. Please join me. USA!
3: You get the idea. Current New York Giants quarterback Jameis Winston is working for Fox Sports and wanted to get the Mariners crowd hyped for the USA versus Australia match happening next door at Lumen Field. The M's actually fed off of that, too.
6: Hit hard through the right side, a base hit. Canzone is in. Young speeding towards the plate. He slides. He's safe. It's 3-0 Mariners.
3: That was the final score. Seattle takes the rubber match. The U.S. versus Australia game kicks off Day 9 of World Cup action in Seattle. 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With sports at 15 and 45, Noah Friedman, FM News 101.
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7: From ABC News, I'm Chuck Sievertson. Hurry up and wait. 2 days after the big U.S.-Iran signing ceremony in France, momentum's toward more talks stopped. Some of President Trump's fellow Republicans in Congress are openly criticizing the deal, Iran already profiting by being allowed again to sell oil. In Lebanon, of which Iran demands an end to fighting.
8: The deal already being tested. Israel carrying out intense strikes in Lebanon. It comes as the White House is delaying plans to kick off the next phase of negotiations. Vice President J.D. Vance was expected to travel to Switzerland overnight, but his travel called off at the 11th hour. The White House saying the logistics of these negotiations have never been simple or predictable.
7: ABC's Mary Bruce. Remnants of Tropical Storm Arthur continue through the Gulf Coast. ABC's Morgan Norwood in Mobile, Alabama.
9: In Mississippi, one person killed while helping with storm operations. Families treading the streets in knee-deep water. Rescuers boating out to save people in flooded RVs, pounding on windows with paddles. Meanwhile, Louisiana now under a state of emergency after cars sloshing through streets turn rivers and a train toppling over after being swept off the tracks.
7: Juneteenth, the federal holiday noting when slavery ended. Commemoration in Houston's Emancipation Park, the first public park in Texas purchased by former slaves in 1872. Head of the Conservancy, Corey Wilson.
10: The experience of African Americans here in the United States is really a good example of the United States itself as we celebrate 250 years. You know, it's all about resilience and persistence and overcoming obstacles.
7: Massachusetts federal judges ordered the Trump administration to comply with a ruling to restore all materials related to civil rights and the environment that were removed from national parks last year. While the case is under appeal. 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
3: It is 10 till 6 o'clock on this Friday. 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Here's a recap of some of our top stories today.
4: A 19-year-old is charged with murder following a shooting in Vancouver.
3: Just when you thought the city of Portland's combative budget process was over, there's an effort to restore jobs and services that were cut.
4: And a foreign steel company says it has confidence in the American stock market. We'll have the latest in business news at 5:56.
3: But first, we have traffic and weather together on the ones, and we're ramping up to 5:51. John Morales, first of all, happy Friday. Now, tell us what's happening on the roads.
5: Oh, it is a happy Friday right now. Very easy traffic. We're just seeing a small touch of slow and go traffic on southbound 5 from after 502 down to 179th Street. Then you're back on the gas through Vancouver into Portland. That stretch will only set you back about 7 minutes. No worries. Northbound Wilsonville up to the Markham Bridge is a 17-minute drive. 84 looks good east and west from 205 all the way into the I-5 split. That's about a 6-minute drive. 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From the KXL Traffic Center, I'm John Morales.
4: Thanks, John. Forecast time, mostly sunny today. We're looking for a warm afternoon. 90 degrees, the projected high, which might be hot. I'm going to say that's hot. Mostly clear overnight. Some low clouds in the morning. 55 are low. And a mostly sunny Saturday, 79 degrees. It's going to be in the 80s on Sunday. And then next week, Monday, 90. Tuesday, 90. Wednesday, 90. But right now, it is a cool 60 in downtown Portland.
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18: Data from AAA shows the national average for regular unleaded gasoline is finally back below $4. It sits at $3.99 heading into the weekend. It's the first time since March 30th that the national average is below the $4 plateau. Prices have declined the last 28 days, after peaking at $4.56 back on May 21st. GOP House member Brian Stile of Wisconsin will introduce a provision that would ban members of Congress and their families from placing bets on prediction markets on topics like policy, politics, and elections. This is being added to a pending bill to ban members from Congress from buying new shares of individual stocks, except when they're bought with dividends from existing holdings. I'm Dan Loney with Your Money Now on FM News 101 KXL.
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19: You're the meaning in my life. You're the inspiration.
4: Chicago are paying tribute to their late founding member, Walter Parazider, sorry, Walt, who passed away Wednesday after a battle with Alzheimer's. In a statement on Instagram, the band wrote that we are forever grateful for his contributions. The late musician founded the band in 1967 and performed with Chicago until his retirement in 2016.
3: Movie theaters across the country were packed last night for Toy Story 5.
20: Standing there in the light of the window.
21: Showbiz experts are telling Deadline that the latest entry in the Disney Pixar franchise could break a Toy Story record, making up to $14 million in Thursday previews. The previous record was $12 million that Toy Story 4 made on previews back in 2019. If the prediction holds, that would give Toy Story 5 the best previews of the year so far. The movie's expected to make about $140 million in its first weekend in U.S. theaters and $270 million in its first weekend worldwide. I'm Tammy Trujillo.
4: I never ran from nothing but the Vince Staples announced North American dates for his Crybaby tour this fall, but he'll be in Portland later this summer. He performs on the final day of PDX Live at Pioneer Courthouse Square, August 20th.
3: And we've been talking about this. Dolly Parton opens her Tennessee and travel stop next Wednesday. She has a week of activities planned after that, including a fireworks display on July 3rd. Unfortunately, I can't go.
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3: 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I'm Heather Roberts.
4: I'm John Eric Smith. It is 6 o'clock on a Friday.
3: And here are some of the top stories we're following today. Multnomah County accusing a homeless service provider of spending millions of tax dollars on alcohol, meals, and golf.
4: The U.S. looks to produce the same dramatic results we saw from the other World Cup co-hosts. That's coming up in sports at 6:15.
3: Plus, a Christmas classic could be headed back to the big screen with a new sequel. We'll talk about that in entertainment news at 6:27.
4: Those stories and more in about 90 seconds. But first, we're coming up on 6:01 traffic and weather together on the ones. Let's all say good morning to John Morales. John, is it it's a light morning so far because the holidays got to be helping that, right?
5: Oh, yeah. You can definitely make it a quick trip this morning. We don't have any surprises on the board at the moment. There is a tiny slow patch on northbound 224 getting past the 205 overpassing. 205 looks good north and south getting out of Clackamas into Stafford. That's only about a 12-minute drive. Northbound 205 will take you 10 minutes up to 84. There is some road work on 84. One lane is closed in either direction between McCord Creek and the Warrendale off-ramp, which is also closed. But so far, no delay. Westbound 84 from 205 into the I-5 split, about 7 minutes. From the KXL Traffic Center, I'm John Morales.
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3: Our Friday forecast includes lots of sunshine. It's going to be a beautiful day. Highs today right around 90 degrees, upper 80s in some areas. Lows tonight into the mid-50s. Tomorrow, cooling down about 10 degrees. We're going to see temps in the upper 70s, maybe hitting 80. Sunday will be sunny and warm for that first day of summer and Father's Day. We're looking at temps into the 80s. And then Monday, Tuesday, and Wednesday, temps right around 90 degrees. It is 59 and sunny right now in downtown Portland, 58 in Oregon City. Salem, you've got a few clouds where it's 56.
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3: It is 6:02. A 19-year-old is charged with murder following a Monday shooting in Vancouver that left another 19-year-old man dead. Police arrested Isaiah Pontoya yesterday. The shooting happened early Monday along Creston Avenue, where more than two dozen teens were gathered in the street. Vancouver PD's Kim Kapp said at the time the victim died at the scene.
23: There was also a female who was located with some non-life-threatening injuries. She was taken to a local hospital, and then we located a third person who was injured who had injuries that looked like they had been in some sort of a fist fight.
3: Pontoya is also charged with first-degree assault.
4: A North Albany man has been sentenced to 77 months in prison this week after he kidnapped his brother, leading to police shooting that brother. John Dakota Lyon pleaded guilty Thursday to attempted kidnapping and unlawful use of a weapon. Police say in January, when his brother Maverick was home visiting his parents, Dakota accused Maverick of plotting with his father to harm Dakota.
3: They say he threatened to harm his brother with a knife while holding onto Maverick's shirt and leading him out of the home. The father called police, who saw Maverick break free holding a knife, and they shot him. He was shot several times, but Maverick is recovering from his injuries.
4: Portland's official budget process for the 26-27 fiscal year is a done deal. But now KXL's Gail Cunningham reports five members of the city council are co-sponsoring an ordinance to restore frontline jobs and services lost in the new budget.
1: Councilors Angelita Murillo, Candace Avalos, Mitch Green, Samir Canal, and Tiffany Coyle-Mullane have introduced the ordinance to bring back 48 frontline jobs, restore hours for Portland Fire and Rescue Vehicles, safeguard 311 customer service, keep public safety support specialists, boost parks operations, and provide transition support for employees affected by cuts. Councilor Murillo insists that no frontline service cut should happen without a transparent analysis of what work would be lost, who would be affected, and how workers and communities would feel the impact. Councilors also want to ensure that future workforce cuts face tougher scrutiny. Gail Cunningham, FM News 101.
3: A new report from Multnomah County finds a homeless services nonprofit misspent $3.6 million of public money. KXL's Annette Newell reports this county found Sunstone Way and officials who let it happen responsible.
7: Multnomah County Chair Jessica Bega Peterson writes, quote, "This provider was extremely irresponsible with the public dollars we trusted with them." The county sent a letter to Sunstone Way's leaders on June 16th. It says between July 2024 and February 2026, it billed the county for $2.4 million in wages, $540,000 for fringe benefits, staff outings to Patty's Bar and Grill and Topgolf, alcohol, transportation, meals, and holiday decorations, all not funded under the county's contract. Sunstone Way has 15 days to respond to each issue. It's going out of business as of the end of this month. Annette Newell, FM News 101.
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3: It is 6:10 on this Friday, June 19th, and you're listening to Portland's Morning News. You've got John Eric Smith and Heather Roberts. Here are some of the stories we're following this morning.
4: A lot of money has been spent over the years to clean up the Willamette River, but a recent report says the city is not capitalizing on that investment.
3: Mexico and Canada extending win streaks at the FIFA World Cup. We'll have more in sports at 6:15.
4: And Apple is making chips in the U.S., teaming up with a company that employs a lot of people here in Oregon. More business news at 6:26.
3: Those stories and more on the way starting in about 90 seconds. But first, it is 6:11 and we have traffic and weather together on the ones. 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John Morales, I expect the morning commute will be a little light since it's the Juneteenth holiday today. Is that what you're seeing out there?
5: Yeah, today is the day you could take the scenic route and still make it on time. It's a very light drive right now. It's only about 10 minutes between Tigard and Beaverton. No worries north or south on 217. Heading east from 217 on 26 into the Vista Ridge Tunnel. That's only 5-minute drive right now. 5 is also looking good north and south between Vancouver and Portland. That's about a 7-minute ride. There is some road work under the 5 overcross. The Lloyd Boulevard remains closed in either direction under 5. They're hoping that will reopen next week. There's also a touch of road work on 84, one lane closed in either direction at McCord Creek, but so far that's not adding any time. Westbound 84 from 205 into the I-5 split, about a 6-minute drive. From the KXL Traffic Center, I'm John Morales.
4: Thanks, John. Forecast time. We are looking at a sunny, warm afternoon, 90 degrees, 89, a full 11 degree dip tomorrow. We're going to have a mostly sunny Saturday and a sunny Sunday, Father's Day, first day of summer, temperatures into the 80s over the weekend. And then look out, we're going right back into the 90s next week. Right now, it is 60 degrees, kind of some... You can see behind me. It's mostly sunny, right?
3: It is mostly sunny. There are a few wispy clouds,
4: To call them. That's what I was going to say. And 60 degrees in Portland.
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4: It is 6:12. Oregon's first two big wildfires are still burning in eastern Oregon. Derek Gasparini with the Oregon Department of Forestry says it's no coincidence the first began the day after ODF declared the start of fire season statewide.
12: Northeast Oregon District and Central Oregon District went into fire season much earlier than they have in previous years because of a very dry and warm winter and a remarkably low amount of snowpack.
4: The Old Emigrant Fire just east of Pendleton is now 60% contained and holding at 1,500 acres.
3: And just south of that incident, fire managers reduced size estimates of the Cable Creek Fire. It's now 610 acres and in mop-up.
12: Fortunately, there has been a strong initial attack from multiple responders, including ODF, and those are ODF-led responses.
3: Gasparini says conditions statewide are warm and dry and in some places very windy, which means even the smallest spark could cause a big problem.
4: Portland leaders say we aren't capitalizing on an economic asset that runs right through the heart of the Rose City. KXL's Dane Vauder reports.
13: A new report from Portland Metro Chamber shows that the city is missing out when it comes to utilizing the Willamette River, especially after so much money was spent to clean it up with the big pipe project.
14: We never completed the sentence, right? We started off with this major investment and cleaned up the river in a big way. And now we need to take advantage of that.
13: Chamber President Andrew Hone is calling on entrepreneurs to get in touch with Portland Parks and Rec to bring more restaurants, bars, and events to both the west and east sides of the Willamette. Dane Vauder, FM News 101.
3: We're hearing for the first time from a battleground business owner whose family now owns some 30 local properties, including the 117-year-old newspaper. KXL's Brett Recamp has that story.
0: Camden Spiller is the CEO of the rapidly growing Maddox Industrial Transformer in Battleground, and now also is the owner and publisher of the Reflector weekly paper. He tells me the family who owned the paper came to him with an offer. I asked Camden about his plans for the media company.
1: This is a local paper focused on local things. If there is a shape and an angle, things we would want to change, it would just be in making it more local, more focused on the things going on here in North Clark County.
0: Spiller says they plan to bolster and maintain the weekly printing of the Reflector and says they hope to keep all the staff and hire more reporters. Brett Recamp, FM News 101.
4: It's 6:15, time for KXL Sports Update. 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Two of the three World Cup hosts got wins in Thursday's action, while another waits on deck. From the KXL Sports Desk, here's Noah Friedman.
2: John, let's start in Guadalajara, where Mexico was facing Korea Republic from over 5,000 feet in the air. The game was competitive and hard-nosed, but the host nation was able to sneak through early in the second half.
10: Jimenez is waiting for the cross. Jimenez was trying to guard it. That was a good header behind it by Lee Gilkin, and the goalkeeper drops it. It's his and it's in! Mexico lead! Luis Romo! Terrible mistake by the South Korean goalkeeper!
2: Yikes, they'll be playing that highlight for both nations for a long time in completely different ways. Meanwhile, the Mexican goalkeeper made crucial saves down the stretch, and El Tri ended up taking it 1-0. And history made just north of us in Vancouver, BC.
15: Right feet. Trying to put it on frame, takes a deflection, now taking it on the first time. How about that for a finish? And now it's Jonathan David getting in on the act.
2: One of three goals for the Canadian striker, Jonathan David, who became the first in the history of that program to record a hat trick in a World Cup match. Canada put six goals on Qatar and shut them out as well. The big one is just in a few hours. The United States and Australia get together in Seattle for the second of three group stage matches. USMNT coach Mauricio Pochettino says this one will be no cakewalk.
16: Australia is a very good team, very well organized, very aggressive team, good player, great coach. When the opportunity that we play in Denver, I told him he's doing a great job in Australia. In Australia, we need to remember that 4 years ago in Qatar, only they were beaten with the two finalists, France and Argentina.
2: A win would all but guarantee a place in the knockout round for the United States. Kickoff is at noon from Lumen Field, and you can watch on Fox Sports with former KXL employee John Strong on the call. Let's give you an update on the U.S. Golf Open. Wyndham Clark continues to lead at 6-under from Shinnecock Hills in New York. With sports at 15 and 45, Noah Friedman, FM News 101.
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17: From ABC News, I'm Chuck Sievertson. Stalling out the U.S.-Iran talks. 2 days after the big signing ceremony in France, more talks were postponed at the last minute. Some of President Trump's fellow Republicans are openly criticizing the initial deal. Iran already profiting by being allowed again to sell oil. Iran demands a stop to the war in Lebanon, but overnight into today, Israel's military struck targets throughout southern Lebanon. Hezbollah reported intense fighting. ABC News Chief White House Correspondent Mary Bruce.
18: President Trump has made clear he expects Israel to get on board with this deal, but there is no question this is really testing the president's relationship with Israeli Prime Minister Benjamin Netanyahu. Trump has been increasingly openly frustrated with him, even saying the other day, quote, without me, there would be no Israel.
17: The maritime data firm Kepler says Strait of Hormuz oil tanker traffic has picked up. The price for an average gallon of regular gasoline is $3.95, according to Gas Buddy, a dollar higher than since the Iran war started. ABC News chief business correspondent Rebecca Jarvis.
19: Prices go up like a rocket, but they come down like a feather. And with these talks stalled now, it throws another wrench in. Prices of oil are started above $120 a barrel in the midst of this war. They are down this morning to about $77 a barrel.
17: A flu outbreak is spreading among Air Force recruits just 2 months after Defense Secretary Pete Hegseth announced that annual flu vaccinations would no longer be mandatory for U.S. military personnel. ABC's Selena Wang.
20: Sources tell us there are now at least 159 known cases of the flu among recruits at Joint Base San Antonio, along with two hospitalizations. One source says officials are also investigating the death of a 25-year-old male who was reportedly unvaccinated. That person allegedly tested positive for influenza and was diagnosed with pneumonia before death.
17: It's Friday, June 19th, Juneteenth, federal holiday, noting the end of slavery. 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
4: Right now, we are coming up on 6:21. We've got traffic and weather together on the ones. John Morales is watching the, so far, correct me if I'm wrong, so far, pretty light drive-in for a Friday.
5: Yeah, it is holding strong. It's been a very easy morning. No surprises. It's an easy ride north or south on 5 between Vancouver and Portland. That's still only about a 6 or 7 minute drive right now. Northbound from Wilsonville up to the Markham Bridge. That'll set you back about 17 minutes. On the west side, things look good as well. No delays north or south on 217. About 10 minutes between Tigard and Beaverton. Eastbound Sunset Highway wide open from 217 through the Vista Ridge Tunnel. That's about a 5 minute ride. 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
3: Thank you, John. We've got lots of sunshine out there already this morning. We're going to enjoy that as we warm up to around 90 degrees by this afternoon. Upper 80s for some areas. Overnight lows tonight in the mid-50s with mostly clear skies. Morning clouds tomorrow warming up to just the upper 70s, maybe hitting 80 in some areas. But about 10 degrees, 11 degrees cooler tomorrow than we will be today. Sunday back up to the 80s on that first day of summer and Father's Day, and then into the 90s for Monday, Tuesday, and then right around 90 on Wednesday. 61 degrees right now in downtown Portland. It's 57 in Salem.
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29: Nippon Steel officials say they expect the American market to remain buoyant, supported by import tariffs and resilient demand, which could lift earnings at U.S. Steel beyond current forecasts. Vice Chairman Takahiro Mori said he is confident U.S. Steel will be able to post profits worth more than $624 million this year. Apple CEO Tim Cook told the Wall Street Journal that the company plans to raise prices on its products to offset increasing memory and storage chip costs. Google's Vice President of Engineering and co-lead of its Gemini AI models, Noam Shazir, has announced that he is leaving the company to join OpenAI. Shazir's departure comes less than 2 years after he returned to Google.
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4: Hey Keith, the Grammy-nominated producer behind Travis Scott's Sicko Mode and Drake's Nonstop, is dead at the age of 29. Police say he was found in his Nashville apartment yesterday. Throughout his career, he worked with stars like Beyonce and Eminem. No cause of death was announced.
3: Universal and Imagine Entertainment are developing a sequel to 2000's How the Grinch Stole Christmas.
31: You're a mean one, Mr. Grinch. You really are a heel.
32: The film star Jim Carrey is in talks to return, with Ron Howard slated to return as the film's director. The first film dominated the box office, earning more than $350 million. A script is currently in the works, with no plot details yet revealed. I'm Mark Mayfield.
4: Guillermo from Jimmy Kimmel Live will be joining Dancing with the Stars in its 35th season this fall. The full cast of celebrities and dancers will be announced on September 2nd.
3: And Ed Sheeran is hinting at taking a break after wrapping up his Loop tour in December. At a recent stop in Arizona, Sheeran mentioned he might take some time to do the dad thing.
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2: 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I'm Heather Roberts.
3: And I'm John Eric Smith. It is 6:30 on Friday morning.
2: And here are some of our top stories. An Albany man pleading guilty to kidnapping and threatening his own brother in an incident that led to police shooting the brother.
3: We have professional softball in the Portland metro area for the very first time with the results of that inaugural game in sports at 6:45.
2: And SpaceX shares have more than doubled since trading began a week ago. We have more money headlines and business news at 6:56.
3: Those stories and more in 90 seconds, but first, it is 6:31. Traffic and weather are together on the ones. Good morning, John Morales. How's the drive-in?
4: We are just starting to see a familiar slow stretch developing on eastbound Sunset Highway from the zoo into the Vista Ridge Tunnel, but it's still only about a six-minute ride from 217 into downtown Portland. Easy ride on 205 as well. No delays north or south out of Clackamas. It's about 10 minutes into Stafford, about 9 minutes from 224 up to 84 east. There is that road work on 84 in either direction at McCord Creek. They've got one lane closed, but it's not affecting your drive time in either direction. Also still holding on to the limit north and south. Vancouver down to Portland, about a seven-minute drive. From the KXL Traffic Center, I'm John Morales.
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2: Your Friday forecast now mostly sunny with highs right around 90 degrees. Clear skies overnight with just a few clouds. Lows in the mid-50s. Saturday warming up to just right around 80 degrees. So very pleasant for our last official day of spring. Summer starts on Sunday, Father's Day. We're looking at warming into the 80s. Monday, Tuesday, and Wednesday into the 90s. It is now 61 in downtown Portland, 58 in Salem.
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2: It is 6:32. A Portland man will spend the next 22 years in prison after being convicted of kidnapping, attempted rape, and other serious charges for attacking a woman in her home as she held her baby. That was one of four attacks on Southeast Portland women on March 15th. At sentencing yesterday, the victims detailed the impact Judson Defer's attacks had on them.
5: I now look behind me at all times. I physically react to unexpected noises. And I view strangers with caution.
6: You have completely disrupted the sense of security in a place where we should feel the safest.
2: Defense attorneys say he was extremely high on meth at the time. Defer offered a brief apology to the victims in court.
3: A North Albany man is facing 77 months in prison after kidnapping and threatening his own brother. KXL's Annette Newell reports that led to police shooting his brother.
7: John Dakota Lyon pleaded guilty to attempted kidnapping and unlawful use of a weapon. Police say in January, when his brother Maverick was home visiting his parents, Dakota, who lived in their home, accused Maverick of plotting with his father to harm him. They say he threatened his brother with a large kitchen knife while holding onto Maverick's shirt and leading him out of the home. The father called police, who saw Maverick break free holding a knife and shot him. Maverick told them they shot the wrong guy. Though shot several times, Maverick's recovering from his injury. After surgery, Dakota tested positive for meth. Annette Newell, FM News 101.
2: A Marion County grand jury finds a Salem police sergeant was justified in his use of deadly force at a transient camp last week. Sergeant Jason Donner shot Jose Luis Anguiano last Thursday morning while investigating a woman's call to 911. Anguiano suffered non-life-threatening injuries and has been indicted for numerous domestic violence-related charges.
3: According to the district attorney's office, Salem police responded to an area along Portland Road northeast and heard a woman cry help. When they found Aguantino, authorities say he pointed a gun at Sergeant Donner. Sergeant fired 3 shots and the suspect fell out of view, allowing the victim to

0: crawl out of the bushes to safety. Investigators later determined the weapon pointed at police was a CO2 air pistol.
1: A Washington County homeowner suffered minor injuries when he chased a suspected burglar off his property. According to the sheriff's office, a couple discovered damaged windows and a stranger in their backyard Wednesday. The woman called 911, relaying information as her husband ran after the suspect. The man is accused of attacking the homeowner and taking his keys before running off. Deputies searched for him from the ground and air, with a canine tracking his movements through yards and even across a roof before he was captured. 20-year-old Fabian Rincon of Portland faces numerous charges.
0: A new Multnomah County report accuses a homeless services nonprofit of misspending $3.6 million of public money on wages, benefits, staff outings for golf and restaurants, alcohol, transportation, and holiday decorations. The county laid out the accusations in a letter to Sunstone Way on June 16th, giving the company 15 days to respond. Multnomah County Chair Jessica Vega Peterson says the provider was extremely irresponsible with public dollars the county entrusted with it. Sunstone Way already announced it is going out of business by the end of this month.
1: The National Science Foundation has stopped dismantling a network of ocean buoys after the U.S. Senate passed a bill that would have forced them to stop. The buoys are used by fishermen, coastal communities, and for fisheries management. Oregon Senator Jeff Merkley teamed up with Alaska Senator Lisa Murkowski to sponsor the bipartisan bill. It would have required the NSF to review and reconsider the status of that system.
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3: It is 6:40 and you are listening to Portland's Morning News on this Friday. It is June 19th. I'm Heather Roberts alongside John Eric Smith. Here are some of the stories we're following today.
4: The CEO of a business in Battleground is adding to his portfolio with the purchase of that city's newspaper.
3: The Mariners get a big boost from a media personality who plays in a completely different ball game. We'll talk about that in sports at 6:45.
4: And Toy Story 5 makes a big splash in its preview night. That's in entertainment news at 6:57.
3: I don't want to say I told you so, but we did warn you yesterday that Toy Story 5 was going to be a big
4: What a shocker. Toy Story 5, big deal.
3: I just want to say I predicted it. I like to predict the obvious. It is time for us to check traffic and whether we do that together on the ones, and it is 6:41. Good morning, John Morales. How are the roads?
5: Oh, still a very smooth ride right now. We do have a small snag on eastbound Sunset Highway from the zoo into the Vista Ridge Tunnel, but you're still only talking about a six-minute ride from 217 into downtown. No worries north or south on 5. Southbound from Vancouver into Portland is about a seven-minute ride. Heading north from Wilsonville up to the Markham Bridge, that'll set you back about 17 minutes. 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From the KXL Traffic Center, I'm John Morales.
4: Thank you, John. Forecast time. We are looking at just a beautiful day. Mostly sunny, a warm to hot afternoon. Looking at about 90 degrees. Tomorrow, we're going to cool down by about 10 degrees. Morning clouds, mostly sunny afternoon, 79 on Saturday. Sunday, we go back into the 80s. First day of summer. It's also Father's Day. Sunny on Sunday. And then Monday, we've got sunny skies, a hot afternoon, going into 90s. Same on Tuesday and Wednesday. We go back down to the mid 80s on Thursday. Right now, it is 60 degrees, mostly sunny in Portland.
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4: 6:42. A lot of money has been spent over the years to clean up the Willamette River. But a recent report says the city is not capitalizing on that asset. KXL's Dane Vauder reports.
6: The report from Portland Metro Chamber shows that while a lot of cash has been spent to clean up the water, we have fallen short in using the Willamette to its full potential. Chamber President Andrew Hone is now calling on entrepreneurs to contact Portland Parks and Rec to get their ideas out there as to how we can bring more amenities to the waterfront.
7: Simple things like renting a paddleboard, going out on a kayak. Or my real dream, as I look out over the waterfront bowl here, is to be able to sit on a lounge chair and have a cocktail brought to me. I'm just going to say that out loud. That's what I want to see happening.
6: Dane Vauder, FM News 101.
3: Perhaps the largest landowner in Battleground is now the publisher of that town's newspaper. KXL's Brett Recamp hears for the first time directly from the incoming boss of the Reflector.
8: This weekly publication has been in Battleground for 117 years, and Camden Spiller tells me he was approached by the current owners, and after some conversations, he decided to move ahead with the deal and add it to his growing portfolio of some 30 other local properties.
9: It's really along the line that we think that local institutions are best stewarded and owned by local people. And so that's how we came into this conversation.
8: Spiller and his brother own and operate the now billion-dollar valued Maddox Industrial Transformer in Battleground. He says they're all about faith, family, friends, and local business. Brett Recamp, FM News 101.
4: A bust at a Southern Oregon marijuana operation led to the discovery of around 25,000 pot plants hidden in a pear orchards, according to the Jackson County Sheriff's Office. Detectives with the Illegal Marijuana Enforcement

0: It's 6:45, time for the KXL Sports Update, thanks to Sawtooth Roofing. 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
1: John, the Portland Cascade of Athletes Unlimited softball made their home debut last night against the Oklahoma City Spark, and it was a good start for a former Washington Husky.
2: And Jamie Loprise raved about Sis as she pokes one to right center, not known for her power. Two ground rule doubles in this inning.
1: Sis Bates got the rally started as two runs came in to score early on. In the circle, Sam Landry went the distance.
2: Brady swinging. Landry snags it to first, and Sam Landry dominates in the inaugural home opener for the Portland Cascade.
1: Huge 3-0 shutout victory for Portland. What a treat for the fans out there in Hillsboro. The Cascade back at it with a 6 p.m. start tonight before closing out the series on Sunday at 9:30 in the morning. Meanwhile, in Seattle, the Mariners got a big boost from a colorful personality.
3: Here we go, Mariners fans. It's a beautiful day for baseball. I know it's baseball season, and what an American way before we cheer on Team USA right in that stadium over there against Australia. Please join me, USA.
1: Yeah, you get the idea. Current New York Giants quarterback Jameis Winston, who's working for Fox Sports and wanted to get the Mariners crowd hyped for the USA versus Australia match happening next door at Lumen Field. The Mems actually fed off of that, too.
4: Hit hard through the right side, a base hit. Canzone is in. Young speeding towards the plate. He slides. He's safe. It's 3-0 Mariners.
1: And that was the final score. Seattle takes the rubber match. The U.S. versus Australia game kicks off in Seattle later this afternoon for the FIFA World Cup. You can listen to Portland native John Strong on the call for Fox Sports. With sports at 15:45. 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
6: From ABC News, I'm Chuck Severson. Stalling out the U.S.-Iran talks. 2 days after the big signing ceremony in France, more talks were postponed at the last minute. Some of President Trump's fellow Republicans are openly criticizing the initial deal. Iran already profiting by being allowed again to sell oil. Iran demands a stop to the war in Lebanon, but overnight into today, Israel's military struck targets throughout southern Lebanon. Hezbollah reported intense fighting. ABC News Chief White House Correspondent Mary Bruce.
7: President Trump has made clear he expects Israel to get on board with this deal, but there is no question this is really testing the president's relationship with Israeli Prime Minister Benjamin Netanyahu. Trump has been increasingly openly frustrated with him, even saying the other day, quote, without me, there would be no Israel.
6: The maritime data firm Kepler says Strait of Hormuz oil tanker traffic has picked up. The price for an average gallon of regular gasoline is $3.95, according to Gas Buddy, a dollar higher than since the Iran war started. ABC News chief business correspondent Rebecca Jarvis.
8: Prices go up like a rocket, but they come down like a feather. And with these talks stalled now, it throws another wrench in. Prices of oil are started above $120 a barrel in the midst of this war. They are down this morning to about $77 a barrel.
6: A flu outbreak is spreading among Air Force recruits just 2 months after Defense Secretary Pete Hegseth announced that annual flu vaccinations would no longer be mandatory for U.S. military personnel. ABC's Selena Wang.
9: Sources tell us there are now at least 159 known cases of the flu among recruits at Joint Base San Antonio, along with 2 hospitalizations. One source says officials are also investigating the death of a 25-year-old male who was reportedly unvaccinated. That person allegedly tested positive for influenza and was diagnosed with pneumonia before death.
6: It's Friday, June 19th, Juneteenth, federal holiday, noting the end of slavery. 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
2: Multnomah County accusing a homeless services provider of misspending millions in tax dollars.
1: Just when you thought the City of Portland's competitive budget process was over, there's an effort to restore jobs and services that were cut.
2: And Wall Street investors learning more about the new Federal Reserve chair as a nationwide rate hike looms. We'll have more in business news on this Juneteenth. Markets are closed today. We'll have more at 6:56.
1: But first, it is 6:51. Traffic and weather are together on the ones. John Morales is watching your Friday drive-in. How's it looking?
3: Well, there's not much to look at right now. There's just one small slow patch on eastbound Sunset Highway from the zoo into the Vista Ridge Tunnel, but it's still only about a six-minute drive from 217 into downtown. There is road work that has Lloyd Boulevard closed in either direction under the 5 overpass. That should be reopening this weekend. It's not affecting 5. That looks good in either direction. It'll cost you about 7 minutes from Vancouver into Portland. 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From the KXL Traffic Center, I'm John Morales.
2: Thank you, John. We are enjoying some sunshine out there, but also a few clouds. But you know what? Spring is still here. We are officially not in summer yet. So I'm going to accept the clouds. And it's going to be okay. Highs today, though, warming up to around 90 degrees. That is very summer-like temperatures. Lows tonight in the mid-50s. Tomorrow, for the last day of spring, we're going to be close to 80 degrees, so about 10 degrees cooler. And then Sunday, officially summer, Father's Day on Sunday. We're going to be into the 80s. It's going to be downright perfect on Sunday. Sunshine continues Monday, Tuesday, and Wednesday when we warm up into the 90s. It is now 61 in downtown Portland, 60 in Salem.
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4: JetBlue is going to reduce its operational footprint in New York City. While no jobs will be lost, the carrier is cutting its flight attendant base at Newark Liberty Airport in New Jersey and its tech operations at Newark and at LaGuardia Airport in New York. Meanwhile, it is increasing service at its hub in Fort Lauderdale, Florida. The former shoe company Allbirds has rebranded to the name Smartbird as it begins its path as an AI company. It also announced former AWS quantum computing executive Nadia Carlson as its next CEO. Allbirds made the shift in April to a compute infrastructure firm. I'm Dan Loney with Your Money Now on FM News 101 KXL.
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6: You're the meaning in my life. 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
3: Chicago paying tribute to their late founding member, Walter Parizider, who passed away Wednesday after a battle with Alzheimer's. In a statement on Instagram, the band wrote that we are forever grateful for his contributions. The late musician founded the band in 1967, performed with Chicago until his retirement in 2016.
5: Across the country, movie theaters were packed last night for Toy Story 5.
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8: Showbiz experts are telling Deadline that the latest entry in the Disney Pixar franchise could break a Toy Story record, making up to $14 million in Thursday previews. The previous record was $12 million that Toy Story 4 made on previews back in 2019. If the prediction holds, that would give Toy Story 5 the best previews of the year so far. The movie's expected to make about $140 million in its first weekend in U.S. theaters and $270 million in its first weekend worldwide. I'm Tammy Trujillo.
9: I never ran from nothing but the police.
3: Vince Staples announced North American dates for his Crybaby tour this fall, but he's going to be in Portland later this summer. He performs on the final day of PDX Live at Pioneer Courthouse Square, August 20th.
5: So his U.S. tour doesn't actually begin until like October 19th, but we get a preview.
3: We're getting a sneak peek of Mr. Staples.
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5: 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I'm Heather Roberts.
3: And I'm John Eric Smith. It is 7 o'clock on a sunny Friday.
5: And here are some of our top stories today. A 19-year-old charged with murder following a shooting in Vancouver.
3: The U.S. looks to produce that same dramatic result we saw from other World Cup co-hosts. That's in sports at 7:15.
5: Plus, a Christmas classic could be headed back to the big screen with a heart two sizes too small. A new sequel could be on the way. We're talking about entertainment news at 7:27.
3: We're also talking about Christmas in June.
5: I know. I'm sorry.
3: We don't make up the news. We're not in control of these things.
5: Just the messenger.
3: Those stories and more in 90 seconds. But first, it is 7:01. 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John Morales is watching our Friday Juneteenth drive-in. How's it looking?
13: Well, we do have a little commotion in King City. Looks like there's a crash on southbound 99W at around 124th Avenue. Traffic is just starting to bog down in either direction. So far, no worries on 5 northbound from Wilsonville up to the Markham Bridge. That's a 17-minute drive southbound from Vancouver into Portland, only costing you 7 minutes. From the KXL Traffic Center, I'm John Morales.
5: Thank you, John. Lots of sunshine, a few clouds out there this morning, but overall not too bad of a day. Really nice start, and it's going to warm up. We're looking at temps real close to 90 degrees this afternoon. Lows tonight in the mid-50s. Tomorrow, about 10 degrees cooler. We'll see highs just nearing 80, and then we'll be back into the 80s on Sunday for that first day of summer and for Father's Day. Monday, Tuesday, and Wednesday, warming right back up into the 90s. 62 degrees across Portland right now, 60 in Salem.
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5: It is 7:02. A motorcyclist was killed in a crash that tied up the Thursday evening commute on I-5 for hours. According to Portland police, a motorcycle and a vehicle collided on northbound I-5 at Columbia Boulevard at around 5. Witnesses attempted life-saving measures, but when paramedics arrived, they determined the rider had died. The involved driver remained on the scene, and police say is cooperating with that investigation, which is ongoing.
3: A 19-year-old is charged with murder following a Monday shooting in Vancouver that left another 19-year-old man dead. Police arrested Isaiah Pontoye yesterday. The shooting happened early Monday along Creston Avenue, where more than two dozen teens were gathered in the street. Vancouver PD's Kim Kapp said at the time the victim died at the scene.
14: There was also a female who was located with some non-life-threatening injuries. She was taken to a local hospital. And then we located a third person who was injured who had injuries that looked like they had been in some sort of a fist fight.
3: Pontoye is also charged with first-degree assault.
5: The man shot and killed by police along Sillette's Highway has been identified as the suspect in an alleged bias crime at a fruit stand. Lincoln City Police say 49-year-old Daniel Noonan was wanted after a woman was pushed, yelled at with racial slurs, and nearly had her purse taken last week. Witness Daryl Blanchard tells our news partner KGW he stepped in when he saw what was happening.
15: He was being very racist. I mean, on top of, I've never ever in my life heard anybody talk like that.
5: Troopers and Newport police went to arrest Noonan Wednesday, and police say he opened fire. Officers shot back, and Noonan later died at a hospital. No one else was hurt.
3: A new report from Multnomah County finds a homeless services nonprofit misspent $3.6 million of public money. KXL's Annette Newell reports it finds Sunstone Way and the county officials who let it happen responsible.
16: Multnomah County Chair Jessica Bega Peterson writes, quote, "This provider was extremely irresponsible with the public dollars we trusted with them. them. The county sent a letter to Sunstone Way's leaders on June 16th. It says between July 2024 and February 2026, it billed the county for $2.4 million in wages, $540,000 for fringe benefits, staff outings to Patty's Bar and Grill and Topgolf, alcohol, transportation, meals, and holiday decorations, all not funded under the county's contract. Sunstone Way has 15 days to respond to each issue. It's going out of business as of the end of this month. Annette Newell, FM News 101.
5: Portland's official budget process for the 2026-27 fiscal year is a done deal. But now, KXL's Gail Cunningham reports, five members of the city council are co-sponsoring an ordinance to restore frontline jobs and services lost in the new budget.
17: Councilors Angelita Murillo, Candace Avalos, Mitch Green, Samir Canal, and Tiffany Coyama-Lane have introduced the ordinance to bring back 48 frontline jobs, restore hours for Portland Fire and Rescue vehicles, safeguard 311 customer service, keep public safety support specialists, boost parks operations, and provide transition support for employees affected by cuts. Councilor Murillo insists that no frontline service cut should happen without a transparent analysis of what work would be lost, who would be affected, and how workers and communities would feel the impact. Councilors also want to ensure that future workforce cuts face tougher scrutiny. Gail Cunningham, FM News 101.
5: The council formally adopted the new fiscal year budget in a contentious Wednesday night session.
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5: It is 10 past 7 o'clock, and you're listening to Portland's Morning News on this Friday. It is June 19th, Juneteenth. Here are some of the stories we are following today.
3: A lot of money has been spent over the years to clean up the Willamette River, but a recent report suggests the city is not capitalizing on that asset.
5: Mexico and Canada extending win streaks at the FIFA World Cup. We'll have more in sports at 7:15.
3: And a Google employee instrumental in that company's AI plans now working for a competitor. We have the latest in business news coming up at 7:26.
5: Those stories and more on the way starting in just about 90 seconds. But first, we have traffic and weather together on the ones. 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CCB number 222. Good morning, John Morales. It is 7:11. How about an update on those roads?
13: We've just got one minor crash right now. Southbound 99W at King City at 124th Avenue. Looks like everything's off to the shoulder, but traffic is a little slow getting by in either direction. There is a small crowd on eastbound Sunset Highway from just after the zoo through the Vista Ridge Tunnel, but we're still looking at a 6-minute drive from 217 into downtown. No worries east or west on 84 from 205 all the way into the I-5 split. That's about a 6-minute drive, and 5 still looks good north and south from Vancouver into Portland. That'll set you back about 7 minutes. From the KXL Traffic Center, I'm John Morales.
3: Thanks, John. Forecast time. It's going to be a mostly sunny day. Right now, it's already sunny. Peeking through, warming my back as we speak. It is going to be 90 degrees, 79, and mostly sunny tomorrow. And Sunday is going to live up to its name. We're going to warm into the 80s. That is the first day of summer. It is also Father's Day. 90s to start the early part of next week. Right now, it is 62 and mostly sunny in downtown Portland. 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
5: It's 7:12. State Senator and Republican nominee for governor, Christine Drazen, says Democratic Oregon Governor Tina Kotek is snubbing voters by refusing to participate in a debate hosted by the Oregon Newspaper Publishers Association. Kotek responded Thursday saying she invited Drazen to 3 televised debates.
1: I will not be attending the publisher event, but that has nothing to do with avoiding any conversation, and I look forward to the debates in the fall.
5: Kotek says she needs to prioritize her time this summer.
1: I think 3 debates in the fall that will be televised statewide and have a lot of access for folks is going to be great for voters, and I think she should be prepared to defend her record at those debates.
5: Drazen says Kotek is dodging accountability by not taking part in what she calls a long-standing tradition.
3: Portland leaders say the city is not capitalizing on an economic asset that runs right through the heart of town. KXL's Dane Vodder reports.
2: A new report from Portland Metro Chamber shows that the city is missing out when it comes to utilizing the Willamette River, especially after so much money was spent to clean it up with the Big Pipe Project.
4: We never completed the sentence, right? We started off with this major investment and cleaned up the river in a big way. And now we need to take advantage of that.
2: Chamber President Andrew Hone is calling on entrepreneurs to get in touch with Portland Parks and Rec to bring more restaurants, bars, and events to both the west and east sides of the Willamette. Dane Vodder, FM News 101.
5: We're hearing for the first time from a battleground business owner whose family now owns some 30 local properties, including the 117-year-old newspaper. KXL's Brett Recamp reports.
6: Camden Spiller is the CEO of the rapidly growing Maddox Industrial Transformer in Battleground, and now also is the owner and publisher of the Reflector weekly paper. He tells me the family who owned the paper came to him with an offer. I asked Camden about his plans for the media company.
7: This is a local paper focused on local things. If there is a shape and an angle, things we would want to change, it would just be in making it more local, more focused on the things going on here in North Clark County.
6: Spiller says they plan to bolster and maintain the weekly printing of the Reflector and says they hope to keep all the staff and hire more reporters. Brett Recamp, FM News 101.
3: World Cup action continues today, but if that's not your thing, you're not alone.
5: It's all about the FIFA World Cup until the final game Sunday, July 19th. Until then, it's all about soccer, watching games, going to games, and talking about games. That is, if you're among the 45% of the U.S. who actually like soccer. But if you're among the 54% who don't, you can pivot your entertainment. Museums aren't full, theme parks are seeing lower than average crowds, and reservations might not be required at that hot new restaurant. I'm Bree Tennis. 7:15 now, time for the KXL Sports Update, thanks to Sawtooth Roofing, an award-winning, locally owned company you can trust. 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Two of the three World Cup hosts got wins Thursday in action, while another waits on deck from the KXL Sports Desk. Noah Friedman waiting on deck, if I could just spit it out.
8: That's right, Heather. Let's start in Guadalajara, where Mexico was facing Korea Republic from over 5,000 feet in the air. And the game was competitive and hard-nosed, but the host nation was able to sneak through early in the second half.
9: Jimenez is waiting for the cross. Jimenez was trying to guide it. That was a good header behind it by Lee Gijulkin. And the goalkeeper drops it. It's his and it's in! Mexico lead! Luis Romo! Terrible mistake by the South Korean goalkeeper.
8: Yeah, they'll be playing that highlight for both nations for a long time in completely different ways. And meanwhile, the Mexican goalkeeper made crucial saves down the stretch, and El Tri ended up taking it 1-0. History made just north of us in Vancouver, BC.
10: Right feet, trying to put it on frame, takes a deflection, now taking it on the first time. How about that for a finish?
8: One of three goals for the Canadian striker, Jonathan David, who becomes the first in the history of that program to record a hat trick in a World Cup match. Canada puts six goals on Qatar and shuts them out as well. The big one is just in a few hours. The United States and Australia get together in Seattle for the second of three group stage matches. USMNT coach Mauricio Pochettino says this one will be no cakewalk.
14: Australia is a very good team, very well organized, very aggressive team, good player, great coach. When the opportunity that we play in Denver, I told him he's doing a great job in Australia. In Australia, we need to remember that 4 years ago in Qatar, only they were beaten with the two finalists, France and Argentina.
8: A win should guarantee a place in the knockout round for the U.S. Kickoff is at noon from Lumen Field, and you can watch on Fox with former KXL employee John Strong on the call. With sports at 15 and 45, Noah Friedman, FM News 101.
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15: From ABC News, I'm Chuck Severson. They're not simple or predictable, says the White House. The Iran talks, and now they're stalled. Vice President J.D. Vance was expected to be arriving in Switzerland this morning for the next round of talks, but that trip is delayed. Israel's military struck targets throughout southern Lebanon. Hezbollah reported intense fighting. Now Israel and Hezbollah agree to a ceasefire that supposedly began in the past hour, says a U.S. official to ABC News. But no word from Israel or the Iran-backed militants. Some of President Trump's fellow Republicans are openly criticizing the initial deal, Iran already profiting by being allowed again to sell oil. ABC's Mary Bruce.
16: We are hearing from some Republicans who usually are in lockstep with this administration, Ted Cruz, Tom Cotton, the chair of the Senate Intelligence Committee, all voicing concerns about the fact that Iran stands to financially benefit from this deal before any concrete nuclear commitments have been made.
15: The maritime data firm Kepler says Strait of Hormuz oil tanker traffic has picked up. The price of regular gasoline is lower, but still a dollar higher since the Iran war started. ABC News chief business correspondent Rebecca Jarvis.
17: Supply chains, they don't come back instantly. If you're a farmer who paid more for gas and fertilizer, or you're a grocer who's seen higher transit costs, they're going to pass those off, and they are likely to stay higher through most of the summer.
15: A flu outbreak is spreading among Air Force recruits just 2 months after Defense Secretary Pete Hegseth announced that annual flu vaccinations were no longer mandatory for U.S. military personnel. Over 150 cases, say two sources to ABC News. All of Italy's probably talking about President Trump telling an Italian TV interviewer that Premier Giorgia Meloni begged him to take a photo with her at this week's G7 summit. Deputy Premier Foreign Minister Antonio Tajani says he's called off his upcoming visit to the U.S., saying all of Italy is offended. 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
5: It is 7:20 on this Friday. Here's a recap of some of the top stories we're following on Portland's Morning News. A Portland man learns his fate following a disturbing crime against a woman.
3: A new Multnomah County report accuses a homeless services provider of misspending over $3 million.
5: And a comedic sidekick plans to take to the Mirror Ball dance floor. We'll explain in entertainment news at 7:27.
3: But right now it is 7:21. We do traffic and weather together on the ones. John Morales is watching your Friday drive in. How's it looking out there?
13: It's looking pretty good overall. There is one minor crash in King City, southbound 99W at Southwest 124th Avenue. Looks like everything's on the shoulder, but traffic is a bit cautious getting by in either direction. There is still a small crowd on eastbound Sunset Highway from just after the zoo through the Vista Ridge Tunnel. Only a 6-minute drive from 217 into downtown. No delays east or west on 84 from 205 into the I-5 split. That's still about a 7-minute drive. 205 also looking good in either direction. 10 minutes out of Clackamas into Stafford, and no delays northbound either. 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From the KXL Traffic Center, I'm John Morales.
5: Thank you, John. Lots of beautiful sunshine out there with some clouds. Highs today right around 90 degrees. It's going to be a really nice day. Mostly clear skies tonight. Just a few clouds hanging around overnight with lows in the mid-50s. Tomorrow, some morning clouds, but then sunshine in the afternoon, although we're going to be significantly cooler tomorrow than today. Highs nearing 80 degrees. Sunday, for your first official day of summer and Father's Day, we're going to warm into the 80s. Monday, Tuesday, Wednesday, back into the 90s. It is 62 right now in downtown Portland, 60 in Salem.
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3: Waymo is recalling some 3,900 robo-taxis in the U.S. to fix software issues related to driving into freeway construction zones. The voluntary recall is the second in just over a month. There were 13 incidents where Waymo vehicles drove into a construction zone in Phoenix or entered freeway lanes with active construction in and around San Francisco. This recall is for vehicles using its fifth-generation automated driving system. The Trump administration announced it'll offer student loan borrowers who sign up for AutoPay a 1 percentage point reduction on their interest rate starting July 1st. Currently, borrowers using AutoPay get a 0.25% discount. If you are not yet enrolled in that AutoPay, you still can do so by September 30th, and the discount will last through June 30th, 2028. And a reminder that Wall Street is closed for the Juneteenth holiday and will reopen again on Monday. The markets finished the week on a good note yesterday with all three indexes higher. The NASDAQ was up almost 500 points. I'm Dan Loney with Your Money Now on FM News 101 KXL.
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2: Yeah. Tae Keith, the Grammy-nominated producer behind Travis Scott's Sicko Mode and Drake's Nonstop, is dead at the age of 29. Police say he was found in his Nashville apartment Thursday. Throughout his career, he worked with stars like Beyonce and Eminem. No cause of death was announced.
4: Universal and Imagine Entertainment are developing a sequel to How the Grinch Stole Christmas.
5: You're a mean one, Mr. Grinch. You really are a heel.
6: The film star Jim Carrey is in talks to return, with Ron Howard slated to return as the film's director. The first film dominated the box office, earning more than $350 million. A script is currently in the works, with no plot details yet revealed. I'm Mark Mayfield.
2: Guillermo from Jimmy Kimmel Live will join Dancing with the Stars in its 35th season this fall. Full cast of celebrities and dancers will be announced on September 2nd.
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4: 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I'm Heather Roberts.
2: I'm John Eric Smith. It is 7:30.
4: And here are some of our top stories today. An Albany man pleads guilty to kidnapping and threatening his own brother in an incident that led to a police shooting.
2: We have professional softball in the Portland metro area for the first time. Results of that inaugural game coming up in sports at 7:45.
4: And a low-budget airline scaling back operations at one of the nation's largest airports. We'll have more in business news at 7:56.
2: Those stories and more in 90 seconds. But first, we're coming up on 7:31. 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All right, John Morales, how's that drive-in looking?
9: We still only have the one crash right now. It's southbound 99W at 124th Avenue in King City. Traffic is just a little sluggish getting by in either direction, but we are seeing a growing slow patch on northbound 99W from Walnut up to 217. No worries north or south on 217, but the ride on eastbound Sunset Highway is slowing down. That's now crowded from before the zoo in through the Vista Ridge Tunnel. Count on 8 minutes from 217 into downtown. Westbound 84 also starting to be a little sluggish from just after the Lloyd Center into the 5 interchange, but no real delays north or south on 5. From the KXL Traffic Center, I'm John Morales.
4: Thank you, John. Look at that sunshine out there. Grab your sunglasses on your way out the door, please. Do yourself a favor. We're going to enjoy lots of sunshine today. Highs near 90 degrees today. Lows tonight in the mid-50s. A few morning clouds tomorrow. Overall, a pleasant Saturday, but it's going to be a lot cooler. We're going to see temps only barely hitting 80, if they hit 80. Sunday, for your first day of summer, officially, it's going to be into the 80s. And then Monday and Tuesday and Wednesday, temps into the 90s. 62 right now in downtown Portland. It's 61 in Salem.
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4: It is 7:32. Police in Milwaukee are searching for a driver in a hit-and-run crash involving an e-bike. It happened just before noon yesterday on Southeast Harmony near Railroad Avenue. Officers responded and found an adult e-bike rider with significant cuts and bruises. They say the victim was struck by a white SUV. Both were westbound on Harmony when the rider was sideswiped. Police say the driver initially stopped and talked to the cyclist, but then abruptly took off. Anyone with information is asked to contact Milwaukee PD.
2: A Washington County homeowner suffered minor injuries when he chased a suspected burglar off his property. According to the sheriff's office, a couple discovered damaged windows and a stranger in their backyard Wednesday afternoon. The woman called 911, relaying information as her husband ran after the suspect. That suspect is accused of attacking the man and taking his keys before running off. Deputies searched for him from the ground and air with a canine tracking his movements through yards and even across a roof before he was captured. 20-year-old Fabian Rincon of Portland was arrested and faces numerous charges.
4: A 43-year-old Portland man was sentenced to 20 years in prison yesterday for trying to rape a woman in her home in March. KXL's Gail Cunningham says the victim was in court to confront Judson Defer.
10: The woman described how Defer broke into her home and found her upstairs with her two young children. He grabbed her, dragged her into another room, and tried to rape her.
11: You had a smile on your face as you attacked me. You smiled as my 3-year-old daughter screamed for her mommy and watched as you ripped her baby sister and mother away from her.
10: The defense said Defer was extremely high on meth at the time of the crime. In court, Defer offered an apology before being sentenced to 22 years.
12: I'm sorry. Wish I could change the past, but I can't. It only changes the future.
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2: An Albany man faces 77 months in prison after kidnapping and threatening his own brother. KXL's Annette Newell reports the incident led to police shooting that brother.
13: John Dakota Lyon pleaded guilty to attempted kidnapping and unlawful use of a weapon. Police say in January, when his brother Maverick was home visiting his parents, Dakota, who lived in their home, accused Maverick of plotting with his father to harm him. They say he threatened his brother with a large kitchen knife while holding onto Maverick's shirt and leading him out of the home. The father called police, who saw Maverick break free holding a knife and shot

0: him. Maverick told them they shot the wrong guy. Though shot several times, Maverick's recovering from his injuries after surgery. Dakota tested positive for meth. Annette Newell, FM News 101.
1: A lot of money has been spent over the years to clean up the Willamette River, but a recent report says the city is not capitalizing on that asset. KXL's Dane Vodder reports.
2: The report from Portland Metro Chamber shows that while a lot of cash has been spent to clean up the water, we have fallen short in using the Willamette to its full potential. Chamber President Andrew Hone is now calling on entrepreneurs to contact Portland Parks and Rec to get their ideas out there as to how we can bring more amenities to the waterfront.
3: Simple things like renting a paddleboard, going out on a kayak, or my real dream as I look out over the waterfront bowl here is to be able to sit on a lounge chair and have a cocktail brought to me. I'm just going to say that out loud. That's what I want to see happening.
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1: It is 7:40 and you're listening to Portland's Morning News on this Friday, June 19th. I'm Heather Roberts. He's John Eric Smith. Here are some of the stories we're following today.
4: The CEO of a business in Battleground adding to his portfolio with the purchase of that town's newspaper.
1: The Mariners get a big boost from a media personality who plays in a completely different ballgame. We'll talk about that in sports at 7:45.
4: And band members pay tribute to the late co-founder of Chicago. We have some new details in entertainment news at 7:57.
1: Those stories and more on the way starting in just about 90 seconds. But first, we have traffic and weather together on the ones, and it is 7:41. Good morning, John Morales. How are those roads?
15: Well, looks like things are starting to wake up a little bit. We're seeing some slow traffic forming on southbound 205 between West Lynn and Stafford, but so far no worries northbound. Westbound 84 does start to pump the brakes from Cesar Chavez into the 5 interchange. Count on about 8 minutes from 205 into that split. Eastbound Sunset Highway is slow and go from the just before the zoo into the Vista Ridge Tunnel. It's about 7 minutes from 217 into 5. Southbound 5 still looking good from Vancouver into Portland. That's about a 7-minute drive. 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From the KXL Traffic Center, I'm John Morales.
4: Thank you, John. Forecast time, mostly sunny day expected. And looking out the window now, I think it's a safe bet. Oh, a warm afternoon, 90 degrees. We're looking at 55 degrees overnight. Some clouds are going to move in. Those will eventually burn off sometime Saturday. We're expecting a mostly sunny afternoon, 80 degrees tomorrow. And Sunday, highs in the 80s. Sunday is the first day of summer. It is also Father's Day. And we're going to have sunny and hot temperatures on Monday, temps into the 90s. Right now, it is 63, mostly sunny in Vancouver.
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4: It's 7:42. Perhaps the largest landowner in Battleground, Washington, is now the publisher of the Heritage local newspaper. KXL's Brett Recamp hears for the first time directly from the incoming boss of the Reflector.
16: This weekly publication has been in Battleground for 117 years, and Camden Spiller tells me he was approached by the current owners, and after some conversations, he decided to move ahead with the deal and add it to his growing portfolio of some 30 other local properties.
17: It's really along the line that we think that local institutions are best stewarded and owned by local people, and so that's how we came into this conversation.
16: Spiller and his brother own and operate the now billion-dollar valued Maddox Industrial Transformer in Battleground. He says they're all about faith, family, friends, and local business. Brett Recamp, FM News 101.
1: Oregon Governor Tina Kotek celebrated Dolly Parton's Imagination Library and its new partnership with the state. She held a ceremonial bill signing yesterday, codifying into statute the program that sends free books every month to children under the age of 5.
18: The Dolly Parton Imagination Library is bringing a love of reading into people's homes before a child even gets to kindergarten. 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
1: The bill passed in the 2026 legislature with broad bipartisan support. 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
4: It's 7:44, and we now turn to Lars Larson for commentary and his Rose City Wrap.
19: So, I've always said that Michelle Obama absolutely hates America. And frankly, I think I've got some more proof that she does. So, Michelle Obama showed up at that giant abomination that they call the Obama Presidential Library. And she gave a speech. And in that speech, she said this: dreamers aren't Americans too. They are America. They are the beating heart of our country. They are us and we are them. Well, Michelle Obama is absolutely wrong about that. Dreamers are illegal aliens. Her husband acted illegally to allow those illegal aliens to stay in America. And now one of those illegal aliens who was allowed to stay in America by President Barack Obama actually went out and planned a conspiracy to murder involving drones and explosives and shooting people at the UFC event at the White House on Sunday night, allegedly. That's the

0: ground rule doubles in this inning.
1: Since Bates got the rally started as two runs came across, in the circle, Sam Landry went the distance.
0: Brady swinging. Landry snags it to first, and Sam Landry dominates in the inaugural home opener for the Portland Cascade.
1: Huge 3-0 shutout victory for Portland. What a treat for the fans and that sold-out crowd out there in Hillsboro. The Cascade are back at it with a 6 p.m. start tonight before closing out the series on Sunday at 9:30 in the morning. Meanwhile, in Seattle, the Mariners got a big boost from a colorful personality.
2: Here we go, Mariners fans. It's a beautiful day for baseball. I know it is baseball season, and what an American way before we cheer on Team USA right in that stadium over there against Australia. Please join me, USA!
1: Yeah, you get the idea. Current New York Giants quarterback Jameis Winston is working for Fox Sports soccer coverage and wanted to get the Mariners crowd hyped. The M's actually fed off of it, too.
3: Hit hard through the right side of base hit. Canzone is in. Young speeding towards the plate. He slides. He's safe. It's 3-0 Mariners.
1: And that was the final score as Seattle takes the rubber match. Mariners hosting the Red Sox for 3 starting tonight at 7:10. U.S. against Australia in the FIFA World Cup kicks off later today in Seattle. You can listen to Portland native John Strong on the call for Fox Sports at noon, followed by Scotland, Morocco, Brazil, Haiti, and Turkey against Paraguay. I know what I'm doing today with sports at 15 and 45. 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
5: From ABC News, I'm Chuck Severson. They're not simple or predictable, says the White House. The Iran talks, and now they're stalled. Vice President J.D. Vance was expected to be arriving in Switzerland this morning for the next round of talks, but that trip is delayed. Israel's military struck targets throughout southern Lebanon. Hezbollah reported intense fighting. Now Israel and Hezbollah agree to a ceasefire that supposedly began in the past hour, says a U.S. official to ABC News, but no word from Israel or the Iran-backed militants. Some of President Trump's fellow Republicans are openly criticizing the initial deal, Iran already profiting by being allowed again to sell oil. ABC's Mary Bruce.
6: We are hearing from some Republicans who usually are in lockstep with this administration, Ted Cruz, Tom Cotton, the chair of the Senate Intelligence Committee, all voicing concerns about the fact that Iran stands to financially benefit from this deal before any concrete nuclear commitments have been made.
5: The maritime data firm Kepler says Strait of Hormuz oil tanker traffic has picked up. The price of regular gasoline is lower, but still a dollar higher since the Iran war started. ABC News chief business correspondent Rebecca Jarvis.
7: Supply chains, they don't come back instantly. If you're a farmer who paid more for gas and fertilizer, or you're a grocer who's seen higher transit costs, they're going to pass those off, and they are likely to stay higher through most of the summer.
5: A flu outbreak is spreading among Air Force recruits just 2 months after Defense Secretary Pete Hegseth announced that annual flu vaccinations were no longer mandatory for U.S. military personnel. Over 150 cases, say two sources to ABC News. All of Italy's probably talking about President Trump telling an Italian TV interviewer that Premier Giorgia Meloni begged him to take a photo with her at this week's G7 summit. Deputy Premier Foreign Minister Antonio Tajani says he's called off his upcoming visit to the U.S., saying all of Italy is offended. 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
8: 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I've been surfing here since I was a kid. 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
10: It is 10 till 8 o'clock on this Friday. Here's a recap of some of the top local stories we're following on Portland's Morning News.
4: Multnomah County accuses a homeless services provider of misspending millions in tax dollars.
10: Just when you thought the city of Portland's combative budget process was over, there's an effort to restore jobs and services that were cut.
4: And homeowners match a 5-year equity benchmark. We'll have more on that. And business news at 7:56.

0: traffic and weather are together on the ones, and we're ramping up to 751. John Morales, just a reminder, lots of things closed today because of the Juneteenth holiday. I'm wondering if that means the morning commute is going to be lighter.
1: Things are a bit lighter than usual, but we do still have some problems. There's a crash on the Clay Street on-ramp to westbound Sunset Highway. We're only just starting to see a backup there, mostly on Southwest Clay Street. Eastbound traffic is sluggish from Shoals Ferry now into the 405 interchange from 217. That's almost a 10-minute drive. And there's a small crowd on westbound 84 from just after Cesar Chavez into the 5 split, and now southbound 5 drags from 405 down to Broadway. 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From the KXL Traffic Center, I'm John Morales.
2: Thanks, John. It is a mostly sunny day today, where we're expecting a mostly sunny day. We're going to have a warm afternoon. 90 degrees, our estimated high. Morning clouds tomorrow, mostly sunny. 79 on Saturday and Sunday, the first official day of summer. We are looking at highs into the 80s. And on Monday, sunny skies, 90 degrees. Right now, it is 63, mostly sunny in Beaverton.
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11: Electric vehicle giant BYD is interested in getting involved with the Formula One motor racing circuit as it aims to boost its brand outside its home market of China, where it already has a strong foothold. Liberty Media, owned F1, already contains European and U.S. auto manufacturers like Ferrari, Mercedes-Benz, Ford Motor, and more. Johnny Walker maker Diageo's new boss, Dave Lewis, has asked executives to cut headcount and other costs as he begins restructuring the struggling spirits group. The Financial Times reports that Lewis has set cost reduction targets for members of Diageo's executive committee rather than specifying the number of roles to eliminate.
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13: You're the meaning.
0: Chicago paying tribute to their late founding member, Walter Parizader, who passed away Wednesday after a battle with Alzheimer's. In a statement on Instagram, the band wrote, "We are forever grateful for his contributions." The late musician founded the band in 1967 and performed with Chicago until his retirement in 2016.
2: Movie theaters across the country packed last night for Toy Story 5.
14: Standing there in the light of the window.
15: Showbiz experts are telling Deadline that the latest entry in the Disney Pixar franchise could break a Toy Story record, making up to $14 million in Thursday previews. The previous record was $12 million that Toy Story 4 made on previews back in 2019. If the prediction holds, that would give Toy Story 5 the best previews of the year so far. The movie is expected to make about $140 million in its first weekend in U.S. theaters and $270 million in its first weekend worldwide. I'm Tammy Trujillo.
16: I never ran from nothing but the police.
0: Vince Staples announcing North American dates for his Crybaby tour this fall, but he'll be in Portland later this summer. He performs on the final day of PDX Live at Pioneer Courthouse Square on August 20th.
17: Says love is blind.
2: Dolly Parton opens her Tennessean travel stop next Wednesday. She says a week to follow will be filled with live music surprises, fireworks on July 3rd.
0: I want to go.
2: I know you
0: do. I'm going to try and get the day off. 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
2: I'm John Eric Smith. It is 8 o'clock.
0: Here are some of the top stories we're following this Friday morning. Multnomah County accusing a homeless service provider of spending millions of tax dollars on alcohol, meals, and golf.
2: The U.S. looks for the same dramatic results we're seeing from other World Cup co-hosts. That's in sports at 8:15.
0: Plus, a Christmas classic could take their two sizes too small heart back to the big screen with a new sequel. We'll talk about that in entertainment news at 8:27.
2: Those stories and more in 90 seconds. But first, it's 8:01. 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All right. It has been Friday morning light, Juneteenth holiday light. John Morales, has that changed at all?
1: Not so much. We just have one crash right now, and it's counter commute direction. It's on the Clay Street on-ramp to westbound Sunset Highway. Just a small backup onto westbound Clay Street there. Eastbound Sunset Highway, that is slow and go from just after Shoals Ferry into 405, about 8 minutes now from Cedar Hills. There's a small slow patch on southbound 5 from 405 down to Broadway, adding about 3 minutes for your drive from Vancouver down into Portland. At the moment, no delays east or west on 84. From the KXL Traffic Center, I'm John Morales.
0: Thank you, John. What a gorgeous morning. It's going to be a beautiful day all day, warming up to around 90 degrees. That's right on my line of...
2: Too hot.
0: 90, I can do 90. 91 might be too hot. 90, I'm good. So it's just going to be a really nice day. Tonight, lows back into the mid-50s. Tomorrow, a little cooler, about 10 degrees cooler. We'll hit probably 80 degrees in most parts of town on Saturday. Sunday, your first official day of summer. We'll be back into the 80s and then into the 90s Monday, Tuesday, and Wednesday. And on Monday, you will be hearing me complain because it will be too hot. 63 degrees right now in downtown Portland, 64 in Salem.
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0: It is 8:02. A 19-year-old is charged with murder following a Monday shooting in Vancouver that left another 19-year-old man dead. Police arrested Isaiah Pontoya yesterday. That shooting happened early Monday along Creston Avenue, where more than two dozen teens were gathered in the street. Vancouver PD's Kim Kapp said at the time the victim died at the scene.
20: There was also a female who was located with some non-life-threatening injuries. She was taken to a local hospital. And then we located a third person who was injured who had injuries that looked like they had been in some sort of a fist fight.
0: Pontoya is also charged with first-degree assault.
2: A North Albany man sentenced to 77 months in prison this week after he kidnapped his brother, leading to police shooting his brother. John Dakota Lyon pleaded guilty Thursday to attempted kidnapping and unlawful use of a weapon. Police say in January, when his brother Maverick was home visiting parents, Dakota accused Maverick of plotting with his father to harm Dakota.
0: They say he threatened to harm his brother with a knife while holding on to Maverick's shirt and leading him outside. The father called police, who saw Maverick break free holding a knife, and they shot him. Though shot several times, Maverick is recovered from his injuries.
2: Salem police arrested a business burglary suspect with the help of a drone and a canine. Security called 911 after seeing the suspect inside of a business stealing things. When officers arrived, he ran down railroad tracks. Police put up a drone and had canine Andor looking for the man. He tried to run but was stopped by Andor. Police recovered $2,500 in merchandise. 30-year-old Jeremiah Greiser of Salem was arrested and booked on burglary charges.
0: A new report from Multnomah County claims a homeless services nonprofit misspent $3.6 million of public money. KXL's Annette Newell reports Sunstone Way and some county officials are now being blamed for letting it happen.
22: Multnomah County Chair Jessica Bega-Peterson writes, quote, "This provider was extremely irresponsible with the public dollars we trusted with them." The county sent a letter to Sunstone Way's leaders on June 16th. It says between July 2024 and February 2025, 2026, it billed the county for $2.4 million in wages, $540,000 for fringe benefits, staff outings to Patty's Bar and Grill and Topgolf, alcohol, transportation, meals, and holiday decorations, all not funded under the county's contract. Sunstone Way has 15 days to respond to each issue. It's going out of business as of the end of this month. Annette Newell, FM News 101.
2: Portland's official budget process for the 2026-27 fiscal year is a done deal. But now KXL's Gail Cunningham reports five members of City Council are co-sponsoring an ordinance to restore frontline jobs lost in the budget.
4: Councilors Angelita Murillo, Candace Avalos, Mitch Green, Samir Canal, and Tiffany Coyama-Lane have introduced the ordinance to bring back 48 frontline jobs, restore hours for Portland Fire and Rescue vehicles, safeguard 311 customer service, keep public safety support specialists, boost parks operations, and provide transition support for employees affected by cuts. Councilor Murillo insists that no frontline service cuts should happen without a transparent analysis of what work would be lost, who would be affected, and how workers and communities would feel the impact. Councilors also want to ensure that future workforce cuts face tougher scrutiny. Gail Cunningham, FM News 101.
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0: It is 10 past 8 o'clock on this Friday, June 19th, and you're listening to Portland's Morning News with Heather Roberts and John Eric Smith. Here are some of the stories we're following this morning.
2: A new report claims Portland could do more to utilize the Willamette River after spending millions to clean up that waterway.
0: Mexico and Canada extending win streaks at the FIFA World Cup. We'll have more in sports at 8:15.
2: And a memory chip

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1: 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Time for us to check traffic and weather. We do that together on the ones. Good morning, John Morales. Happy Friday.
2: Oh, it's definitely a happy Friday. Very easy ride so far today, but we are seeing a small slow patch on southbound 5 from just after 405 to Broadway. Still only about an 8-minute ride from Vancouver into Portland. There's also a slow patch on northbound 5 just making your way across the Markham Bridge. On the west side, eastbound Sunset Highway is slow from just after Shoals Ferry into 405. There is a minor fender bender on the Clay Street on-ramp to westbound Sunset Highway. Looks like that's off to the right shoulder. From the KXL Traffic Center, I'm John Morales.
0: Thank you, John. Forecast time, sunny, warm today, 90 degrees. Tomorrow, mostly sunny, 79 degrees. And on Sunday, well, it's going to live up to its name. Sunny, highs into the 80s, first day of summer, by the way. And then you're going to feel summer, 90 degrees on Monday, Tuesday, and Wednesday. Right now, it is 64, mostly sunny in downtown Portland.
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0: It's 8:12. Oregon's first two big wildfires are still burning in eastern Oregon. Derek Gasparini with the Oregon Department of Forestry says it's no coincidence the first began the day after ODF declared the start of wildfire season statewide.
3: Northeast Oregon District and Central Oregon District went into fire season much earlier than they have in previous years because of a very dry and warm winter and a remarkably low amount of snowpack.
0: The Old Immigrant Fire just east of Pendleton is now 60% contained and holding at 1,500 acres.
1: And just south of the Old Immigrant Fire, fire managers reduced size estimates of the Cable Creek Fire. It's now believed to be 610 acres and is in mop-up.
3: Fortunately, there has been a strong initial attack from multiple responders, including ODF, and those are ODF-led responses.
1: Gasparini says conditions statewide are warm and dry and in some places very windy, which means even the smallest spark could cause a big problem.
0: Portland leaders say the city not capitalizing on an economic asset that runs right through the heart of town. KXL's Dane Vodder explains.
4: A new report from Portland Metro Chamber shows that the city is missing out when it comes to utilizing the Willamette River, especially after so much money was spent to clean it up with the big pipe project.
5: We never completed the sentence, right? We started off with this major investment and cleaned up the river in a big way. And now we need to take advantage of that.
4: Chamber President Andrew Hone is calling on entrepreneurs to get in touch with Portland Parks and Rec to bring more restaurants, bars, and events to both the west and east sides of the Willamette. Dane Vodder, FM News 101.
1: We are hearing for the first time from a battleground business owner whose family now owns some 30 local properties, including the 117-year-old newspaper. KXL's Brett Recamp has that story.
6: Camden Spiller is the CEO of the rapidly growing Maddox Industrial Transformer in Battleground, and now also is the owner and publisher of the Reflector weekly paper. He tells me the family who owned the paper came to him with an offer. I asked Camden about his plans for the media company.
7: This is a local paper focused on local things. If there is a shape and an angle, things we would want to change, it would just be in making it more local, more focused on the things going on here in North Clark County.
6: Spiller says they plan to bolster and maintain the weekly printing of the Reflector and says they hope to keep all the staff and hire more reporters. 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
0: 8:15 now, time for the KXL Sports Update. 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Two of the three World Cup hosts got wins yesterday, while another is waiting to see what happens. From the KXL Sports Desk, here's Noah Friedman.
8: John, let's start in Guadalajara, where Mexico was facing Korea Republic from a 5,000-plus-foot altitude. The game was competitive and hard-nosed, but the host nation was able to sneak through early in the second half.
9: Jimenez is waiting for the cross. Jimenez was trying to guide it. That was a good header behind it by Lee Gee-Hilkin, and the goalkeeper drops it. It's his and it's in! Mexico!
10: Mexico lead. Luis Romo, terrible mistake by the South Korean goalkeeper.
8: Yeah, yikes. They'll be playing that highlight for both nations for a long time in completely different ways. Meanwhile, the Mexican goalkeeper made crucial saves down the stretch, and El Tri ended up taking it 1-0. History made just north of us in Vancouver, BC.
11: Right feet, trying to put it on frame, takes a deflection, now taking it on the first time. How about that for a finish? And now it's Jonathan David getting in on the act.
8: One of three goals for the Canadian striker, who becomes the first in the history of that program to record a hat trick in a World Cup match. Canada put six goals on Qatar and shut them out as well. The big one is in just a few hours. The United States and Australia get together in Seattle for the second of three group stage matches. USMNT coach Mauricio Pochettino says this one will be no cakewalk.
12: Australia is a very good team, very well organized, very aggressive team, good player, great coach. When the opportunity that we play in Denver, I told him he's doing a great job in Australia. In Australia, we need to remember that 4 years ago in Qatar, only they were beaten with the two finalists, France and Argentina.
8: A win should guarantee a place in the knockout round for the United States. Kickoff is at noon from Lumen Field, Seattle Stadium, as it's called by FIFA. And you can watch on Fox with former KXL employee John Strong on the call. Just going to give everyone an update on what's going on at the U.S. Open at Shinnecock Hills. Wyndham Clark continues to lead at 5-under, and a couple of other players at 2-under are tied for second. With sports at 15 and 45, Noah Friedman, FM News 101.
1: Thanks, Noah. It's 8:17.
13: From ABC News, I'm Chuck Sieverson. Hezbollah and Israel have agreed to a ceasefire mediated by Qatar, the U.S., and Iran, says a diplomat with knowledge of the situation to ABC News. But a spokesperson for the Israeli military says they've not gotten any instructions, so they're continuing operations. Israel's military struck targets throughout southern Lebanon. This says the U.S.-Iran talks scheduled for today in Switzerland are postponed. Some of President Trump's fellow Republicans in Congress openly criticizing the initial deal. Iran already profiting by being allowed again to sell oil. New problems with the reflecting pool in Washington in front of the Lincoln Memorial. President Trump initially saying it would cost about $1.5 million to drain the pool, repair leaks, install filtration, and paint the bottom.
14: The companies that did the work were awarded no-bid contracts worth about $15 million, despite having virtually no federal experience doing federal contracts.
13: ABC's Jonathan Carl says about $15 million later, the blue paint sealant on the floor is peeling, flaking off, and there's green algae.
14: In a late-night social media post on Wednesday, the Trump administration said the water was now, quote, crystal clear. It may be eventually, but it's anything but clear now.
13: What is clear is Italian officials are ticked off after President Trump told an Italian TV interviewer that Premier Giorgia Meloni begged him to take a photo with her at this week's G7 summit.
15: That he did it because he, quote, felt sorry for her.
16: Le dichiarazioni di Donald Trump.
15: Giorgia Meloni responded with this video.
17: Donald Trump's statements are completely fabricated.
15: Heard through an interpreter, Meloni says she's astounded.
17: I don't know why the President of the United States behaves this way towards his allies.
15: She added she and her country never beg. Citing the slight, Italy's foreign minister says he's called off a planned trip to the U.S. next week.
13: ABC's Stephen Portnoy in Washington. You're listening to ABC News.
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0: It's 8:20 on Portland's Morning News. Here's some of the stories we are following today.
1: A Portland man learns his fate following a disturbing crime against a woman.
0: Just when you thought the city of Portland's combative budget process was over, there's an effort to restore jobs and services that got cut.
1: Plus, a comedic sidekick plans to take to the Mirrorball dance floor. We'll explain in entertainment news at 8:27. I don't think the dance floor is actually Mirrorball. The trophy.
0: It'd be a real fragile floor.
1: Dance carefully.
0: But first, it is 8:21. Traffic and weather are together on the ones. Here's John Morales watching the Juneteenth holiday traffic. How's it looking out there?
2: We're seeing a very slow stretch now on northbound 5 from just after the Ross Island Bridge off-ramp across the Markham Bridge. That's a very slow patch. It's just starting to back up onto southbound 405 as well. There is a bit of slow-and-go traffic on eastbound Sunset Highway from the zoo through the Vista Ridge Tunnel. Most of that traffic is heading north onto 405. No worries east or west on 84. 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From the KXL Traffic Center, I'm John Morales.
1: Thank you, John. A few more clouds moving in this morning, but it is still going to be a really nice day. Mostly sunny skies later on with highs right around 90 degrees and clear skies for the most part overnight. Maybe a few clouds hanging around, lows in the mid-50s. Tomorrow, some morning clouds, but a sunny afternoon. Highs just about 80 degrees and then into the 80s on Sunday for that first day of summer and Father's Day. Monday, Tuesday, and Wednesday going to be just a little too hot for me. We'll be into the 90s those 3 days before we start to cool down later next week. 64 degrees with mostly sunny skies in downtown Portland. It's 63 in Oregon City. Salem, you've got a few clouds and 64.
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2: 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Business news from TJ Nesbitt Construction, delivering commercial excellence since 1979, with over 1,000 projects completed and continuing to build the future. 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
3: A new report from Goldman Sachs says that college students are moving away from AI-exposed majors and going towards fields with strong job growth like healthcare and engineering. Enrollment in those majors rose about 3% this year, while computer science and programming each fell more than 10%. Nippon Steel officials say they expect the American market to remain buoyant, supported by import tariffs and resilient demand, which could lift earnings at U.S. Steel beyond current forecasts. Vice Chairman Takahiro Mori said he is confident U.S. Steel will be able to post profits more than $624 million this year. I'm Dan Loney with Your Money Now on FM News 101 KXL.
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2: Tay Keith, the Grammy-nominated producer behind Travis Scott's Sicko Mode and Drake's Nonstop, is dead at the age of 29. Police say he was found in his Nashville apartment yesterday. Throughout his career, he worked with stars like Beyonce and Eminem. No cause of death has been announced.
4: Universal and Imagine Entertainment are developing a sequel to 2000's How the Grinch Stole Christmas.
5: You're a mean one, Mr. Grinch. You really are a heel.
6: The film star Jim Carrey is in talks to return, with Ron Howard slated to return as the film's director. The first film dominated the box office, earning more than $350 million. A script is currently in the works, with no plot details yet revealed. I'm Mark Mayfield.
2: Guillermo from Jimmy Kimmel Live will be joining Dancing with the Stars in its 35th season this fall. The full cast of celebrities and dancers will be announced on September 2nd.
4: Ed Sheeran is hinting at taking a break after wrapping up his Loop tour in December at a recent stop in Arizona. He mentioned he might need to take some time off to, you know, do the dad thing.
2: Do the whole dad thing.
4: You know, maybe you should.
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4: 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I'm Heather Roberts.
2: 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It's 8:30 on a Friday.
4: And here are some of our top stories today. An Albany man pleading guilty to kidnapping and threatening his own brother.
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1: Those stories and more in about 90 seconds. But first, we're coming up on 8:31. 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John Morales, you've been watching the roads so far this morning. How's it looking?
2: It's not looking so good on northbound 5. We are seeing very slow traffic now from just after Terwilliger Curve, most of the way across the Markham Bridge. It's unclear what is causing all this slow traffic. Southbound 5 is just a little sluggish from 405 down to around Broadway. There's also a crowd on eastbound Sunset Highway from just after the zoo through the Vista Ridge Tunnel into 405. Still no worries east or west on 84. It's about a 7-minute ride from 205 to the 5 split. From the KXL Traffic Center, I'm John Morales.
0: Thank you, John. We are looking at a bright, sunny day. Just a few clouds hanging around. Highs today, right around 90 degrees. Lows tonight in the mid-50s. Morning clouds again tomorrow. About 10 degrees cooler tomorrow. Highs near 80 degrees. Then we'll be into the 80s Sunday and then into the 90s Monday, Tuesday, and Wednesday. But that seems appropriate because summer officially gets underway on Sunday. Also, don't forget Sunday is Father's Day. 64 degrees right now in downtown Portland. It's 65 in Salem.
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0: It is 8:32. A North Albany man faces 77 months in prison after kidnapping and threatening his own brother. KXL's Annette Newell reports that incident led to police shooting the brother.
3: John Dakota Lyon pleaded guilty to attempted kidnapping and unlawful use of a weapon. Police say in January, when his brother Maverick was home visiting his parents, Dakota, who lived in their home, accused Maverick of plotting with his father to harm him. They say he threatened his brother with a large kitchen knife while holding onto Maverick's shirt and leading him out of the home. The father called police, who saw Maverick break free holding a knife and shot him. Maverick told them they shot the wrong guy. Though shot several times, Maverick's recovering from his injuries after surgery. Dakota tested positive for meth. Annette Newell, FM News 101.
1: A Portland man was sentenced to 22 years in prison for kidnapping, attempted rape, and other serious charges. Judson Defer attacked a woman in her home as she held her baby. It was one of four attacks on Southeast Portland women on March 15th. At Thursday's sentencing, the victims detailed the impact of the attacks.
4: I now look behind me at all times. I physically react to unexpected noises. And I view strangers with caution.
5: You have completely disrupted the sense of security in a place where we should feel the safest.
1: Defense attorneys said he was extremely high on meth at the time of the crimes. Defer offered a brief apology to the victims in court.
0: It is 8:34. A new Multnomah County report accuses a homeless services nonprofit of misspending $3.6 million of public money on wages, benefits, staff outings for golf and restaurants, alcohol, transportation, even holiday decorations. The county laid out the accusations in a letter to Sunstone Way on June 16th, giving the company 15 days to respond. County Chair Jessica Vega Peterson says the provider was extremely irresponsible with public dollars the county entrusted it with. Sunstone Way already announced it is going out of business at the end of this month.
1: Portland's official budget process for the 2026-27 fiscal year is a done deal. But now KXL's Gail Cunningham reports five members of the City Council are co-sponsoring an ordinance to restore frontline jobs and services.
6: Councilors Angelita Murillo, Candace Avalos, Mitch Green, Samir Canal, and Tiffany Coyama-Lane have introduced the ordinance to bring back 48 frontline jobs, restore hours for Portland fire and rescue vehicles, safeguard 311 customer service, keep public safety support specialists, boost parks operations, and provide transition support for employees affected by cuts. Councillor Murillo insists that no frontline service cut should happen without a transparent analysis of what work would be lost, who would be affected, and how workers and communities would feel the impact. Councillors also want to ensure that future workforce cuts face tougher scrutiny. Gail Cunningham, FM News 101.
0: A Marion County grand jury finds a Salem police sergeant was justified in his use of deadly force at a transient camp last week. Sergeant Jason Donner shot Jose Luis Anguiano last Thursday morning while investigating a woman's call to 911. Anguiano suffered non-life-threatening injuries and has been indicted for numerous domestic violence-related charges.
1: According to the district attorney's office, Salem police responded to an area along Portland Road Northeast when they heard a woman cry help. When they found Anguiano, authorities say he pointed a gun at Sergeant Donner. The sergeant fired three shots and the suspect fell out of view, allowing the victim to crawl out of the bushes to safety. Investigators later determined the weapon pointed at police was a CO2 air pistol.
0: A Washington County homeowner suffered minor injuries when he chased a suspected burglar off his property. According to the sheriff's office, a couple discovered damaged windows and a stranger in their backyard Wednesday afternoon. The woman called 911, relaying information as her husband ran after the suspect. That suspect is accused of then attacking the man and taking his keys before running off. Deputies searched for him from the ground and air with a canine tracking his movements through yards and even across a roof before he was captured. 20-year-old Fabian Rincon of Portland was arrested and faces numerous charges.
1: The National Science Foundation has stopped dismantling a network of ocean buoys after the U.S. Senate passed a bill that would have forced them to stop. The buoys are used by fishermen, coastal communities, and for fisheries management. Oregon Senator Jeff Merkley teamed up with Alaska Senator Lisa Murkowski to sponsor the bipartisan bill. It would have required the NSF to review and reconsider the status of the system.
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7: 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You're listening to Portland's Morning News on this Friday. You've got Heather Roberts and John Eric Smith. Here are some of the stories we're following today.
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8: And Toy Story 5 makes a big splash on the big screen. 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
7: All that and more on the way in about 90 seconds. But first, it's 8:41. And since we have traffic and weather together on the ones, we're going to bring in John Morales. Good morning. Happy Friday.
9: Happy Friday. Looks like we may have a stall on the Markham Bridge, northbound 5 Midway across the span, blocking the left lane. Traffic is stopped, backed up to Terwilliger Curve. That's about a 15-minute backup, and it also has southbound 405 stopped, backed up to Broadway. We also caught wind of a crash on westbound 84 just before the I-5 interchange. Traffic is now stacked up to around Cesar Chavez. 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From the KXL Traffic Center, I'm John Morales.
8: Thank you, John. Forecast time is going to be a mostly sunny and warm day, maybe even hot, 90 degrees. Tomorrow, we're going to have some morning clouds, but those are going to burn off, giving us a mostly sunny afternoon. 79 our projected high, and on Father's Day, sunny and temps in the 80s for the first day of summer. Right now, it is 64 degrees, mostly sunny in Portland.
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8: A lot of money has been spent over the years to clean up the Willamette River, but a recent report says the city isn't capitalizing on that asset, KXL's Dane Vodder reports.
10: The report from Portland Metro Chamber shows that while a lot of cash has been spent to clean up the water, we have fallen short in using the Willamette to its full potential. Chamber President Andrew Hone is now calling on entrepreneurs to contact Portland Parks and Rec to get their ideas out there as to how we can bring more amenities to the waterfront.
11: Simple things like renting a paddleboard, going out on a kayak, or my real dream as I look out over the waterfront bowl here, is to be able to sit on a lounge chair and have a cocktail brought to me. I'm just going to say that out loud. That's what I want to see happening.
10: Dane Vodder, FM News 101.
7: Perhaps the largest landowner in Battleground is now the publisher of the local newspaper. KXL's Brett Recamp hears for the first time directly from the incoming boss of the Reflector.
12: This weekly publication has been in Battleground for 117 years, and Camden Spiller tells me he was approached by the current owners, and after some conversations, he decided to move ahead with the deal and add it to his growing portfolio of some 30 other local properties.
13: It's really along the line that we think that local institutions are best stewarded and owned by local people. And so that's how we came into this conversation.
12: Spiller and his brother own and operate the now billion-dollar valued Maddox Industrial Transformer in Battleground. He says they're all about faith, family, friends, and local business. Brett Recamp, FM News 101.
8: A bust at a Southern Oregon marijuana operation led to the discovery of around 25,000 pot plants hidden in pear orchards. According to the Jackson County Sheriff's Office, detectives with the illegal marijuana enforcement team also seized 16,000 pounds of usable cannabis and almost 1,500 plants in five hoop-style greenhouses from the property in rural Central Point. Authorities say the farm applied for a permit to grow hemp and concealed the cannabis plants in the orchard. One person connected to the property was arrested during the operation.
7: 8:45 now, time for the KXL Sports Update. 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
14: Heather, the Portland Cascade of Athletes Unlimited Softball made their home debut last night against the Oklahoma City Spark, and it was a good start for a former Washington Husky.
15: And Jamie Loprise raved about Sis as she pokes one to right center, not known for her power. Two ground rule doubles in the

0: cheer on Team USA right in that stadium over there against Australia. Please join me, USA!
1: Yeah, you get the idea. Current New York Giants quarterback Jameis Winston is working for Fox Sports soccer coverage and wanted to get the Mariners crowd hyped. The M's actually fed off of it, too.
2: Hit hard through the right side of base hit. Canzone is in. Young speeding towards the plate. He slides. He's safe. It's 3-0 Mariners.
1: And that was the final score. Seattle takes the rubber match. Mariners hosting the Red Sox for 3 starting tonight at 7:10. The U.S. versus Australia soccer game kicks off in Seattle later this afternoon, FIFA World Cup group stage. You can listen to the Portland native John Strong on the call for Fox Sports. That's followed by Scotland, Morocco, Brazil, Haiti, and Turkey, Paraguay. 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
4: From ABC News, I'm Chuck Severton. Hezbollah and Israel have agreed to a ceasefire mediated by Qatar, the U.S., and Iran, says a diplomat with knowledge of the situation to ABC News. But a spokesperson for the Israeli military says they've not gotten any instructions, so they're continuing operations. Israel's military struck targets throughout southern Lebanon. This says the U.S.-Iran talks scheduled for today in Switzerland are postponed. Some of President Trump's fellow Republicans in Congress openly criticizing the initial deal. Iran already profiting by being allowed again to sell oil. New problems with the reflecting pool in Washington in front of the Lincoln Memorial. President Trump initially saying it would cost about $1.5 million to drain the pool, repair leaks, install filtration, and paint the bottom.
5: The companies that did the work were awarded no-bid contracts worth about $15 million, despite having virtually no federal experience doing federal contracts.
4: ABC's Jonathan Carl says about $15 million later, the blue paint sealant on the floor is peeling, flaking off, and there's green algae.
5: In a late-night social media post on Wednesday, the Trump administration said the water was now, quote, crystal clear. It may be eventually, but it's anything but clear now.
4: What is clear is Italian officials are ticked off after President Trump told an Italian TV interviewer that Premier Giorgia Meloni begged him to take a photo with her at this week's G7 summit.
6: That he did it because he, quote, felt sorry for her.
7: Le dichiarazioni di Donald Trump.
6: Giorgia Meloni responded with this video.
8: Donald Trump's statements are completely fabricated.
6: Heard through an interpreter, Meloni says she's astounded.
8: I don't know why the President of the United States behaves this way towards his allies.
6: She added she and her country never beg. Citing the slight, Italy's foreign minister says he's called off a planned trip to the U.S. next week.
4: ABC's Stephen Portnoy in Washington. 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
13: It is 10 till 9 o'clock on this Friday. Here's a look at some of the top local stories we're following on Portland's Morning News.
14: Multnomah County accuses a homelessness services provider of misspending millions in tax dollars.
13: Just when you thought the city of Portland's combative budget process was over, there's an effort to restore jobs and services that were cut.
14: And the latest with the conflict in Iran, bringing some relief to homeowners in the U.S. Business news coming up at 8:56.
13: But first, we have traffic and weather together on the ones, and it is 8:51. Good morning, John Morales. This Juneteenth, a little bit lighter morning commute than a typical Friday.
15: A little bit lighter, but not without its problems. There was a crash on westbound 84 before I-5. That's just been cleared, but traffic is already stacked up beyond the 43rd off-ramp. Count on about 18 minutes from 205 into the 5 split. Northbound 5 is stop-and-go from Terwilliger Curve across the Markham Bridge, where an earlier stall has been shuffled along. Southbound 5 is fairly heavy from Rosa Parks down to Broadway, and East 26 is sluggish from just after Shoals Ferry in

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1: Thanks, John. Looking outside our KXL weather window, it's going to be mostly sunny and warm today, 90 degrees. Morning clouds on Saturday, going to burn off, leave us with a mostly sunny day, 79. And on Sunday, Father's Day, first day of summer, highs warming into the 80s with sunny skies. Right now, it is mostly sunny. It is 65 degrees in PDX.
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12: 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We're there. 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We'll be right back.

0: killed 47 of its people.
1: We still have yet to hear any public announcements from Hezbollah, and it's unclear how long this ceasefire would last.
0: ABC's Selena Wang, talks between the U.S. and Iran have been called off today because the fighting in Lebanon, now supposedly on pause. The U.S. Central Command says more than 20 vessels got through the Strait of Hormuz last night.
2: Prices of oil are started above $120 a barrel in the midst of this war. They are down this morning to about $77 a barrel.
0: But ABC's Rebecca Jarvis says it's going to take way longer for gas prices to match that drop. Regime change in the UK? Keir Starmer's days may be numbered after Andy Burnham won the election to lead the Labour Party last night and to challenge his seat. Starmer saying he's not going to step down. State of emergency now for weather in Indiana. This is ABC News.
3: We have a vehicle on fire in Salem. It's northbound 5 at Center Street. They're blocking the right lane, and now traffic is sluggish from State Street. There is a bit of slow-and-go traffic on southbound 5 from just before Lombard down to Broadway. It's about a 13-minute ride from Vancouver into Portland. 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From the KXL Traffic Center, I'm John Morales.
4: At the KXL News Desk with your Friday forecast, I'm Heather Roberts. Sunny and warm, highs around 90 today, lows tonight in the mid-50s. Right around 80 degrees for your Saturday. Sunday, that first day of summer, we'll be back into the 80s and then into the 90s Monday, Tuesday, and Wednesday.
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1: Body slow and go traffic on southbound 5 from Mill Plain all the way down to Broadway. It's about an 18-minute drive from Vancouver into Portland. Northbound 5 is sluggish from just before the Ross Island Bridge off-ramp to the Markham Bridge. Eastbound 26 is sluggish from Shoals Ferry to 405. 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
10: Calorie-free. The Markley Van Camp and Robbins show.
11: Yes, true.
10: Jamie Markley, David Van Camp, Scott Robbins.
11: Yep.
10: We're on the air now, right?
11: Yep.
10: Yeah. You know, a lot of people talk about the weight loss injections. Uh-huh. You know why? Because they're effective. They can get the job done if you want to lose a bunch of weight. The problem is a lot of people don't want any needles. And then you've heard different people talk about side effects. Mm-hmm. What was the name of that show that woman was on?
12: The Big Bang Theory.
10: Yes. Oh, yeah. My goodness. Talking about the side effects of the shots.
12: Yeah.
10: Uncontrollable. Oh, you'd have to wear Depends.
12: Yeah, explosive. Mm-hmm.
10: There, okay. And so if you want to lose the weight, but you don't want all that, there is an alternative for you.
12: Yeah, it's a weight loss supplement called Lean. It works like the shots, but no needles. 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
12: A couple of news updates here. Federal authorities say 13 illegal aliens were arrested at a window supply business in Paducah, Kentucky, including 8 who have been indicted for using stolen Social Security numbers while employed there. You've got that.
10: Infuriating.
12: Yeah. And then, of course, the whole business with Iran, and they're mad because Israel has been fighting back against Hezbollah. Mm-hmm. They're saying the deal is being violated by the United States, even though we had nothing to do with it. And then there's this ceasefire that's come up because between Hezbollah and Israel, and I guess it's back on with the United States and Iran, and who knows?
10: All right, we'll see. Here we go. Nimrod's
13: the
10: news.
13: When the going gets tough.
14: Damn it, this is too hard.
13: The dumb get dumber.
15: All right, Dean.
13: It's Nimrod's in the news on the Martley, Van Camp, and Robbins show.
16: I love the poorly educated.
10: All right. Nimrod's the news. We go to Lake County, Florida. It's 11:30 at night. Deputy traveling southbound, US 27. And County Road 33 sees two vehicles. They're rolling. Like racing.
11: Mm.
10: There's a gray two-door sports car and a red Corvette. One's going at 125, the other 110. This is at a 45
11: mile-an-hour
10: zone. One guy, 85-year-old William Bosworth of Leesburg. The other, 57-year-old Philip Signorio from Titusville.
11: Yeah.
10: He said, well, he swerved at me. That was the deal. We weren't really street racing. No, they both were arrested for street racing and other charges.
17: 85 Paul needs a walker.
10: Yeah. That's Nimrod's in the news.
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23: From ABC News, I'm Wayne Cabot. Word of a ceasefire, Israel saying it will stop firing on Lebanon. No confirmation of that ceasefire yet from Hezbollah. ABC News contributor, former Defense Department official Mick Mulroy.
24: Hezbollah isn't some rogue actor. They are supported. They were created by the IRGC, so Iran. They have the ability to have them stand down, and potentially we could de-escalate that conflict and get to this regional peace, which I think we should all want.
23: Drivers want gas prices to keep falling, and stranded ships owned by major companies have begun transiting the Strait of Hormuz for the first time in 110 days. Average gas prices right now, $3.94. 83 cents a gallon over this time last year. TSA security lines this weekend are made worse by a dying tropical storm over the south.
25: Gas prices right now, roughly $3.94 a gallon. That's still up from last year when they were $3.21. You can always go to Gas Buddy and check the prices around your area.
23: ABC News transportation reporter Sam Sweeney. More than 700 flights have been canceled across the country, most either in Dallas-Fort Worth or in Charlotte. Indiana is declaring a state of disaster emergency for severe weather that happened this past week in 63 counties. Something President Trump said at the G7 summit in France is really ruffling Italy.
26: An Italian TV network quoted the president as saying in an interview that Italy's prime minister begged him to take a picture with her at the G7. that he did it because he, quote, felt sorry for her.
0: Le dichiarazioni di Donald Trump.
26: Georgia Maloney responded with this video.
1: Donald Trump's statements are completely fabricated.
26: Heard through an interpreter, Maloney says she's astounded.
1: I don't know why the president of the United States behaves this way towards his allies.
26: She added she

0: her country never beg, citing the slight. Italy's foreign minister says he's called off a planned trip to the U.S. next week. Stephen Portnoy, ABC News, Washington.
1: Man, I love this place. I've been surfing here since I was a kid. Now, seeing my grandson out on the water, it means everything to me. Watching him and taking in the blue waves, the sea breeze, the blurry horizon.
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3: I'm Grant MacHill from the KX, and Portland City Council has adopted its 2026-27 fiscal year budget. And KXL's Noah Friedman reports the final vote came during a contentious meeting.
4: The budget was met with criticism from Portland City Councilors, even the ones who voted for it.
5: We knew that a budget with the level of cuts that we thought we would be making in a city with the needs that we have, about ways we could be doing more and doing better by our community if resources allowed, there was no way this could have been a great budget.
6: When we're talking about parks and what's happening in the budget, there are a lot of different areas that are being cut.
4: Portland Parks and Recreation was one of three major agencies impacted by this new budget, along with the Portland Police Bureau and Portland Fire and Rescue. The nearly $9 billion budget takes effect July 1st. 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
11: We have spotty slow-and-go traffic on southbound 5 from Mill Plain all the way down to Broadway. It's about an 18-minute drive from Vancouver into Portland. Northbound 5 is sluggish from just before the Ross Island Bridge off-ramp to the Markham Bridge. Eastbound 26 is sluggish from Shoals Ferry to 405. 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From the KXL Traffic Center, I'm John Morales.
12: At the KXL News Desk with your Friday forecast, I'm Heather Roberts. Sunny and warm, highs around 90 today, lows tonight in the mid-50s. Right around 80 degrees for your Saturday. Sunday, that first day of summer, we'll be back into the 80s and then into the 90s, Monday, Tuesday, and Wednesday.
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19: 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Okay, so Iran, as far as the ceasefire, that means, well, yeah, there's going to be shooting, but it's just going to be less.
20: Yes.
19: Basically. And Iran is saying, well, the whole deal was done because Trump was desperate. And then you got Israel still taking up space.

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13: Spring in Portland. 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
2: Markley Van Camp and Robin Show. Jamie Markley, David Van Camp, Scott Robbins, and now the five stories we're watching today.
16: One, two,
3: number five, the Italians are mad at Trump because he claimed Prime Minister Giorgia Meloni begged him for a photo and he took one with her because he felt bad for her. Meloni says that's complete fabrication. She seems really ticked off, and Italy's top diplomat has canceled an upcoming trip to the United States as a result of this.
2: I don't know why he did that.
3: No.
2: Well, are they like not getting along?
3: Well, I think for them, it's politically advantageous domestically to have this sort of spar going on with Donald Trump because Trump is not very popular in Italy, especially because he keeps going after the freaking Pope. So, and so if they can have this sort of spat, then that helps her politically.
2: Yeah.
3: Number four, on the way out the door, Director of National Intelligence Tulsi Gabbard shared more documents showing Anthony Fauci tried to cover up the funding for the Wuhan lab where COVID came from. Federal authorities say 13 illegal aliens were arrested at a window supply business in Kentucky, including 8 who have been indicted for using stolen Social Security numbers while employed there. Number two, Vice President J.D. Vance called off his meeting with Iranian officials after Hezbollah terrorists killed Israeli troops in Lebanon, and Israel responded with strikes on Hezbollah command centers.

0: but now we are told there is some sort of ceasefire between Hezbollah and Israel. And on it goes. And number one, President Trump posting on Truth Social about Iran, saying, "We did not meet out of desperation. Iran did. They are finished. We'll play out the 60 days. 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
1: Story out of Ohio, the Columbus Dispatch. Interesting. This was in Dublin, Ohio. Police department announced a brand new hire last summer. It was a $128,000 police safety robot named Dubbot. D-U-B-B-O-T. Was equipped with a 360-degree camera and an emergency call button capable of connecting people with an actual officer. And it was dispatched to a few places like parking structure, just to keep an eye out for problems, right?
2: Mm-hmm.
1: Not even a year later, the Dublin Police Department has fired Dubbot for being useless. Dubbot, quote, did not lead to any arrests, criminal cases, or tickets, and never identified any incidents requiring a police response. So this week, a spokesperson announced the robot was being returned to the company that produced it. They were originally going to spend $238,000 to have two robots for 2 years, but they're backing out of it. So they're going to get a partial refund, but the year of the Dubbot is still setting them back $68,000.
2: What do you do with that thing when you get it back?
1: I don't know.
2: I guess your weight at the fair, just
1: clean it up and then try to sell it to somebody else, I guess.
2: Yeah.
1: Seems pretty useless.
2: Yeah, it doesn't do anything.
1: This is the Markley Van Camp and Robin Show. Man, oh man.
0: So you're saying RoboCop was a lie?
1: Yeah, now if they would have gave it bullets, that might have been different.
2: Right.
1: Not quite sure.
2: No, yeah. Yeah, nothing go haywire there.
0: Yeah, no. No problem.
1: Man. All right, David, biggest story today?
0: Biggest story of the day. Just the mess in the Middle East, I guess, is like, okay, is there a ceasefire? Is there not a ceasefire? Are we going to allow a little? Like, is there like a caliber restriction? Like, basically, you can shoot anything up to 5.56, and then you're good. And that still counts as a...
1: Who knows?
0: And I
1: wonder, if the midterms are over, does the bombing commence? I don't know. Okay. All right, who said illegal aliens are the beating heart of America? That answer.
2: Wow.
1: And, Aranda, what's your story coming up?
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9: ABC News, I'm Wayne Cabot. Peace talks off, ceasefire on. Israel is saying it will stop hitting Lebanon. No confirmation of that ceasefire yet from Hezbollah. Fresh fighting this morning in Lebanon killed 47, after which Vice President J.D. Vance was called back from peace talks in Switzerland. Iran saying through a spokesman, peace talks can resume once the required conditions are in place. For the first time in 110 days, stranded ships owned by major companies have begun transiting the Strait of Hormuz. Gas prices falling still, though, 83 cents a gallon above this time last year. Indiana declaring a state of disaster emergency for severe weather in 63 counties. And more may be coming in the region.
10: You're looking into areas of, looks like the Midwest. We're going to continue to see a high-level threat, 3 out of 5, for destructive wind, large hail, and also tornadoes breaking out. Now, this does not happen till Saturday, so we're preparing ourselves for what's to come as we're heading into, it looks like, Saturday afternoon. This is
11: It's a slow ride on southbound 5. We've got stop-and-go traffic from just after Highway 500 down to Broadway. It's a 25-minute ride from Vancouver into Portland. Southbound 205 also seeing some action from Highway 14 down to just past Lombard. 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From the KXL Traffic Center, I'm John Morales.
12: I'm Heather Roberts at the KXL News Desk with your Friday forecast. Sunny and beautiful this afternoon. Highs right around 90 degrees. Lows tonight in the mid-50s. We'll be up right around 80 for Saturday and Sunday. That first official day of summer, we'll be back into the 80s.
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8: Low ride on southbound 5. We've got stop-and-go traffic from just after Highway 500 down to Broadway. It's a 25-minute ride from Vancouver into Portland. Southbound 205 also seeing some action from Highway 14 down to just past Lombard. 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From the KXL Traffic Center, I'm John Morales.
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1: 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A 43-year-old Portland man headed to prison for more than 20 years after sentencing yesterday for trying to rape a woman in her home. KXL's Gail Cunningham says one woman was in court to confront Justin Defure.
2: The woman described how Defure broke into her home and found her upstairs with her two young children. He grabbed her, dragged her into another room, and tried to rape her.
3: You had a smile on your face as you attacked me. You smiled as my 3-year-old daughter screamed for her mommy and watched as you ripped her baby sister and mother away from her.
2: The defense said Defure was extremely high on meth at the time of the crime. In court, Defure offered an apology before being sentenced to 22 years.
4: I'm sorry. Wish I could change the past, but I can't. Only changes the future.
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8: It's a 28-minute ride from Vancouver into Portland. Southbound 5 is stop and go from Highway 500 down to Broadway. Northbound 5 is fairly tough from just before Terwilliger Curve to across the Markham Bridge. Southbound 205 bogs down from Mill Plain to Lombard, and East 26 drags from the cemetery to 405. Looking for financial leadership? 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From the KXL Traffic Center, I'm John Morales.
9: I'm Heather Roberts at the KXL News Desk with your Friday forecast. Sunny and beautiful this afternoon. Highs right around 90 degrees. Lows tonight in the mid-50s. We'll be up right around 80 for Saturday and Sunday. That first official day of summer. We'll be back into the 80s.
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16: The Friday 5. We thought about something for Father's Day. A lot of the dad songs are depressing.
20: David
16: had a different idea.
20: Yes.
16: Well, because it's a great list.
20: We heard from the former First Lady that Dreamers are the, beating heart of America.
16: Yeah.
20: I didn't realize that, but okay. Why not do songs with Dream in the title?
10: Yes. Now we rank this as we always do. How big was the song like, either as a hit or as an iconic song? Then a test of time score, 1 to 10. And then how much you personally like it. We put it all together. A lot of great songs, but it's a solid 5, no doubt about it.
12: A lot of test of time songs.
10: Yes.
12: I was surprised at that, but there are a lot of test of time songs.
10: Yeah. Yes, the number 1-888-485-MVCR. Who's up first, David?
20: We will kick it off with Mary from Delaware. Hey, Mary.
13: Hey, guys. Happy Friday and happy Father's Day weekend.
10: Oh, thank you. Thanks, Mary. You want to reclaim your number one status, don't you?
13: I do.
10: I can tell.
13: So I think I'm going to knock it out of the park for Scott with Dream On by Aerosmith.
10: Well, Mary reigns again.
12: Yes. What? Wait a minute.
20: What is that?
10: What?
12: What was that?
10: Faked you out.
14: Number one.

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0: other great stuff, dude, that we still have to get to, you know? Oh, no, not Greenpeace. Just kidding. But yeah, we'll finish up the countdown. We'll do that. And the Scott Robbins trifecta all coming up here.
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8: ABC News, I'm Wayne Cabot. On the weekend, we welcome summer. We're getting a walloping of weather from the Midwest with twisters back in the forecast for tomorrow. And the South, where now Georgia is getting drenched from the season's first tropical storm, Arthur.
9: The rates are about 2 to 3 inches of rainfall per hour and 6 inches possible to the already 12 or more inches we've received in some places. Other areas in some spots, over 20 inches of rainfall.
8: ABC News meteorologist Leslie Lopez, two people were killed this morning in Putnam County, Georgia, when a large oak tree fell on their moving truck, the ground so saturated. Some fans are going to be late to the World Cup in Seattle today because of a crash inside of a highway tunnel near the site. The U.S. says Israel and Hezbollah are agreeing to a ceasefire, which is necessary to end the broader war with Iran. The U.K. Prime Minister Keir Starmer refusing to stand aside after Andy Burnham won the election to lead the Labour Party and to challenge his seat. This is ABC News.
10: We have lost the edge on this commute. Southbound 5 is now stop and go from Minnehaha all the way down to Broadway. Along the way at Mill Plain, there's a crash that looks like it's moving to the shoulder. It's a 35-minute drive from Vancouver into Portland. Southbound 205 is not much better. That's heavy from 500 all the way down to Lombard. 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
11: At the KXL News Desk with your Friday forecast, I'm Heather Roberts. Sunny and warm, highs around 90 today, lows tonight in the mid-50s. Right around 80 degrees for your Saturday. Sunday, that first day of summer, we'll be back into the 80s and then into the 90s, Monday, Tuesday, and Wednesday.
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9: Lost the edge on this commute. Southbound 5 is now stop and go from Minnehaha all the way down to Broadway. Along the way at Mill Plain, there's a crash that looks like it's moving to the shoulder. It's a 35-minute drive from Vancouver into Portland. Southbound 205 is not much better. That's heavy from 500 all the way down to Lombard. 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

0: From the KXL Newsroom, I'm John Eric Smith. Portland leaders say we aren't capitalizing on an economic asset that runs right through the heart of Rose City. KXL's Dane Vodder has that.
1: A new report from Portland Metro Chamber shows that the city is missing out when it comes to utilizing the Willamette River, especially after so much money was spent to clean it up with the Big Pipe Project.
2: We never completed the sentence, right? We started off with this major investment and cleaned up the river in a big way. And now we need to take advantage of that.
1: Chamber President Andrew Hone is calling on entrepreneurs to get in touch with Portland Parks and Rec to bring more restaurants, bars, and events to both the west and east sides of the Willamette. Dane Vodder, FM News 101.
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6: It is a real grind on southbound 5 with stop-and-go traffic from Minnehaha all the way down to Broadway. That's a 35-minute drive from Vancouver into Portland. Northbound 5 is spotty from before Terwilliger Curve all the way up to eastbound 84. 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From the KXL Traffic Center, I'm John Morales.
7: At the KXL News Desk with your Friday forecast, I'm Heather Roberts. Sunny and warm, highs around 90 today, lows tonight in the mid-50s. Right around 80 degrees for your Saturday. Sunday, that first day of summer, we'll be back into the 80s and then into the 90s, Monday, Tuesday, and Wednesday.
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5: Hi, welcome back to the Lars Larson Show. It's a pleasure to be with you. I'm glad to get to your phone calls and emails. You might notice my voice is a little bit hoarse. I hope you'll forgive me for that, but I'm getting over it. J.P. Morgan wants to charge you fees so that you can't get to your own financial data without buying it from your bank. Now, that very idea sounds really bizarre to me, so I thought we'd get Todd Zawicki to explain it. Todd is at George Mason University's Foundation as a professor of law at the Antonin Scalia Law School at George Mason and former executive director of the George Mason Law and Economics Center. Todd, welcome back to the program.
16: Hey, Lars. Great to be with you today.
5: So what is happening? I don't think much of the CFPB, the Consumer Financial Protection Bureau. I think it's an unconstitutional agency, but it exists. And they are now adopting something called the Personal Financial Data Rights Rule. Would you mind explaining to my audience what that's all about?
16: No, I'd love to. The CFPB's been a bit of a train wreck since it got going. And to the credit, the Trump administration is trying to bring it to heel. And one of the things they're doing is this Personal Finance Data Rule. And interestingly enough, this goes all the way back to Dodd-Frank when that was passed way back in 2010. And finally, during the Biden administration, they

0: heading inbound from Vancouver, you've got brake lights on both I-5 and 205. I-5 southbound, traveling from SR-500 to the Fremont Bridge. Be prepared for a nearly 30-minute ride, about a 20-minute delay. 205 southbound moving a little bit faster. You've got some hesitation kicking off at SR-500, sticking around all the way to Airport Way, tagging on a nearly 9-minute delay. 205 northbound, there is a crash to be cautious of near Killingsworth that was just pushed to the right shoulder, but still has you pumping those brakes. Inbound Sunset Highway, typical resistance in store between Canyon and 405, tagging on about a 5-minute delay. From the KXL Traffic Center, I'm Maida J.
1: I'm Heather Roberts at the KXL News Desk with your Friday forecast. Sunny and beautiful this afternoon. Highs right around 90 degrees. Lows tonight in the mid-50s. We'll be up right around 80 for Saturday and Sunday. That first official day of summer, we'll be back into the 80s.
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10: 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If traffic looks clear, check again. 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Traffic and weather is on the ones. 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
4: Welcome back to the Lars Larson Show, and welcome back to the Radio First Amendment Friday, I should say, because First Amendment Friday is the day we traditionally, for the last 30 years, open up the phone lines. But I want to talk to Justin Fulcher first. Now, Justin is the former senior advisor to Secretary of War Pete Hegseth and a leader of the Pentagon's Drone Dominance Initiative. Kind of like the name of that, Justin, by the way. But I was taken aback. You probably knew all about it when it happened. When I saw the word that they had closed the airspace over El Paso, Texas, and they were closing it for, they were originally saying they were going to close it for 6 or 8 days. In the end, maybe even as long as 10 days. In the end, they didn't close it down nearly that long. But all of this had to do with Mexican cartel-operated drones? Tell me what's going on with that.
14: Well, I think
11: you know, this is certainly a very critical issue. I mean, anytime you're closing the airspace, especially for a security reason, I think it's a big wake-up call. But I think, you know, ultimately, you know, cartels are well-funded. We've known that they've used drones, you know, for recon and supporting their smuggling operations, and frankly, using it as kind of a reconnaissance platform against Border Patrol. But this is certainly a huge escalation of tactics going across the border potentially.
4: Okay, and am I right in guessing that the reason that the FAA had originally said we might have to shut it down for as long as 10 days is because the Pentagon saw an opportunity to maybe go test out some of their shiny new tools that they can use to take drones out of the air?
11: Well, I think that's a great deduction. I mean, ultimately, you know, the threats from Mexican drug cartels are certainly high, and it's been a common, you know, tactic that they've used recently is drones. And, you know, as part of the drone dominance initiative, you have the offensive kind of drone components, but also, you know, the counter drone initiatives that stem through that. So, you know, ultimately, you know, this is a complex issue, you know, when it crosses the border, you know, with DHS as well as the Department of War. But ultimately, any time to get more reps and practice for counter drone defense, I think these actors are going to take it.
4: I mean, it sounds like the kind of thing that gives the Pentagon the opportunity to go out and literally test this kind of stuff. I mean, I used to make the argument that when military gets called into search and rescue in the continental United States or in the United States inside our borders, you say, well, we're wasting all that money. I said, no, this is great practice. If you practice taking people off, say, where I live in the Pacific Northwest, Northwest mountaintops, and having to fly helicopters close to mountains, I said, that's great practice for places like Afghanistan or other nasty places on the earth. It's not wasted money. It's practice actually put to a practical use. So in this case, does this give us the opportunity to go after some of these Mexican cartel drones?
11: You're absolutely right. Of course, you know, the military is practicing every single day, you know, in various parts, you know, in a controlled military base type environments. But, you know, real world practice is incredibly valuable, especially as the tactics that, you know, whether it be the cartels or lessons learned from drone use in the Ukraine conflict, the way that drones are being used are fundamentally changing warfare. And any chance the Pentagon can get to test out their new toys, they're definitely going to take it.
4: You know, Justin, I get this sense that you're having to sort out in your head, what are the things I can actually say publicly and whatnot? And if that's the case, I completely understand. You've probably got access to information that you'd have to kill me if you told me what it was. But do we know what the cartels are doing with this stuff now? I mean, given that the border is pretty securely shut down right now by the Trump administration, unlike the 4 years of President Autopen, are they using this to scout a border they can't get across anyway? Or are they using it as a replacement delivery method for some of the contraband they want to get across the line?
11: Well, I think it's a mix of both. I mean, the border, of course, is, you know, very hard shut down from any sort of land entry. But, you know, controlling the airspace, especially at, you know, 300 or 400 feet, is definitely a much more challenging task. That being said, I mean, the military, the Pentagon is completely on top of the threats. We're extremely familiar with the tactics, techniques, and procedures that the cartels are using. And ultimately, we have all of the required countermeasures to eliminate those threats.
4: Okay, so let me ask you this, Justin, and I'm not a lawyer, and I don't think you might be a lawyer, but I'm not. What happens when a non-state actor, I think I'd be correct in calling cartels a non-state actor, although they do seem to have the cooperation of President Sheinbaum's administration to some extent, probably on threat of death. When a non-state actor starts doing stuff that would be character, if a country was doing it to us, would be considered maybe an act of war, does that give us any more latitude to go after the bad guys who are doing this stuff? Or do we just have to wait till they fly their toys over the border before we shoot them down?
11: Well, I think it definitely does give us more latitude to operate and defend against that. I mean, as we've seen, President Trump, you know, wisely so, has designated a variety of different cartels as foreign terrorist organizations. And once those foreign terror organization designations are in place, that opens up, you know, a whole different realm of available countermeasures and available actions that, you know, we can legally take to combat them.
4: So what else are we going to have to see occasionally? American airports shut down as the Pentagon comes in to take action against things like these cartel intrusions? Or is there a way to shoot them down and still keep the passenger planes flying?
11: Well, I think that becomes a lot more challenging. Of course, anything that's happening on U.S. soil or near U.S. soil on the border, you know, protection of American lives are first and foremost the top priority. That being said, you know, defending our borders and securing our homeland is a top initiative that President Trump and Secretary Hegseth have widely, you know, deployed various countermeasures to get after. And so, you know, unfortunately, with the rise of very affordable and cheap drones, this is, you know, I wish I could say this were going away, but ultimately this is going to be, you know, a constant threat that we're going to always have to take into consideration.
4: Very good. Justin, anything else my audience ought to know about this threat to America and about what we're doing to counter it?
11: I think the biggest thing is our military is on top of it. Homeland Security is on top of it. There's a great collaboration between those two organizations. And despite the threat, we have a variety of countermeasures that are extremely effective against these threats.
4: Very good. That's Justin Fulcher, former senior advisor to Secretary of War Pete Hegseth and a leader of the Pentagon's Drone Dominance Initiative. And again, I love the name of that. It actually sends the right kind of message. It's First Amendment Friday, 866-439-5277 on the Lars Larson Show.

0: inbound from Vancouver. I-5 southbound, pencil in at least a 25-minute ride, about an 18-minute delay traveling from SR-500 to the Fremont Bridge. 205 southbound, you've got yourself a 20-minute ride, about an 11-minute delay to get from SR-500 to I-84. 205 northbound near Killingsworth, an earlier collision has been contained to the right shoulder, but is still slowing you down. 205 southbound, be aware of a disabled vehicle as you're rolling past Powell on the left shoulder. 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From the KXL Traffic Center, I'm Mita J.
1: I'm Heather Roberts at the KXL News Desk with your Friday forecast. Sunny and beautiful this afternoon. Highs right around 90 degrees. Lows tonight in the mid-50s. We'll be up right around 80 for Saturday and Sunday. That first official day of summer. We'll be back into the 80s.
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4: From ABC News, I'm Wayne Cabot. The water is so high in Dallas, cars are stranded on streets. It's from the remains of our first tropical storm of the season, Arthur, drenching the Gulf Coast.
5: The rates are about 2 to 3 inches of rainfall per hour and 6 inches possible to the already 12 or more inches we've received in some places. Other areas in some spots, over 20 inches of rainfall.
4: ABC News meteorologist Leslie Lopez, two people died this morning in Putnam County, Georgia. A large tree fell on their moving truck, the ground so saturated. Israel and Hezbollah have a new ceasefire right now after fighting this morning killed 47 people in Lebanon. The White House has called Vice President J.D. Vance back from scheduled peace talks with Iran. The Trump administration is refusing a federal judge's order that Acting Attorney General Todd Blanche provide a signed statement verifying that the Justice Department will not pursue the anti-weaponization fund, the slush fund, say critics of both parties, $1.8 billion to compensate Americans at Trump's discretion. The DOJ today saying that the statement is unnecessary. The judge demanded it when officials refused to say under oath that the deal was dead. More about the test of presidential powers from ABC's Stephen Portnoy.
6: Asked about the limits on his power vis-a-vis the conflict with Iran, President Trump told Axios.
7: There are no limits.
8: No limits.
7: No, not. I haven't learned that lesson yet. I know there are, but, you know, there are no limits.
6: As for his relationship with Benjamin Netanyahu.
7: It's good, but we have to keep him a little bit sane.
6: Asked if Israel will abide by the terms of the ceasefire with Iran by not striking Lebanon, Trump said top Israeli officials respect him.
7: And they do as I say.
6: Stephen Portnoy, ABC News, Washington.
4: UK Prime Minister Starmer says he plans to fight for his job, but a growing number of colleagues are urging him to make way for Andy Burnham as Prime Minister. You're listening to ABC News.
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11: 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A new report from Multnomah County finds a homeless services nonprofit misspent $3.6 million of tax money.
12: Multnomah County Chair Jessica Bega Peterson writes, quote, "This provider was extremely irresponsible with the public dollars we trusted with them." The county sent a letter to Sunstone Way's leaders on June 16th. It says between July 2024 and February 2026, it billed the county for $2.4 million in wages, $540,000 person for fringe benefits, staff outings to Patty's Bar and Grill and Topgolf, alcohol, transportation, meals, and holiday decorations, all not funded under the county's contract. Sunstone Way has 15 days to respond to each issue. 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
16: Inbound Sunset Highway, pencil in a 20-minute ride, about an 8-minute delay traveling from Corn Pass to 405. 205 northbound, an earlier blocker near Killingsworth has been pushed to the right shoulder, but still has your speeds dipping below the limit. I-5 southbound in the Vancouver area, after Highway 500 at exit 1D for 4th Plain. Be aware of an accident that is hanging out on the right shoulder, but is still causing a whole lot of brake lights. 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From the KXL Traffic Center, I'm Maida J.
17: At the KXL News Desk with your Friday forecast, I'm Heather Roberts. Sunny and warm, highs around 90 today, lows tonight in the mid-50s. Right around 80 degrees for your Saturday. Sunday, that first day of summer, we'll be back into the 80s and then into the 90s Monday, Tuesday, and Wednesday.
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0: Welcome back to the Lars Larson Show. It's a pleasure to be with you on a Thursday. It's also a pleasure to welcome back to the program the managing editor at Willamette Week, and that's Aaron Mesh. 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
25: Good to be here.
0: What is going on when Portland's Housing Authority sounds like a gigantic financial train wreck that is not delivering the housing that, at least in theory, it's supposed to deliver, and yet it's handing out gigantic raises to people who work for a public agency?
25: Yeah, the one thing that's extremely clear in what is, all, quite frankly, a muddy and opaque financial situation for Home Forward is that the executives are coming out of it quite well. So Sophie Peel has spent much of the last 6 weeks digging into the finances and the conditions at Home Forward's affordable housing portfolio. Yeah. The housing agency for the city, which is a really strange governmental nonprofit that we describe it in the story as neither fish nor fowl. It's one of those very strange public-private partnership nonprofits. At any rate, mostly using federal money. And it has a portfolio of 7,000 low-income units, most of which, as I'm sure your listeners understand, are subsidized by housing vouchers from the federal government, and the people who live in them pay a little bit, but not most of the rent.
0: Yep.
25: And despite all of that, and despite the fact that there's a pretty steady stream of Uncle Sugar's dollars flowing in here, right?
0: Yep.
25: there is still an inability by Home Forward to pay off its loans on many of these buildings. So remember that when you're building affordable housing, just like when you're building any kind of major housing project, almost certainly a bank or some other fiduciary lender is going to give you some of the money up front and then expect you to pay it back.

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3: ABC News, I'm Wayne Cabot. Acting Attorney General Todd Blanche today refusing a judge's order to sign a statement verifying President Trump will not resurrect his $1.8 billion fund to compensate Americans. Israel and Hezbollah have declared a ceasefire today. Too late for the 47 people killed this morning in Lebanon and the 4 Israeli soldiers who died trading fire. The White House called Vice President Vance back from scheduled peace talks with Iran, and just now President Trump said that he expects Vance will make that trip soon.
4: We have an agreement that was signed last night, and it's 60 days. They have to make a deal, otherwise we will do things that won't make them happy.
3: The remains of our first tropical storm of the season named Arthur, stranding cars in Dallas, trapping people in homes, and fatally crushing 2 people under a giant oak tree in Georgia. Central Plains are on alert for possible twisters tomorrow. This is ABC.
5: Inbound from Vancouver, I-5 southbound, there's a crash partially in the right lane, mostly on the right shoulder near 4th Plain, causing a bit of bumper-to-bumper. 205 southbound, we got some suspicious slowdowns in store on the Glen Jackson, which has you stacking up back from nearly Northeast 18th Street. Inbound Sunset Highway, plan for typical resistance between Canyon and 405, tagging on an under 5-minute delay. 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From the KXL Traffic Center, I'm Maida J.
6: At the KXL News Desk with your Friday forecast, I'm Heather Roberts. Sunny and warm, highs around 90 today, lows tonight in the mid-50s. Right around 80 degrees for your Saturday. Sunday, that first day of summer, we'll be back into the 80s and then into the 90s Monday, Tuesday, and Wednesday.
7: Man, I love this place. 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

0: south of Woodburn, Portland Road, Northeast 99E. There's a crash to be cautious of in the southbound lane as you're heading toward Douglas Avenue. I-5 southbound getting reports of a collision to be on the lookout for as you're getting off Markham Bridge, starting to cause things to be a little sluggish for you. Inbound Sunset Highway, you've got a bit of resistance between Canyon and 405, tagging on an under 5-minute delay. Fremont Bridge to the Interstate Bridge, I-5 northbound, pencil in a 20-minute ride, about a 15-minute delay. While in Vancouver, I-5 southbound, there is a crash on the right shoulder near 4th Plain, causing a few brake lights. From the KXL Traffic Center, I'm Meta J.
1: I'm Heather Roberts at the KXL News Desk with your Friday forecast. Sunny and beautiful this afternoon. Highs right around 90 degrees. Lows tonight in the mid-50s. We'll be up right around 80 for Saturday and Sunday. That first official day of summer, we'll be back into the 80s.
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3: From ABC News, I'm Wayne Cabot. President Trump today celebrating the freer flow of goods as it was before he began his war with Iran.
4: Those ships are flowing out of the Hormuz Strait like nobody's ever seen before, actually. There were a lot of them, about 700 of them, and they're pouring out. The oil is all over the place.
3: ABC chief business correspondent Rebecca Jarvis says cheaper crude won't mean fast relief, even as gas prices dip below $4.
5: But keep in mind, there's still a lot up in the air here. Supply chains, they don't come back instantly. If you're a farmer who paid more for gas and fertilizer, or you're a grocer who's seen higher transit costs, they're going to pass those off, and they are likely to stay higher through most of the summer.
3: 47 people were killed this morning in Lebanon, along with four Israeli soldiers. Hours later, Israel and Hezbollah declared a ceasefire. The White House called Vice President Vance back from scheduled peace talks with Iran today. President Trump saying Vance will make that trip soon. Acting Attorney General Todd Blanche today refusing a judge's order to sign a statement that verifies President Trump will not resurrect his $1.8 billion fund to compensate Americans. Millions now on alert for rising floodwaters as remnants of Tropical Storm Arthur drench the Gulf Coast. ABC's Morgan Norwood is near a flooded road in Robertsdale, Alabama.
6: For the past couple of hours, we have watched as truck after truck tries to make its way through. Thankfully, they've been able to get through. We've watched as other folks have used golf carts. Others not even risking it. They just, you know, roll up their sleeves and roll up their pants legs, and then they just trudge through it. You know, for others, I've even seen them using a kayak to pedal across. So this is definitely concerning. It's been frustrating for folks who live here.
3: Strong storms tomorrow, possible twisters for Kansas, Nebraska, Colorado. Director James Burroughs, who gave us Cheers, Mary Tyler Moore, Will and Grace, and others, has died at 85. 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
11: 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KXL's Gail Cunningham says one woman was in court to confront Justin Defure.
12: The woman described how Defure broke into her home and found her upstairs with her two young children. He grabbed her, dragged her into another room, and tried to rape her.
13: 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You smiled as my 3-year-old daughter screamed for her mommy and watched as you ripped her baby sister and mother away from her.
12: 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In court, Defure offered an apology before being sentenced to 22 years.
14: 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Wish I could change the past, but I can't. I can only to change the future.
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1: 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Hey, it's Lars. 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With persistent inflation, you're likely to feel the pressure. You've worked hard for your home, and you probably have more equity than you realize.

0: Heading towards Salem, I-5 southbound, there's a disabled vehicle to be cautious of on the right shoulder near Perkins. 205 southbound, we've got a crash to be cautious of, partially blocking the on-ramp from Powell at the very end of the on-ramp right side. 405 northbound, as you're approaching Sunset Highway, be on the lookout for reported fire activity starting to cause things to be a little dense for you. I-5 northbound Fremont Bridge to the Interstate Bridge, pencil in a 20-minute ride, about a 14-minute delay. From the KXL Traffic Center, I'm Nita J.
1: I'm Heather Roberts at the KXL News Desk with your Friday and beautiful this afternoon. Highs right around 90 degrees, lows tonight in the mid-50s. We'll be up right around 80 for Saturday and Sunday, that first official day of summer. We'll be back into the 80s.
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10: Welcome back to the program. Well, the Supreme Court is set to hear a major case on whether or not oil and gas companies can be held liable for climate change damage. Should local governments be able to sue, or is this a national issue, and should there be any blame at all? I think the whole idea, frankly, in my mind, sounds very, very suspect. Bonner Cohn is a senior policy analyst at the Committee for a Constructive Tomorrow. Bonner, welcome back.
12: Well, thank you very much, Lars. Glad to be here.
10: The reason I say it's suspect to begin with is the oil and gas companies make a product. They make it under very, very onerous federal and state rules. They then sell that product to those of us. What we do with the product and what comes out of that product is, again, up to the way we use it. And just the idea of saying, well, somehow the climate has been damaged and you can't really show the damage, but we're going to have lots and lots of numbers and suggest, well, there's some global warming. We've done this or that. I don't understand it because, Bonner, I'm not a lawyer, but lawyers usually, if you want to bring a lawsuit against somebody, you say, hey, Bonner drove his car through the fence in my yard and Bonner needs to buy me a new fence. I can point to the damage and say that's the damage that was done. You could even have less well-defined things, like if you work at a job and somebody starts a whisper campaign, says, Lars has done this or Lars has done that, and it damages me, at least I could point to something and say, that's the damage, this is what I'm entitled to. How in the world do you make the case that manufacturing oil and gas under federal licenses and state licenses has somehow done some amorphous damage, and that the oil and gas companies then have to pony up hundreds of millions or billions of dollars in damage to governments that claim that they were damaged? How does that work?
12: That's right. Here you can not only not identify the damage, but if you accept the whole narrative undergirding their approach to this, you know that we're talking about global emissions put up by the oil and gas industry, by economic activity all world. What you here have is a case that was originally brought in Boulder, Colorado. And they are suing the oil and gas companies under state tort laws. State tort laws are being applied to something that is global. This is going well beyond the whole concept of extraterritorial. It's taking it to a new level. And what is really going on here is, first of all, sheer desperation on the part of green activists, seeing that the tide is going out on the vaunted transition to green energy. They have to do something. They can forget the administration. They can forget Congress. That's one of the things they're doing. So they're going to lawsuits. The other thing, of course, this is a gigantic shakedown. Local governments might get themselves in some trouble in an election year if they raise, say, property taxes. Well, why not shake down an oil company for some ill-defined damage that you claim that your jurisdiction, it could be a state, it could be a county, it could be a municipality, a village, whatever, has suffered as a result of this. So you see here the oil companies and gas companies as a cash cow, something that entities that can be exploited to your own purposes. And it does two things. It keeps the whole climate change issue alive because it's now on life support. And secondly, unless the Supreme Court intervenes here, which I think it will, but unless the Supreme Court intervenes here, you've opened up a brand new spigot of money to keep yourself in power and not ruffle feathers by raising property taxes and doing other things that will scare the horses.
10: Well, and in fact, it ends up being a kind of tax because, Bonner, if Colorado says we're going to sue the oil companies, they owe us X number of billions of dollars, and let's say the oil companies lose and the courts decide they're right. I don't think they will. But then the oil companies pay the damages to Colorado. Colorado just sends the money to other parts of government. They don't return it to the people of Colorado who are theoretically damaged. And then the oil companies pass the costs along in the cost of their products and tax everybody who buys their products, whether they're in Colorado or somewhere else. So it's just a hidden form of tax, isn't it?
12: That's right. And think of the copycat effect this would have. Colorado would have its shakedown going on. Illinois, California, Washington, Oregon, New York, New Jersey, Vermont, the usual suspects would join in. What you would wind up with is a patchwork of the ways of dealing with emissions across the country. Well, this interferes with interstate commerce in a manner in which we have actually never seen before. But it's, again, it's an attempt on their part to keep something alive that is otherwise dying, and something that would have an absolutely devastating effect on our economy, one which cannot run without energy, particularly in this day and age with all the demands being put on electricity from artificial intelligence and supercomputers and things like that. So you have this going on, and you have an attempt here being undertaken to completely disrupt all of this for, quite frankly, the most selfish reasons imaginable. And these people look at the very predictable consequences of what they're doing. They shake their head and say, no, we don't care. We're saving the planet.
10: I almost wish, Bonner, that companies like Suncor Energy or ExxonMobil could say, oh, Colorado doesn't want our product. Our product is damaging Colorado. Okay, we'll turn off the spigot. We'll send our product to some other state. But if you shortchange the supply to Colorado from two major companies, I would think that gas prices would respond. And when people said, why are gas prices going up and they're lower next door? Well, next door didn't sue us, and you folks did. That's Bonner Cohen with the Committee for a Constructive Tomorrow. Bonner, it's always a pleasure.

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3: ABC News, I'm Wayne Cabot.
4: Those ships are flowing out of the Hormuz Strait like nobody's ever seen before, actually.
3: President Trump today celebrating the freer flow of oil, even as planned peace talks with Iran failed to materialize today. The White House called Vice President Vance back from Switzerland, but says Vance may make that trip soon. 47 people were killed this morning in Lebanon. 4 Israeli soldiers died, and then Israel and Hezbollah agreed to a ceasefire. Defying a judge's order, Acting Attorney General Todd Blanche today refusing to sign a statement verifying President Trump will not resurrect his fund to compensate Americans. Team USA makes the round of 32 at the World Cup, beating Australia. The director who gave us Cheers.
5: You wanna go where everybody knows your name.
3: James Burroughs has died at 85. He also gave us The Mary Tyler Moore Show and Will and Grace. This is ABC News.
6: .405 northbound getting reports of a crash partially blocking the off-ramp for Sunset Highway westbound. So approach this area cautiously and expect delays. Inbound Sunset Highway, we've got typical resistance, of course, between Canyon and 405, tagging on at least a five-minute delay. 205 southbound, an earlier blocker near Powell, has your speeds dipping below the limit all the way back from I-84. 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From the KXL Traffic Center, I'm Maida J.
7: At the KXL News Desk with your Friday forecast, I'm Heather Roberts. Sunny and warm, highs around 90 today, lows tonight in the mid-50s. Right around 80 degrees for your Saturday. Sunday, that first day of summer, we'll be back into the 80s and then into the 90s Monday, Tuesday, and Wednesday.
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out near Warrendale, keep in mind we've got road work at McCord Creek that has I-84 down to one lane in each direction. Unfortunately, that means you are stuck in bumper to bumper, causing massive delays to your drive. In Portland, I-84 westbound at 82nd Avenue, there's a stall to become

0: cautious of in the right lane. I-84 eastbound, getting reports of a blocker before you get to Lloyd Center, which has things stacking up. 405 northbound, the off-ramp for Sunset Highway. Been hearing about a possible collision partially blocking the off-ramp, so approach this area with caution. From the KXL Traffic Center, I'm Amanda Jay.
1: I'm Heather Roberts at the KXL News Desk with your Friday forecast. Sunny and beautiful this afternoon. Highs right around 90 degrees. Lows tonight in the mid-50s. We'll be up right around 80 for Saturday and Sunday. That first official day of summer. We'll be back into the 80s.
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1: Welcome back to the Lars Larson Show. It's a pleasure to be with you. I think school choice should be a choice of every single child in America. And now, with the addition of 75 programs in 34 different states, more than half of America's K-12 students are now eligible to take part in an education choice program if they want to. The problem is, here in the Pacific Northwest, Oregon and Washington, not so very much. Catherine Hickok joins me now, who's Executive VP at the Cascade Policy Institute and Director of Cascade's Children's Scholarship Fund Oregon program. Catherine, welcome back.
2: Hi, Lars. Great to be with you.
1: Is it going to become clear, you think, to parents that their kids, if they live in a state like Oregon or Washington, are simply being cheated out of an opportunity that half the kids in K-12 school around America can get to, but the kids in the Northwest are locked out of?
2: The more states that enact school choice programs, the more it's going to become apparent to other states that they need to do something to increase educational options for the kids in their own states, because it's becoming a mainstream option in a lot of the country, as you just said.
1: Well, in fact, 2 weeks ago today, on the 4th of February, something happened in Texas that actually was notable. What happened in Texas on that day?
2: Well, last year, the Texas legislature enacted what was, at that time, the largest school choice program at its inception in the country, funding an education freedom program that would help 90,000 students initially, with a total investment of $1 billion. And just 2 weeks ago, applications opened for that program, and 42,000 parents applied, breaking Tennessee's record of 33,000 first-day applications for its program last year. So that means a lot of kids in Texas are going to get a different option this year.
1: So there's a great hunger out there among parents to get their kids into some kind of school choice.
2: Yes, the support has been overwhelming, and these programs are growing. It's pretty common that when these application windows open, parents have very quickly run to apply, and they end up expanding those programs in subsequent years.
1: And by the way, Catherine, I understand everybody will stand in line when they're offered something free. But in this case, this isn't free. This is paid for by the taxpayers. Most of the parents, I would imagine, those students are taxpayers. But usually putting your kid into some kind of school choice is a lot more work for the parents, maybe even for the kids as well, than simply sending them off to whatever neighborhood school is offered up by the government-run K-12 system, isn't it?
2: That's right, and it's a great point that you bring up, Lars, because that's not that often discussed. Schools that accept children who are using these school choice programs do still have their own standards, and so families are choosing to help their kids meet the academic and behavioral and attendance standards of those schools, mostly private schools, but a lot of these programs allow kids to go to different kinds of educational environments, some of which may be quasi-public, or there may be some kind of hybrid aspect to it. But yeah, as you point out, private schools do have requirements for their families and the kids, and these are things that people are voluntarily signing up to do because that's what they want for their children. They want those higher standards, and they want what it means for their kids' education.
1: I'm talking to Catherine Hickok, who's Vice President at Cascade Policy and Student Director of the Children's Scholarship Fund Oregon. The reason I want to make that point is it fair to say that in most of these school choice options scenarios, it's not coming free of charge. It's not as though the public system says, here's the school choice money, it'll cover the entire cost of private school tuition. In most cases, the parents are going to have to come up with something. So they're actually signing up for something that takes more time and more effort and oftentimes more money from them, does it not?
2: That's right. Every school choice program in every state is different. They're funded at different levels. Some may be a couple thousand dollars. Some may be $10,000 or more. But it is really much more common that it is only a partial assistance. So parents are spending a significant amount of tuition themselves in a lot of cases, or they may be receiving entirely charitable funding in scholarships also, and combining those possibilities. But yes, most of these programs do not cover the full cost of the children's education, and parents are

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3: ABC News, I'm Wayne Cabot. Let's begin with the good stuff. Team USA just made the round of 32 at the World Cup, beating Australia 2-0 in Seattle. Now to Washington, where the Trump administration is refusing a judge's order to put in writing that the $1.8 billion Trump fund is dead.
4: Judge Leonie Brinkema, who's already issued an injunction blocking the anti-weaponization fund, has said she would dismiss the lawsuit over it if senior Justice Department officials swear in a declaration that it's truly dead. Instead, the department responds to the judge by saying she can't make the officials do that. Rather than putting forward a sworn declaration in her court, they're pointing to Acting Attorney General Todd Blanche's pledge in a congressional hearing that the fund isn't moving forward.
3: ABC's Stephen Portnoy. More than 1,000 flights now canceled because of weather. The biggest impacts around Dallas, the season's first named tropical storm, fizzling after drenching the Gulf Coast. Tomorrow, many of us are advised to keep an eye on the sky for possible twisters. ABC meteorologist Leslie Lopez.
5: You're looking into areas of, it looks like the Midwest. We're going to continue to see a high-level threat, 3 out of 5, for destructive wind, large hail, and also tornadoes breaking out. Now, this does not happen till Saturday, so we're preparing ourselves for what's to come as we're heading into, it looks like, Saturday afternoon.
3: Israel and the Iran-backed Hezbollah have agreed to stop their heavy fighting in Lebanon. This a day after a heavy exchange of fire killed 47 people in Lebanon and 4 Israeli soldiers. There is no date set yet for postponed peace talks between the U.S. and Iran.
6: Sometimes you wanna go where everybody knows your name.
3: The director of Cheers and so many classic TV comedies has died. James Burrows said in 2003 he wanted to be remembered so that every night forever you can tune in somewhere and there'll be a show I did. He did so many. Will and Grace, Taxi, Friends, Mary Tyler Moore, Laverne and Shirley. He was 85. This is ABC News.
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10: 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Leaders say we aren't capitalizing on an economic asset that runs right through the heart of Rose City. KXL's Dane Vodder has that.
11: A new report from Portland Metro Chamber shows that the city is missing out when it comes to utilizing the Willamette River, especially after so much money was spent to clean it up with the big pipe project.
12: We never completed the sentence, right? We started off with this major investment and cleaned up the river in a big way. And now we need to take advantage of that.
11: Chamber President Andrew Hone is calling on entrepreneurs to get in touch with Portland Parks and Rec to bring more restaurants, bars, and events to both the west and east sides of the Willamette. 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
3: ABC News, I'm Wayne Cabot. More than 1,000 flights canceled now, mostly in and out of Dallas, where rain's been relentless. Tomorrow, many of us are advised to keep an eye on the sky, says meteorologist Leslie Lopez.
4: You're looking into areas of, looks like the Midwest. We're going to continue to see a high-level threat, 3 out of 5, for destructive wind, large hail, and also tornadoes breaking out. Now, this does not happen till Saturday, so we're preparing ourselves for what's to come as we're heading into, it looks like, Saturday afternoon.
3: President Trump says there's no date yet for postponed peace talks between Iran and the U.S., but...
5: We have an agreement that was signed last night, and it's 60 days. They have to make a deal, otherwise we will do things that won't make them happy.
3: Israel and Hezbollah have agreed to stop their heavy fighting in Lebanon. The director of Cheers and so many classic TV comedies has died, James Burrows at 85. Team USA advances at the World Cup. This is ABC.
6: A bit toward the east, I-84 in both directions has road work, causing you to be down to one lane in each direction. At McCord Creek, this is near milepost 38, which means there is bumper to bumper in both directions. We're also getting word of a possible collision, I-84 eastbound in the backup shortly after Multnomah Falls. I-5 northbound, be aware of a reported blocker, last seen crowding the left lane before you get to Broadway. 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From the KXL Traffic Center, I'm Maida J.
7: At the KXL News Desk with your Friday forecast, I'm Heather Roberts. Sunny and warm, highs around 90 today, lows tonight in the mid-50s. Right around 80 degrees for your Saturday. Sunday, that first day of summer, we'll be back into the 80s and then into the 90s, Monday, Tuesday, and Wednesday.
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8: Fairview, there is a large structure fire which has Sandy Boulevard blocked between Fairview Parkway and Northeast 223rd Avenue. There's also heavy smoke that can be seen from I-84 in both directions near Fairview Parkway, so expect delays. 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
9: I'm Heather Roberts at the KXL News Desk with your Friday forecast. Sunny and beautiful this afternoon. Highs right around 90 degrees. Lows tonight in the mid-50s. We'll be up right around 80 for Saturday and Sunday. That first official day of summer. We'll be back into the 80s.
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0: Welcome back to the Lars Larson Show. It's a pleasure to be with you, and this sounds like something we'd bring up on Conspiracy Theory Thursday. The Pentagon is threatening to use emergency powers and blacklists to pressure an AI company, artificial intelligence company, into doing military and surveillance use. I thought we'd talk about it with Professor Kevin Frazier. He's a senior fellow at the Abundance Institute. Professor, welcome back to the program.
2: Lars, thanks for having me back on. 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
8: Thanks for joining us. I'm Dane Vodder. It's 4 o'clock now, and here are some of the stories we're working on today.
7: A red flag warning goes up in the easternmost part of the Columbia River Gorge.
8: An Oregon U.S. senator says the federal government should not be trusted with the power to search Americans' data without a warrant.
7: U.S. men's soccer team makes history at the World Cup. Judah Newby fills us in during sports at 4:15.
8: We've got those stories and more for you in just 90 seconds, but first it's 4:01. We do traffic and weather together for you on the ones. Let's check in with Amanda Jay over in the traffic center. She's got her eyes on this. We've got a fire right now, Fairview area.
9: Yeah, this is in Fairview. It is a structure fire, and it actually is affecting Sandy Boulevard. It is now closed in both directions between Fairview Parkway and 223rd. This has been causing large plumes of smoke at times. This is north of I-84, and this, of course, means there is a bit of a visual distraction in both directions of I-84 near Fairview Parkway. If you're headed east, road work on I-84 in both directions at McCord Creek has you down to one lane in each direction. This has been causing miles of backup all day. And now in the backup near Multnomah Falls, there is a crash in the right lane, I-84 eastbound. I-5 northbound in the Portland area has been rather dense between the Fremont Bridge and the Interstate Bridge. Hearing of a possible fender bender closer to Rosa Parks, so keep your eyes peeled there. I-84 westbound approaching I-5, getting word of a crash there, which has you stuck in bumper to bumper from nearly Southeast 47th Avenue. 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From the KXL Traffic Center, I'm Maida J.
7: Amanda, thank you. Now your KXL forecast. All right, partly cloudy skies this evening, getting down to just about 59, so sub 60 technically. Tomorrow, a little cooler than today with some morning clouds, looking at a high right around 79. Father's Day should be pretty nice. Also, summer solstice, 84 degrees for your high. On Sunday, we're at 85 right now in downtown Portland. Gresham, 84. Oregon City, 85.
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7: It's now 4:02. A red flag warning has been issued by the National Weather Service for tomorrow for the Eastern Columbia River Gorge and Central Oregon mountain ranges. Low humidity and windy conditions are expected between 3 p.m. and 8 p.m., especially tomorrow. Outdoor burning of any kind is not recommended, as those conditions can cause any fire to quickly spread out of control.
8: An event venue in Clackamas County is seriously damaged after a fire broke out last night. Fire crews responded to a barn fire at the Coleman Ranch property in Malala just before 7. However, that building could not be saved. Three firefighters were injured and taken to the hospital but have since been released. A fashion show took place on the property earlier in the day yesterday, but it's unclear if that event had anything to do with the fire, and as so, the cause remains under investigation.
7: President Trump wants the Senate to join together in the renewal of a government surveillance program with the Save America voter ID bill. But as KXL's Heather Roberts reports, Oregon's member of the Senate Intelligence Committee doesn't believe there is enough support for the proposal to advance.
1: Oregon Senator Ron Wyden says the Save America Act is already unpopular and the FISA reauthorization is also flawed because the Democrat says it allows warrantless searches of Americans' data. Wyden has called for FISA reforms to refocus on foreign threats and require warrants for Americans' information.
10: To make sure that when a law-abiding American is swept up in an incidental search, that they have constitutional rights to protect themselves.
1: He says brokers collect digital data en masse and sell it to the federal government, which then could use it to track people who disagree with the administration. Heather Roberts, FM News 101.
8: Well, Multnomah County says a homeless services nonprofit may owe more than $4.2 million after a fiscal review found problems with public money. Sunstone Way, formerly known as All Good Northwest, is already winding down operations after months of scrutiny over its finances. County officials say the review found unallowable expenses, including payroll, fringe benefits, and indirect costs. The county's new homeless services director says the findings point to major gaps in oversight.
7: A $2.1 million renovation project is about to start at the Camas Public Library. Director Connie Urquhart says after taking public comment, they have decided to build a new early learning center and discovery hall. She says the idea is to give children a safe and fun place to play while they develop a love for reading.
11: Using the words that they have learned, they are creating stories based on sequential events, and those are all parts of the building blocks of story.
7: Urquhart says they're using state and local government funds along with private donations for the first upgrade they've had at the Camas Public Library in over 20 years.
8: A dragon will be making its public debut near the Willamette River this weekend.
12: Well, of course, it's not a real dragon, but a large metal sculpture on North Willamette in the St. John's neighborhood. Jennifer Vitello had the dragon commissioned several years ago.
13: I formed a nonprofit, the River Dragon Club, to own the dragon, to ensure the dragon, maintain it.
12: She says it honors Human Access Project founder Willie Levinson, who has spent 16 years working to improve public access to the Willamette River. The ribbon cutting will be at 1 tomorrow, followed by a parade to Cathedral Park Beach, and of course, a community swim. John Eric Smith, FM News 101.
7: Thank you, John Eric. 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

0: Afternoon news here on a partly cloudy Juneteenth. I'm Dane Vodder along with Brett Recamp, and here are our top stories today.
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0: It's 4:11 now, though, and we do traffic and weather together for you on the ones. Let's check in with Amanda Jay over in the traffic center. You've got your eyes on a stall right now, I-84 westbound.
2: Yeah, this is I-84 westbound as you're heading toward I-5. It was last seen blocking the left lane. ODOT is currently trying to push it to the shoulder, almost to the right shoulder, though. They're going to be there shortly. Either way, the damage is done. Be prepared to get bogged down back from 60th. I-5 northbound Fremont Bridge to the Interstate Bridge is going to be testing your patience, tagging on a pretty hefty delay of, about a 25-minute delay. Inbound Sunset Highway, you've got resistance kicking off at Canyon, sticking around all the way to 405, adding about a 5-minute delay. Now, I-5 southbound in the Tualatin area after 205 near the Norwood Road overpass, we've got a crash that was just pushed to the left shoulder, but still has you stuck in a bit of bumper to bumper. 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From the KXL Traffic Center, I'm Amanda Jay.
1: KXL forecast now. The National Weather Service issuing an extreme heat watch advisory for all day Monday and Tuesday. We are looking forward to that. Expected temps to start your week 95 to 100. Until then, partly cloudy skies overnight. 59 is your low. Tomorrow's high 79. And Sunday, Father's Day, should get up to about 84 degrees, which is where we are right now in Troutdale and Sherwood. Beaverton, 86.
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1: It's now 4:12. One person has been arrested after a stabbing this morning in Southeast Portland. The Multnomah County Sheriff's Office says it happened just before 8 o'clock at the intersection of Southeast 174th and Jenny Road. One person was stabbed. However, they have non-life-threatening injuries. A suspect was located in the woods nearby and was arrested. The identity of the suspect has not been released.
0: Oregon's Quality Education Commission plays a major role in how students are taught and how schools are funded. Student test scores in Oregon rank among the worst in the country, and it appears legislators want to change how the commission works. Democratic Senator Lou Frederick says it should be a positive process.
3: We're looking at some significant changes, I believe, in the quality education model itself, and the Quality Education Commission is going to be the one that's going to help determine where that goes.
0: This week, the Senate considered the governor's three appointees to the commission, and while they were all approved, they were opposed by some Democrats and all Republicans. Discussions on changing the commission's model are expected this fall.
1: New parking fees go into effect tomorrow on Savi Island. $10 parking permits will be required for parking at Walton, Collins, and North Unit Beaches on the weekends and holidays from now through Labor Day. If you already have the standard wildlife area parking permit, that will no longer work at those beaches in this window. You'll need to get a Savi Island Beaches parking permit instead.
0: The next drop of glass floats along the Oregon coast started today and runs through this weekend at Chinook Winds Casino in Lincoln City. Finders Keepers organizes the events. They're the float fairies who help create the original pieces of art and hide them across 7 miles of sand. Finding a float is considered to be good luck, and you're allowed to keep it, but encouraged to register them so that you can thank the original artist.
1: World Cup fever is at an all-time high today with the U.S. team battling Australia at Lumen Field in Seattle. Security has obviously been a major consideration. Seattle Police Chief Sean Barnes talks with Como TV about how this global sporting event has been different from ones featuring their local teams.
4: The biggest difference is with the Seahawks NFC Championship game, you probably get a week's notice. They win the game, and now you have a week to plan and prepare. We've been planning and preparing for these events for 2 years now.
1: Chief Barnes says the FBI enforces a strict no-drone zone with a 3-mile radius around the stadium and can quickly identify and shut down drones and their operators.
0: It's 4:15, time for the KXL Sports Update, thanks to Sawtooth Roofing. 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
1: An historic day for U.S. men's soccer at the World Cup, with some results from the KXL Sports Desk, Judah Newby.
5: Beautiful setting in Seattle as the U.S. got an early goal before adding a dramatic second against Australia. How it sounded on Fox.
6: Robinson fizzing it back. Serginho Dest blocked. Still in. Or maybe not. The flag comes up for offside. Freeman thought he was celebrating a World Cup goal.
7: After fixture review, the goal scorer was not in offside position.
6: And the building shakes in Seattle.
5: John Strong, Fox Sports, United States 2, Australia 0, the final. The win officially sends the U.S. to the knockout round of 32. Zlatan Ibrahimovic on the postgame show says it's time to believe in this U.S. team.
8: If you didn't believe before, I will repeat. Start believing. They have the country behind them. Mm-hmm. And when you have this support, it's difficult to beat you.
5: The United States can win the group as soon as tonight. They need Paraguay to either win or tie versus Turkey. The U.S. plays Turkey in the group stage finale next Thursday. Former Oregon Duck and 2023 U.S. Open champ Wyndham Clark is leading this year's U.S. Open at Shinnecock Hills. Clark had 7 under par. That's a 4-shot lead entering the weekend over a trio of players at 3 under, including Xander Schauffele, Sam Stevens, and Matt Fitzpatrick. And Sam Amick of The Athletic reports that the Trailblazers have, quote, serious interest in Boston Celtics star Jaylen Brown. Brown's name continues to circle in rumors for the Milwaukee Bucks in a Giannis Antetokounmpo trade, but Portland is in position to be a player as well. With sports at 15 and 45, I'm Judah Newby, FM News 101.
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9: From ABC News, I'm Dave Packer. That southern soaker from what was Tropical Storm Arthur is still a threat, with waters rising and millions on alert for flash floods. ABC's Morgan Norwood is near a flooded road in Robertsdale, Alabama.
10: For the past couple of hours, we have watched as truck after truck tries to make its way through. Thankfully, they've been able to get through. We've watched as other folks have used golf carts. Others not even risking it. They just, you know, roll up their sleeves and roll up their pants legs, and then they just trudge through it. You know, for others, I've even seen them using a kayak to pedal across. So this is definitely concerning. It's been frustrating for folks who live here.
9: Israel and Iranian-backed Hezbollah agreeing to halt the fighting in southern Lebanon that left 47 people in Lebanon and 4 Israeli soldiers dead. It's threatened to unravel the interim agreement to end the U.S. war with Iran. Peace talks in Geneva were postponed. ABC's Britt Clendon in Jerusalem.
11: The White House insists there's now a ceasefire, but Israel's far-right ultra-nationalists have come out with some very strong words, including one of them saying that all of Lebanon must burn.
9: Trump administration officials insist they no longer plan to distribute money from an anti-weaponization fund stemming from the president's settled lawsuit against the IRS, but they won't swear to it.
12: Judge Leonie Brinkema, who's already issued an injunction blocking the anti-weaponization fund, has said she would dismiss the lawsuit over it if senior Justice Department officials swear in a declaration that it's truly dead. Instead, the department responds to the judge by saying she can't make the officials do that. Rather than putting forward a sworn declaration in her court, they're pointing to Acting Attorney General Todd Blanche's pledge in a congressional hearing that the fund isn't moving forward.
9: ABC's Stephen Portnoy. A passenger train collision in England north of London, leaving one person dead, dozens injured. Team USA beat Australia 2-0 in Seattle to advance to the World Cup knockout round. You're listening to ABC News.
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1: 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Thanks a lot for checking in with Dane Vodder. I am Brett Recamp, and we have your top stories.
0: Police are looking for your help to find a missing, endangered Gresham man.
1: Oregon fire officials are employing new technology to help wildfires under control.
0: And there's a new program for those with student loan debt that is designed to save you a little money. We'll take a look during business news at 4:26.
1: First, 4:21, traffic and weather together are on the ones. I-5 southbound to Walton area. What's going on there, Amanda J?
2: Well, Brett, we have a crash. This is I-5 southbound after 205 near the Norwood overpass. It was on the left shoulder, but now that EMS and fire have arrived, they have blocked that left lane. This is just going to add to the typical chaos that is kind of I-5 southbound as you're heading toward Wilsonville. So expect delays and plan on merging right. 205 northbound, you've got some resistance kicking off near Foster. This sticks around on and off all the way to the Glen Jackson. In Fairview, there is an ongoing fire situation that has Sandy Boulevard blocked in both directions between Fairview Parkway and Northeast 223rd Avenue, so plan on using alternative routes there. There's also some construction on I-84 in both directions a bit east near Warrendale that has McCord Creek. It's at McCord Creek that has the roadway blocked, roadway down to one lane in each direction. And because of that backup, of course, there's now a crash. I-84 eastbound after Multnomah Falls in the right lane. So be cautious. 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From the KXL Traffic Center, I'm Amanda J.
0: Thanks, Amanda. Now for your KXL forecast. The National Weather Service has issued an extreme heat watch advisory for all day Monday and Tuesday, as temperatures are expected to be in the 95 to 100 degree range. Closer to today, though, tonight we're going to drop down to 59 degrees. Over the weekend, it's going to be a little cooler for your Saturday, topping out at 79. Then we'll have a high of 84 for your Father's Day. Right now around town, up in St. Helens, it's 82 degrees. Down in Oregon City, 84, and 83 in Portland.
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5: It's 4:26 now on Portland's Afternoon News. Thanks for joining us. He's Brett Recamp. I'm Dane Vodder, and TJ Nisbet sponsors this business report.
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6: Waymo is recalling some 3,900 robo-taxis in the U.S. to fix software issues related to driving into freeway construction zones. The voluntary recall is the second in just over a month. There were 13 incidents where Waymo vehicles drove into a construction zone in Phoenix or entered freeway lanes with active construction in and around San Francisco. This recall is for vehicles using its fifth-generation automated driving system. The Trump administration announced it'll offer student loan borrowers who sign up for AutoPay a 1 percentage point reduction on their interest rate starting July 1st. Currently, borrowers using AutoPay get a 0.25% discount. If you are not yet enrolled in that AutoPay, you still can do so by September 30th, and the discount will last through June 30th, 2028. And a reminder that Wall Street is closed for the Juneteenth holiday and will reopen again on Monday. The markets finished the week on a good note yesterday with all three indexes higher. The NASDAQ was up almost 500 points. I'm Dan Loney with Your Money Now on FM News 101 KXL.
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1: Time for your entertainment news. Dane had me singing Randy Newman all day. Toy Story 5, blasting off to infinity and beyond, the fifth installment of the classic Pixar franchise, made $17.5 million from Thursday's preview. Last night, the film was expected to make between $145 and $150 million in its debut weekend. Also new this weekend, A24's The Death of Robin Hood and the horror film Leviticus, with both set to make about $4 million. You wanna go?
5: Legendary television director, writer, and producer James Burrows has died at the age of 85. The 11-time Emmy winner co-created and directed nearly every episode of the hit sitcom Cheers. He also was a feature director for Frasier, Friends, Will and Grace, The Big Bang Theory, Taxi, and The Mary Tyler Moore Show.
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0: 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Here are our top stories today.
1: A Malala barn is a total loss after a raging fire.
0: Oregon Senator Ron Wyden continues to push for major reforms of a government surveillance program he says allows for the warrantless collection of law-abiding Americans' digital information.
1: And a huge win for the United States at the World Cup. Judah joins us in sports at 4:45.
0: We've got those stories and more for you in just 90 seconds, but first it's 4:31. We do traffic and weather together for you on the ones. Let's check in with Amanda Jay over in the traffic center. We've got a new crash. This is going to be Sunset Highway eastbound.
2: Yeah, getting reports of this crash, Sunset Highway eastbound. It is partially blocking the off-ramp for Cedar Hills Boulevard. At the very start of this off-ramp right side, tow appears to already be on the scene, so this could be rolling away in the very near future. Unfortunately, that's not the only issue you're going to be encountering on our roads today. I wish I could say that was it, but there's, of course, more. Now, inbound Sunset Highway, things are definitely rather dense. You can anticipate at least an 8-minute ride, about a 2-minute delay traveling from Highway 217 to 405. Jumping over towards Tualatin, I-5 southbound, there's a crash after 205 near the Norwood Road overpass that has the left lane blocked. 205 northbound, you're going to be moving at a snail pace starting after Powell, but easing by the time you get to the Glen Jackson. I-84 in both directions out by Warrendale. Expect serious backups in both directions because of road work at McCord Creek that has I-84 down to one lane in each direction. And we have a crash, I-84 eastbound in the right lane closer to Multnomah Falls, that's been adding to this chaos. 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From the KXL Traffic Center, I'm Maida Jay.
1: Looking at your KXL forecast, your overnight low about 59 degrees, so a little warm this evening. Headed into the weekend, some morning clouds burning off in the afternoon, high 79. Father's Day, also summer solstice, mostly sunny with a high near 84, and then watch out for more high temps as we begin next week. Right now, it is 85 degrees in Beaverton, Tualatin 84, and 85 in Milwaukee.
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1: It's 4:32. Gresham police are looking for your help to find a missing 70-year-old man who was last seen at a home on Northwest 12th Court at 10 o'clock this morning. Richard Fay has schizophrenia and takes medication for it daily, leading his family to be even more concerned for his well-being. We've posted two pictures of him at KXL.com. If you see him, you are asked to call police on a non-emergency line.
0: A red flag warning has been issued by the National Weather Service for tomorrow for the Eastern Columbia River Gorge and Central Oregon Mountain Range. Low humidity and windy conditions are expected between 3 and 8 in the afternoon tomorrow. Outdoor burning of any kind is not recommended, as those conditions can cause any fire to quickly spread out of control.
1: An event venue in Clackamas County is seriously damaged after a fire broke out last night. Fire crews responded to a barn fire at the Coleman Ranch property in Malala just before 7 o'clock. However, the building couldn't be saved. Three firefighters were injured and taken to the hospital, but have since been released. A fashion show took place at the property earlier in the day. It's not clear if the event had anything to do with the fire. The cause remains under investigation.
0: Well, as Oregon braces for what is expected to be an active wildfire season, officials are touting the effectiveness of technology to keep the flames under control. Fire Marshal Mariana Ruiz Temple tells our news partner KGW that a growing number of wildfire cameras are helping the cause.
3: We're able to feed all of those cameras into our common operating picture, if you will, and we're able to use them mainly in the Oregon Department of Forestry Network. They have staff and equipment, and they're able to see fires when they're small. It helps us make a decision about, is it a hostile fire? Is it not a hostile fire? Can we get equipment in there?
0: Ruiz Temple says 75 to 85% of Oregon's wildfires are human caused.
1: Oregon Senator Ron Wyden is a ranking member of the Intelligence Committee and continues to push for reforms as to how the federal government gathers digital data to surveil both foreigners and Americans without a warrant.
4: I think that the Foreign Intelligence Surveillance Act, as it relates to foreign threats, is something that has bipartisan support. but stripping the constitutional liberties of Americans who've done nothing wrong is over the line.
1: President Trump has pushed for the Senate to tie his Save American Voter ID bill with the FISA reauthorization, an idea Wyden says has bipartisan opposition.
0: In North Portland this weekend, a legend is turning into a permanent landmark.
5: Willie the River Dragon will make its official debut Saturday near Cathedral Park in St. John's. The large metal structure will be dedicated at North Willamette after a community-led effort from River Dragon founder Jennifer Vitello. She says the idea grew out of an old legend.
6: This legend of the river dragon in the 1800s that came out of the Willamette River and knocked over a clock tower with its tail. That was sort of the original idea.
5: Ribbon cutting is at 1 tomorrow, followed by a celebratory swim in the Willamette. John Eric Smith, FM News 101.
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0: 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I'm Dane Vodder along with Brett Recamp. 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
0: We've got those stories and more for you coming up in just 90 seconds. But first, it's 4:41. We do traffic and weather together on the ones. Good afternoon, Amanda Jay. Looks like you've got an update for us on that crash, Tualatin I-5 southbound.
18: That's right. This is Tualatin I-5 southbound. That earlier blocker just after 205 near the Norwood Road overpass has been contained to the left shoulder, but we still have a lot of flashy lights causing a lot of looky-loos in both directions of I-5, so expect a bit of congestion for a while longer. As you continue, well, if you head I-5 northbound toward Terwilliger Curves, you've got some gentle resistance heading toward Markham Bridge. 205 northbound, plan for brake lights kicking off at Powell, sticking around on and off all the way to the Glen Jackson. Now, Fremont Bridge to the Interstate Bridge, I-5 northbound has seriously filled in. You've got yourself a nearly 30-minute ride, about a 21-minute delay. In Ridgefield, I-5 southbound, we've got a pocket of suspicious slowing that's going to be kicking off near Pioneer Street and sticking around almost all the way to Northwest 199th Street. So we'll keep a close eye on that and let you know if there ends up being something you need to navigate around. 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From the KXL Traffic Center, I'm Amanda Jay.
1: Forecast time. Partly cloudy this evening and our overnight low just about 59 degrees or so. So kind of warm tonight. Tomorrow we should start with some cloudy conditions and then a burn off and a high right around 79. Saturday looks pretty good. Father's Day, summer solstice, 84 for your high. And then we get back up into very warm temperatures, well into the upper 90s, possible triple digits. It's 86 in Portland and Vancouver, Salem. 82.
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1: 4:42. One person has been arrested after a stabbing this morning in southeast Portland. The Multnomah County Sheriff's Office says this happened just after 8 o'clock at the intersection of Southeast 174th and Jenny Road. One person was stabbed. However, they have non-life-threatening injuries. A suspect was located in the woods nearby and arrested. The identity of the suspect has not been released.
0: Oregon's public education system could face significant changes in next year's legislative session. KXL's Heather Roberts reports on what's coming to the Quality Education Commission, which researches and recommends changes to lawmakers.
19: Democratic Senator Jeanine Solman opposed the governor's three recent commission appointees.
20: We should all take note of where our public education system is here today in Oregon. We fail our students if we don't take a piece of this opportunity and say, I am part of the solution.
19: Republican Senator Noah Robinson says the education system is failing students.
21: We continually kick the problem down the road. We're planning to eventually have a plan to fix the problem, and we need more urgency.
19: The three appointees were approved, but there's clear support for changes in the way the commission operates and how schools are funded. Heather Roberts, FM News 101.
1: The center of the soccer universe in the country today is Seattle, as the U.S. men's team took on Australia earlier today. One thing you don't want to get caught doing around Lumen Stadium during these games is flying a drone.
22: Yes, so the anti-drone detection system are monitored by our partners in the FBI. They have all the technology to jam the signal or capture that drone if they need to.
1: Seattle Police Chief Sean Barnes tells Como TV, providing security for a global event like the World Cup is a major undertaking. It does take a little different approach than Seahawk and Mariner games, but he says they had 2 years to plan for everything and now have a template for how things should go.
0: It's 4:45 now and time for the KXL Sports Update thanks to Sawtooth Roofing. 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
1: Reaction pouring in for the United States after a big win at the World Cup. From the KXL Sports Desk, here's Judah Newby.
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3: That's the end. What a day! And the United States will know for sure they are marching on to the knockout round of this FIFA World Cup.
2: The call on Fox, 2-0. The U.S. beats Australia in Seattle. U.S. head coach Mauricio Pochettino feeling the love from the American crowd after the win, and he gave them high praise.
17: They're chanting your name, Mauricio Pochettino. What does it mean to you to feel that support from this U.S. fan base?
23: Amazing. I was saying yesterday, Argentina have amazing fans, but I think we are matching Argentina. It's amazing, our fans. I seem so happy for them.
2: Zlatan Ibrahimovic on a simple but important question on the Fox postgame show.
24: Zlatan, I want one word from you. Can the U.S. win this World Cup, yes or no?
25: Yes.
2: The U.S. for now, through to the knockout rounds, they could win their group as soon as tonight if Paraguay ties or beats Turkey. U.S. can also win the group if they beat Turkey next Thursday. Across the street at T-Mobile Park, the Mariners will open a series with the Boston Red Sox tonight. Former Oregon Duck Wyndham Clark leads the U.S. Open through two rounds at 7 under par. That's the 36-hole Shinnecock Hills U.S. Open record. It's a four-shot lead for Clark, who also won the 2023 U.S. Open. Former Oregon State Beaver Spencer Tibbetts will make the cut. He's 2 over par. And Lake Oswego High School star Josh Christensen has committed to the Oregon Ducks. The 6'6" defensive lineman stays in-state, picking the Ducks over Oklahoma, Washington, and Cal. With sports at 15:45, I'm Judah Newby, FM News 101.
0: 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It's now 4:47 on Portland's Afternoon News.
26: From ABC News, I'm Dave Packer. That southern soaker from what was Tropical Storm Arthur is still a threat, with waters rising and millions on alert for flash floods. ABC's Morgan Norwood is near a flooded road in Robertsdale, Alabama.
27: For the past couple of hours, we have watched as truck after truck tries to make its way through. Thankfully, they've been able to get through. We've watched as other folks have used golf carts. Others not even risking it. They just, you know, roll up their sleeves and roll up their pants legs, and then they just trudge through it. You know, for others, I've even seen them using a kayak to pedal across. So this is definitely concerning. It's been frustrating for folks who live here.
26: Israel and Iranian-backed Hezbollah agreeing to halt the fighting in southern Lebanon that left 47 people in Lebanon and 4 Israeli soldiers dead. It's threatened to unravel the interim agreement to end the U.S. war with Iran. Peace talks in Geneva were postponed. ABC's Britt Clendett in Jerusalem.
28: The White House insists there's now a ceasefire, but Israel's far-right ultra-nationalists have come out with some very strong words, including one of them saying that all of Lebanon must burn.
26: Trump administration officials insist they no longer plan to distribute money from an anti-weaponization fund stemming from the president's settled lawsuit against the IRS, but they won't swear to it.
29: Judge Leonie Brinkema, who's already issued an injunction blocking the anti-weaponization fund, has said she would dismiss the lawsuit over it if senior Justice Department officials swear in a declaration that it's truly dead. Instead, the department responds to the judge by saying she can't make the officials do that. Rather than putting forward a sworn declaration in her court, they're pointing to Acting Attorney General Todd Blanche's pledge in a congressional hearing that the fund isn't moving forward.
26: ABC's Stephen Portnoy. A passenger train collision in England north of London, leaving one person dead, dozens injured. Team USA beat Australia 2-0 in Seattle to advance to the World Cup knockout round. You're listening to ABC News.
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1: Thanks, Amanda. Now for your KXL forecast. Going to have partly cloudy skies throughout the night, overnight dropping down to 59. Tomorrow is our coolest day over the next few days. Going to have a high of 79. And then Father's Day going to be topping out at 84 degrees. Do want to let you know there is an extreme heat watch in effect for Monday and Tuesday in the Portland metro area. Right now around town, we are seeing Camas 84 degrees. Down into Ullerton, it's 86 and 84 in Portland.
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19: A new report from Goldman Sachs says that college students are moving away from AI-exposed majors.

0: majors and going towards fields with strong job growth like healthcare and engineering. Enrollment in those majors rose about 3% this year, while computer science and programming each fell more than 10%. Nippon Steel officials say they expect the American market to remain buoyant, supported by import tariffs and resilient demand, which could lift earnings at U.S. Steel beyond current forecasts. Vice Chairman Takehiro Mori said he is confident U.S. Steel will be able to post profits more than $624 million this year. Nike has unveiled a custom sneaker for women's basketball star Caitlin Clark. Her game shoe is the fifth WNBA player to have a custom sneaker. Clark's sneaker was highly anticipated after the releasing of her custom logo last year. The new sneaker is going to cost $140 in the U.S. and $135 in the rest of the world. Wall Street is closed for the Juneteenth holiday. I'm Dan Loney with Your Money Now on FM News 101 KXL.
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2: Time for your entertainment news. Comedian Carlos Mencia has been arrested and charged with 12 felonies for allegedly failing to report or pay taxes on over $8 million in earnings. Los Angeles County DA Nathan Hochman announcing the charges yesterday, calling Mencia one of California's biggest tax scofflaws. Mencia faces six felony counts, expected to appear in court Monday. If convicted, he could face over 11 years in prison.
1: Anne Hathaway is pregnant with her third child. The Oscar-winning actor shared an Instagram video today showing her baby bump.
3: Baby, I'm yours.
1: The 43-year-old captioned it, "Baby, I'm Yours," and used this Barbara Lewis hit as the soundtrack. A Hathaway spokesman said the video is pretty obvious. Today's news comes during a busy time for Hathaway. Her films this year include The Devil Wears Prada 2, Mother Mary, and The Odyssey.
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2: 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Thanks for being with us. I am Brett Recamp.
1: And I'm Dane Vauder on this warmer Juneteenth for you. It's now 5 o'clock, and here are our top stories today.
2: Yeah, a red flag warning, in fact, goes up in the gorge.
1: An Oregon U.S. senator says the federal government should not be trusted with the power to search Americans' data without a warrant.
2: It is a history-making day for U.S. men's soccer at the World Cup. Judah joins us in sports at 5:15.
1: We've got those stories and more for you in just 90 seconds, but first it's 5:01. We do traffic and weather together on the ones. Let's check in with Amanda Jay over in the traffic center. Looks like we've got a stall right in the heart of the city.
8: We do. This is 405 northbound. It is on Fremont Bridge, bridge midspan, right center lane. Looks like this truck has their hazards on, but it's still going to be causing a lot of brake lights and a lot of congestion, so be prepared for resistance. Once again, this is northbound on the Fremont Bridge. I-5 northbound Fremont Bridge to the Interstate Bridge. You're still stuck in bumper-to-bumper, tagging on at least an 18-minute.